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5: Every champion in my adult life, every time a team wins a championship, you hear the buzz, you hear the noise. Oh, the dynasty, dynasty! You hear that. And the vast majority of them do not work out. Certainly recently, if you look at where we're at right now, and we know past results do not guarantee future outcomes and all that wonderful stuff. However, if you look at what has happened here, parity rules in the NBA right now, there have been not one, not two, not three, not four, not five, not six, not seven. How about eight different champions in 8 years? Unprecedented. That is the new NBA. And the owners, misguided as they were, they were upset that the glamour teams, the super teams, were winning and they had ability to keep their players. And so what they did is they made it easier for the smaller market teams to succeed. I say that as the Knicks won the championship. But the idea, the concept is we're just going to have different teams and you can't really succeed for more than a year or two and then that's it. And dynasties have simply not been able to grow in the current climate under the rules of the NBA. And the Knicks, their run was a comet. Not a vomit comet, like a real comet. And it's like one of these things where once in a blue moon, like the Knicks, things lined up and congratulations. But if you check with Floor and Decor, all right, check with them because this was a magic carpet ride.
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6: Oh, boy.
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6: It's the closest I've ever felt to being a front-running bandwagon fan ever, but yeah. 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They were so likable. 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It's tough to beat a person, Brunson, that never gives up. Put a 45 point spot up in the final game.
8: I mean,
6: like
8: this,
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8: 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And the Knicks just had this knack for find a way.
6: Yeah, the ability is called Brunson, dude.
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10: When you look at the Giannis Antetokounmpo sweepstakes, as a Knicks fan, where would you rather see Giannis?
11: I can't choose Sacramento.
10: You can't unless they come in with a late package right now. No, you can't choose Sacramento. 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
11: Man, I don't want to see him in Boston, but I say that not knowing, as you pointed out, what the actual offer is.
10: Let's assume it's Jaylen Brown because it seems like they are tied deeper to Jason Tatum.
11: So it's going
10: to
11: be Giannis and Bam taking on the Knicks or Jason Tatum and Giannis taking on the Knicks. I want him to go to Miami. Like, if you're going to give up all that to get Giannis and you're going to pair him with Bam, I'm not certain just how good Miami's going to be. I am terrified of Giannis being on that Boston team with that front office and also with a healthy Jason Tatum.
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0: 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All right, let's take him to Trash Talking Tuesday.
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3: It's your teeth, Reggie. I don't know whether to smile at you or kick a field goal, man.
0: All right, let's get to it. We're going to try to knock these out quickly. So we're only going to give you about 20, 25 seconds. We get to a few of these. 25, 30 seconds max. Kerry, who we got?
4: We got Peter in Honolulu. You're on with the odd couple. Who you trashing,
0: who
4: Peter?
0: Who you trashing, Peter?
5: I'm trashing Rob Parker. He was all in on Wemby.
4: Wow.
5: Unless he has a doctor's note to explain the missed absences after 2 days after the NBA Finals, he's out, man. He's four suspensions, something. He was all in on Wemby. Everyone knows it's Wemby. It's not Wemby. It's Jaylen.
0: Appreciate it.
6: Everyone knows it's Wemby.
0: We don't know right now. We don't know. Are you saying I need to come up with a hit 'em up version?
4: You got
0: to
4: get
0: for Jalen Brunson.
4: You got to get some, Kelvin.
0: I might do a hit 'em up version.
7: Have it ready before he gets back.
0: All right. Ooh, I might do a hit 'em up. Some Tupac, you know what I'm saying? Get at him. All right, who we got?
4: We got to go to New York, so we're gonna go Leo in New York City. Who you trashing, Leo?
8: Man, I was gonna trash Rob Parker, but you know what? I'm gonna put that on the back burner. I'm trashing everything out there that sits over there. I hate Knicks fans. I don't want the Knicks to win. I hate Knicks fans. Guess what? We don't care. You couldn't say nothing to a New Yorker back then. You think we want to hear what you got to say now? Man, please. I can keep that over there. You don't want to hear it, all right? When your favorite player used to come to the garden and drop 45, 50 points, who stood up and gave him a standing ovation? Knicks fan. But you sit over there. We hate Knicks fans. Guess what Knicks fans never say? We never hate another fan base. We might hate Trae Young. We might hate Wemby, but we don't hate y'all because we don't think about y'all. Keep that over there. You heard?
0: You heard?
4: You heard?
0: Oh, that's
4: you
0: heard?
4: You want to do one more?
0: One more.
4: All right, we're going to go Rocky in South Carolina.
0: Who are you trashing, Rocky?
9: In the Brandon Sorsby case, I'm trash-talking all the adults in the room. Judges, lawyers, administrators, coaches, donors, and so forth, so on and so forth. We got a young man who made a mistake. Hey, we all make mistakes, and there's mistakes in life, unfortunately, maybe addiction, but there are also consequences to those. There was one consequence. It could have been figured out, but it's almost borderline exploitation, so I'm trash-talking all the adults. Thank God somebody just maybe put something in to make the right decision to get done so he can get on with his life. Right now, football might not be the most important thing. So that's who I'm trashing.
0: Hey, I tell you what, man, good call. I appreciate you. Yeah, we can't get another. But, hey, shout out to everybody, man. Maybe we'll try to get another call a little bit later on. Doesn't have to be trash talking. But you can also throw those on YouTube, or if you want to tweet us as well, you can do so. K-Dub Live for myself and Kerry 25 Rhodes. Good calls, though. And he, listen, I talked about that, Kerry. Yeah. The judge should just be like, well, he's going to hurt if he doesn't play and he needs. I'm like, dude, there has to be some semblance of consequences for what you're doing, your actions, right? Am I wrong?
10: We are.
0: Hey, what up? 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
10: You know, 4-1 feels like a blowout, but it wasn't. You know, the Spurs were in these games. It was just, you're waiting for a moment, and the moment never happened. But the moment did happen for the Knicks. And congratulations to them, certainly their fans, and Jalen Brunson is your MVP. And he spoke about playing with these guys to win the championship.
13: Words can't describe it, but I'll say I put a lot of time and effort into trying to be the best player I can be to try and help a team win. Just really thankful I have the organization, the coaching staff, my teammates to have my back every single day. I think that means the most to me.
10: 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You didn't think Jalen Brunson could be. You're absolutely right. And you know what? Everybody else thought the same way. So for everybody who wants to point out that we didn't think he could be a number one, his own head coach in college, Jay Wright, is on record as saying he did not think he could be this. He thought he might be a 2 or a 3 on a championship team. So move on from that. Enjoy your championship. I never understood this when you win a championship and then you want to vent at everybody. It's 53 years. Embrace it. It was a wonderful moment for you and for the city. For the San Antonio Spurs, I think Wemby got exposed.
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14: Does Coach Mitch Johnson deserve to keep his job on the sidelines for the Spurs after that epic blown lead palooza in the NBA Finals? So if I own the team, hell no! He would be out. See you later. Mitch Johnson, who seems like a nice enough guy, he would not have made it to the post-finals news conference. I would have said, listen, don't even bother. All right, you don't work for us anymore. Get out of here. And the Spurs, they didn't just lose in the finals. And obviously, Wemby was the biggest culprit in this. They didn't just lose in the finals. Look, the Spurs gift-wrapped, absolutely gift-wrapped it with a nice bow on top, and then hand-delivered these games, many of them, to the Knicks. I wasn't overly impressed with anything the Knicks did, other than not give up. It was just, hey, keep playing hard. The Spurs have a glitch.
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1: Play cards with them. We hang out with them all the time. And so her 50th birthday party, surprise, was at 6 o'clock Saturday at a restaurant in Los Angeles, which plays into it. And the whole week's going, and I'm like, dude, that's game five. That's game five. I'm going, we're going to change this, right?
2: Because, you know, that schedule had been set a while right. before either team ever made it there, you know.
1: But here's the best part. He's the biggest Spurs fan in the world.
2: Oh.
1: After game two, I drove by his house the next day going to pick up Zoe from school, and I rolled the window down, and I yelled out, "Wemby for the win! No good!" And I played Empire State of Mind, and I got a text from him like 5 minutes later and said, "You are a monster." Right, so he's the biggest Spurs fan in the world.
2: I would have had you pulled over.
1: In the world.
2: And hey, there's like, a stolen car going down.
1: And I'm like, we're still having this game? We're still doing this party, right? This party is still happening, right? Okay. Next worst part, no TVs in the restaurant. Are you wheeling in a TV? Is there going to be a TV? He goes, I'll try. I go, no, there's no try, only do. So the party goes on. And
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1: It's really simple, right? Because you want to take everything out. I'm going to tell you something. You're going to say, oh, no, that really sums it all up. One sentence. The Knicks were ready for the moment. The Spurs were not. That's why the Knicks won. That's why they won in 5. Right? Go all the way back. I told you there was a reason I wanted to play the Spurs. If they play the Thunder are the experienced champs from a year ago, going for another one. The Knicks are the newbies. How do we make this work? Right? What happens? But you play the Spurs and suddenly the roles reverse, because the Spurs, they're in the playoffs. They're ahead of schedule, right? They're all arriving. They're doing everything at once. The Knicks had to learn how to lose before they won, right? We saw that the last couple of years. This should be the same thing for San Antonio.
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0: 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Search The iCouple wherever you get your podcast. A full version will pop up. A best of version will pop up. Rob G will get that up as soon as we get done running our mouths. So a lot to get to. Let's do the last call now. It is last call.
1: This is the last call.
2: 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Last call time on The Odd Couple.
0: Elijah. Okay, get it, Gary. Get it, Gary. Brother Diaphragm is in shape. Nice. Nice. Don't ever do that again, but that was nice. And now you're going to let me feel like I got to do that. Elijah, you didn't shake the screen like you do on YouTube. I don't think I didn't peep that. I watched, Elijah. You did? I don't know what he said. He yelled at me. He yelled at me right there. Let's get to the last call. And it is, of course, Dre in Massachusetts.
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4: What's up? Thanks for taking the call. Thanks for having me. Listen, what's going on with Floyd? He doesn't know who Billy Corbin is. He hasn't seen the documentary Broke. This is somebody who's made $1.5 billion in career earnings. We're talking about over $250 million for that pillow fight with Conor McGregor. Over $250 million, okay, for that pity-pat match with Manny Pacquiao. And now he's over here crying poor. He's never heard the saying, you got champagne taste, but you only got beer money. He doesn't know that professional athletes should understand you can be king for a year or prince for the rest of your life. We cannot look past this. He gets the pass from me. This is somebody whose whole career he has ducked and dodged the big fights in favor of the paydays and then flaunted it in everybody's face in terms of the obscene paydays that he got. And you're going to tell me he burned through even more all of that money? No. We need another documentary just for Floyd Mayweather himself. And just that has to happen. And then after he goes through burning on the coals, then we can do the sympathy piece. But this is out of hand. $1.6 billion that you burned through when you didn't even fight the best of the best. Can't do it. Thanks for taking the call.
0: I appreciate it, Dre. Then who's pocket watching more, Dre or Rob G?
5: Hey, it's a toss-up right now.
0: Yeah, it is a toss-up. No, I'll say this. What's interesting is Floyd had created himself, and you see everybody follow the blueprint. Canelo, I'm not just going to be a fighter, get my brains bashed in.
5: Yeah.
0: And unfortunately, you know this. Dude, I've talked to so many fighters. We used to interview them before.
5: Punch.
0: Too many punches.
5: Can't punch.
0: Please watch my fight on the. And you, I'm not even being funny.
5: No, I know. Damn. Yeah.
0: There's a particular fighter, very, very, very popular at his time, one of the best of his era. And it was sad he was still fighting. And we like looking at each other when I was at the old place. We like, man, we could during the interview, he was on the phone and we just, dang. Because he was, you know, trying to promote it. It was, you could hear people behind him have to tell him, here's giving the paper. It was just bad.
5: Really?
0: And I said that to say, Floyd is created where I can be smarter. I can leverage. I can have my own brand, my own business, TMT, the money. I can do all these things. Mm-hmm. And so you hate to hear that was the blueprint. And now the blueprint is falling apart. You hate to hear that, man.
5: Yeah, man. No, Floyd, I wish him well, man. It's a tough situation.
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10: Who is Joe?
2: LeVar Arrington, Brady Quinn, and Jonas Knox.
11: There's been a lot of conversation about if the NBA Finals would have gone another game, which it didn't because San Antonio gagged another one away. But if it had gone to a game six, whether or not Victor Wembanyama would have been allowed to play, because there was a point in that game in game five where Jalen Brunson took a shot. Victor Wembanyama had his foot out and Jalen Brunson landed on his foot. Some people calling that a technical, would have been called a technical, pretty obvious call. And he was one away from receiving an automatic suspension. And so there's that. We've seen the elbows. We've seen some of the trash talk. And so the conversation is whether or not Wemby is a dirty player. And there's a lot of examples that you could point to. Draymond Green apparently was ahead of this before anybody. If you listen to him, this from his podcast talking about whether or not Wemby is a dirty player.
12: But here's what I will say. Victor Wembanyama is a great player. Victor Wembanyama is a European player. And I've been on record saying European players are dirty. And everybody's like, Draymond shouldn't say that. And I told y'all, no, Draymond will f*** you up. I'm not dirty. It's a completely different thing.
0: I feel like that was a total contradiction. I feel like dirty is jacking people up. I mean, you're getting fouls, Draymond. You're getting technicals. You're fouling out. Like, the referees are paying you a whole lot of attention.
13: The individual issue with Wemby is not, like, to me, a European issue and him being dirty and so forth. I think it's the fact that he's slight of frame. And I'll just generally say this to you.
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14: 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Jalen Brunson free agency, most people thought, why? 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Mikal Bridges, remember they gave away 5 first-round picks? 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
4: Lows level off around 59 overnight under partly cloudy skies. Rain likely Wednesday. Daytime highs approaching 74. Overcast skies. Thunderstorms likely Wednesday night. Lows level off around 59. Cloudy skies expected. Temperatures a bit below average Thursday and Friday with highs from the low 70s to the mid 70s. Slight chance of rain showers Thursday. Currently it's 61 degrees. That's your updated forecast. I'm meteorologist Paul Trombley.
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6: Yet, and I have not gotten my OG Anunoby jersey yet.
7: Well, so you may never see. You might wait 6 months before that jersey shows up in your inbox.
6: Oh, dude, if I get it by Christmas, I'll be happy.
7: I'm really shocked you didn't try to figure out how to do the show from New York Thursday night after showing up and climbing a pole. In the middle of Times Square, jumping on top of a Broadway marquee. Look at me, I'm in Hadestown.
6: Maybe I have a surprise coming your way pretty soon. You never know.
7: On a road to hell, there was.
6: But with now the Giannis saga starting to take center attention over the course of what will be the NBA offseason, right? Already you've seen talk about Giannis. There was that false rumor yesterday, all the deal with the Heat is done. No, the Heat are still one of the big suitors. The Celtics are a big suitor. There's other teams out there, too. But Miami and Boston are at the top right now. I will give you one guarantee for the Giannis trade when it happens. Okay. I'll give you an absolute guarantee, 100%. It's going to be one of the biggest blockbusters we have ever seen because there will be at least three teams involved in this trade, because there is no team that can give up what the Bucks want for Giannis strictly from their team, right? You would think, okay, Jaylen Brown for Giannis, but that doesn't seem like something the Celtics are interested in doing. There's no way this deal is done unless there's at least three, maybe four teams. Maybe there's a couple of other big names that wind up going somewhere as a result of it. Like, could wind up seeing De'Aaron Fox in a trade somewhere, part of this thing. This has to be at least three teams because nobody has it. Like the Heat, you know, okay, well, really, they're going to say, okay, Tyler Hero and a bunch of first-round picks. No, the Bucks aren't going to do that. They're going to need some kind of value where they can say, we will part ways with Giannis, but we need to become an instant contender. We need to take these new parts and be able to put out a team that we can make some noise in the East, and nobody can do that. If I thought the Celtics would say, okay, we'll trade Jaylen Brown, I'd say, all right, great, because there's your building blocks right there. It's Jaylen Brown for Giannis, and we're going to figure out the rest of the package. But that's not happening. So you're going to need at least three.

0: maybe four teams and other big names besides Giannis that are going to change locations to make the money work, to make the compensation work. That's absolutely going
1: to
0: happen.
1: Yeah, it's a fascinating offseason to come, right? I mean, when you're talking with your biggest free agent questions are Austin Reeves and LeBron James, that everything else becomes the, all right, how do we build to beat what we expect the continuing run of the Thunder, right? Injured in the Western Conference Finals. The Spurs with De'Aaron Fox being that huge question mark given what they have in terms of that young backcourt. And I've seen the Photoshop Jaylen Brown jersey with the Spurs. Okay, cool. That means there's a lot of monies that have to be moved. Now, Giannis only has one more year before he's got his player option, so that's another consideration. In terms of your future and how you're building, particularly as we get into all the fights over, you know, second aprons and all of that stuff. But yeah, I mean, every situation and every theorized trade seems like it keeps becoming, add another, variable to the algorithm, right? With the Heat. Tyler Hero's a nice player. You're not getting him without some sort of mix of assets and bringing a third slash fourth team in, right? I mean, you're basically falling back if you're bringing him in a Giannis trade without somebody else substantive to come in and play right away. So it'll be a curious thing. And again, the old make salaries work to keep this equation right is always fun because someone's going to end up holding the bag on a bad contract.
0: Yeah. Well, listen, when the musical chairs stop, Mike Harmon, someone's left without one.
1: I mean, always.
0: There's going to be somebody that doesn't have a chair, and they're going to cry, and their mom's going to have to come get them. I'm sorry you didn't get the chair. There's going to be one. But everybody else will have a chair. Everybody else has a chair. Exit out by the Fresca, exit Swollen Dome. Jason Smith, Mike Harmon, live from the Fox Sports Radio studios. Coming up next, we get back into the biggest story of the night involving three players and eight goals. Fox.
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18: I'm Dave Packer. President Trump at the G7 continuing to tout his agreement with Iran. But officials in Washington are waiting to hear more. Republican Senator John Thune.
19: I think we're all hoping to get more information, more detail about that. I expect that will be forthcoming.
18: Retired Lieutenant General and former head of the U.S. Army Space and Missile Defense Command telling us that the definition of a memorandum of understanding means it may not be enforceable.
20: It's really not binding. A memorandum of understanding in any other kind of form that you might be in is just kind of an opportunity for people to maybe get together and discuss what their issues are and say, okay, here's where we want to go forward from our position. But again, nothing really binding to it.
18: Fast-spreading wildfire in Washington State Spokane County. It's now charred over 200 acres. Spokane County Fire District 9 Commissioner Brian Mather says there are
21: 2,340 primary and secondary structures which are under evacuation. We have level two and level three evacuations that have occurred. We have multiple resources on this incident, which is going to be ongoing now for several days.
18: Red flag warnings and that wind fanning the flames. One person dead and another hurt after Wilmington, Delaware police say someone opened fire inside of a hospital. Police Chief Wilfredo Campo says a suspect and the victims all work together.
22: Regardless of what the motive is in this incident might have been, there is never an excuse for violence and there is never an excuse for gun violence. Our investigators will be working tirelessly to apprehend the suspect and ensure they are brought to justice.
18: The FBI revealing a plot targeting the UFC fight night held at the White House. The FBI arresting at least five suspects. Their alleged plan calling for explosives, drones, and snipers targeting top government officials. You're listening to ABC News.
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18: A coastal hazard warning is in effect in Southern California after two college students were swept into the ocean.
2: Lifeguards racing to rescue Mahiel Saran and Harshita Nair, airlifting them to the hospital. But both young women later died. With strong rip currents and high surf, there are urgent warnings for the public to stay out of the ocean. More than 500 people rescued in Newport Beach, where lifeguards were spotted battling rough currents to save a surfer.
18: ABC's Kana Whitworth. The Trump administration is helping one of Elon Musk's companies fight a civil rights lawsuit that alleges it's illegally running dozens of natural gas turbines to power a $20 billion data center in Mississippi. The NAACP and other groups are suing, but the Justice Department is seeking dismissal. Slicing up an American food chain.
23: Pizza Hut is being sold in a multi-billion dollar deal. Parent company Yum Brands, which acquired the 68-year-old restaurant chain, announced a private equity firm, Long Range Capital, is buying the bulk of restaurants for roughly $1.5 billion, except for the mainland China business, which Yum China Holdings is purchasing for $1.2 billion. The chain has struggled with sales across the U.S. and has more than 19,000 restaurants worldwide. Pizza Hut was founded by two brothers in Wichita, Kansas in 1958. Michelle Franz and ABC News.
18: Come September, Christopher Jackson is returning to his role as George Washington in the Broadway hit Hamilton. He earned a Tony nomination for the role. Dave Packer, ABC News.
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14: Lows level off around 59 overnight under partly cloudy skies. Rain likely Wednesday. Daytime highs approaching 74. Overcast skies. Thunderstorms likely Wednesday night. Lows level off around 59. Cloudy skies expected. Temperatures a bit below average Thursday and Friday with highs from the low 70s to the mid 70s. Slight chance of rain showers Thursday. Right now, 63. That's your updated forecast. I'm meteorologist Paul Trombley.

0: 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Pat Moody with another edition of Moody on the Move. 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
4: From ABC News, I'm Dave Packer. Two details on an alleged plot to attack the UFC fight night at the White House. The plan, foiled by the FBI, allegedly called for using explosive drones to target buildings in the area. ABC News Chief Justice Correspondent Pierre Thomas.
5: Five people now under arrest.
6: It was a serious threat.
5: 19-year-old Tyson Proper from Knox County, Ohio, charged with conspiring against the United States and attempted murder. With other suspects from California, Nebraska, and Missouri, all charged with conspiracy to commit murder. The alleged plot discovered after Proper's mother contacted police just 4 days before the UFC event.
4: A wildfire that broke out in Spokane County, Washington, has quickly grown to a 200-plus acre wildfire, threatening homes outside of Spokane. County Fire District 9 Commissioner Brian Mather.
7: 2,340 primary and secondary structures, which are under evacuation. We have level two, and level three evacuations that have occurred. We have multiple resources on this incident, which is going to be ongoing now for several days.
4: Firefighters are not only battling the blaze, but the conditions are dry and windy, making it tough to contain. In Albania, demonstrators continue their third week of Flamingo Revolution protests against a planned luxury development on a scenic and environmentally sensitive stretch of coastline. All this began as protests solely against the resort, which is tied to President Trump's son-in-law Jared Kushner and Ivanka Trump. They've now expanded to broader protests against the government and the work of Prime Minister Edi Rama, this protester.
8: So we took our conversations from coffee shops down to the streets. We are asking for the Prime Minister to hear. Our first cause is for the Prime Minister to resign.
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10: Using 500,000 nursing home records, a new study found that older adults who got the shingles vaccine were 24% less likely to develop dementia. The Education Department is delegating more of its work.
11: It's described as a partnership between federal agencies. It amounts to the Department of Education handing off key parts of its mandate to other departments, with HHS taking on grant administration and enforcement activities for special education programs. Officials say the Justice Department will bolster the enforcement of civil rights laws. The administration's broad goal has been to permanently dismantle the Department of Education, and these new partnerships are a key step in that process.
10: ABC's Stephen Portnoy. The Lincoln Memorial Reflecting Pool turns green again. ABC's Mary Bruce has more.
12: The National Park Service out in force trying to clean algae that's turning the reflecting pool green. Just days after President Trump spent nearly $15 million to repaint it, quote, American flag blue. Workers spotted dumping hydrogen peroxide into the pool.
13: It was supposed to look blue. It's pretty green right now, so I don't know. I'd ask for a refund or something.
10: The Park Service says it's using a high nanobubble ozone technology to kill the algae. Warner Brothers says Oscar winner Sean Penn will direct a movie about a police officer at the January 6th attack on the U.S. Capitol. The announcement comes days after the Justice Department said it wouldn't challenge Paramount Skydance's proposed acquisition of Warner Brothers Discovery. Dave Packer, ABC News.
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12: Lows level off around 59 overnight under partly cloudy skies. Rain likely Wednesday. Daytime highs approaching 74 overcast skies. Thunderstorms likely Wednesday night. Lows level off around 59. Cloudy skies expected. Temperatures a bit below average Thursday and Friday with highs from the low 70s to the mid 70s. Slight chance of rain showers Thursday. Currently, it's 62 degrees. That's your updated forecast. I'm meteorologist Paul Trombley.

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7: 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From ABC News, I'm Dave Packer. President Trump at the G7 continuing to tout his agreement with Iran. But officials in Washington are waiting to hear more. Republican Senator John Thune.
8: I think we're all hoping to get more information, more detail about that. I expect that will be forthcoming.
7: Retired Lieutenant General and former head of the U.S. Army Space and Missile Defense Command telling us that the definition of a memorandum of understanding means it may not be enforceable.
9: It's really not binding. A memorandum of understanding in any other kind of form that you might be in is just kind of an opportunity for people to maybe get together and discuss what their issues are and say, okay, here's where we want to go forward from our position. But again, nothing really binding to it.
7: Fast-spreading wildfire in Washington State Spokane County. It's now charred over 200 acres. Spokane County Fire District 9 Commissioner Brian Mather says there are
10: 2,340 primary and secondary structures which are under evacuation. We have level two and level three evacuations that have occurred. We have multiple resources on this incident, which is going to be ongoing now for several days.
7: Red flag warnings and that wind fanning the flames. One person dead and another hurt after Wilmington, Delaware police say someone opened fire inside of a hospital. Police Chief Wilfredo Campo says a suspect and the victims all work together.
11: Regardless of what the motive is in this incident might have been, there is never an excuse for violence, and there is never an excuse for gun violence. Our investigators will be working tirelessly to apprehend the suspect and ensure they are brought to justice.
7: The FBI revealing a plot targeting the UFC fight night held at the White House. The FBI arresting at least five suspects. Their alleged plan calling for explosives, drones, and snipers targeting top government officials. You're listening to ABC News.
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14: A coastal hazard warning is in effect in Southern California after two college students were swept into the ocean.
15: Lifeguards racing to rescue Mahiel Saran and Harshita Nair, airlifting them to the hospital. But both young women later died. With strong rip currents and high surf, there are urgent warnings for the public to stay out of the ocean. More than 500 people rescued in Newport Beach, where lifeguards were spotted battling rough currents to save a surfer.
14: ABC's Kana Whitworth. The Trump administration is helping one of Elon Musk's companies fight a civil rights lawsuit that alleges it's illegally running dozens of natural gas turbines to power a $20 billion data center in Mississippi. The NAACP and other groups are suing, but the Justice Department is seeking dismissal. Slicing up an American food chain.
16: Pizza Hut is being sold in a multi-billion dollar deal. Parent company Yum Brands, which acquired the 68-year-old restaurant chain, announced a private equity firm, Long Range Capital, is buying the bulk of restaurants for roughly $1.5 billion, except for the mainland China business, which Yum China Holdings is purchasing for $1.2 billion. The chain has struggled with sales across the U.S. and has more than 19,000 restaurants worldwide. Pizza Hut was founded by two brothers in Wichita, Kansas in 1958. Michelle Franz in ABC News.
14: Come September, Christopher Jackson is returning to his role as George Washington in the Broadway hit Hamilton. He earned a Tony nomination for the role. Dave Packer, ABC News.
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12: Lows dip down to about 59 overnight under partly cloudy skies. Rain likely Wednesday. Daytime highs approaching 74. Cloudy skies expected. Thunderstorms likely Wednesday night. Lows dip down to about 59. Cloudy skies expected. Daytime highs approaching 72 Thursday with a slight chance of rain showers. 74. Bright sunshine expected Friday. Right now, 59. That's your updated forecast. I'm meteorologist Paul Trombley.

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6: From ABC News, I'm Dave Packer. Flames threatening hundreds of homes outside of Spokane, Washington as a wildfire grows fast. Now more than 200 acres, Spokane County Fire District 9 Commissioner Brian Mather says wind and dry conditions are making the fire tough to contain.
7: We have a lot of fuel in that area. It's a very densely populated area.
6: Jumbo air tankers are spreading fire retardant on that area. Police in Wilmington say the 23-year-old suspect in a shooting at a Delaware hospital was taken into custody tonight. Police Chief Wilfredo Campos.
8: Police located two gunshot victims. One of those victims has tragically died from his injuries.
6: The suspect and the victims are said to be co-workers. Primary elections in several states. In Georgia, Rick Jackson, projected by the AP to have won the Republican nomination for governor over the Trump-endorsed Lieutenant Governor Burt Jones. Jackson will face off against former Atlanta Mayor Keisha Lance Bottoms in November. Trump-endorsed Republican Representative Mike Collins defeated Derek Dooley to secure the Republican Senate nomination in Georgia.
9: Y'all know I am so proud to be standing here as your Republican nominee for the United States Senate.
6: Collins will now advance to face Democratic incumbent Senator John Ossoff. To Oklahoma, where Trump-endorsed Congressman Kevin Hearn easily won the GOP nomination for U.S. Senate. He's favored to win in November. Democrats haven't won a Senate seat race in Oklahoma since 1990. Members of Donald Trump's own political party tonight searching for details on the president's agreement with Iran. Many wondering what the U.S. gave in exchange.
10: Still unclear what kind of financial reward Iran has been promised. The Wall Street Journal reports the agreement allows Iran to start selling oil immediately. Trump's former ambassador to the UN, Nikki Haley, posting, if this is true, Iran wins.
6: ABC's Rachel Scott. 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
6: The rising cost of building materials and higher mortgage rates took a toll on housing starts in May.
13: Single-family housing accounts for the majority of home building, and the figure fell to its lowest level since last September and 6.7% below May of 2025. The housing market was already under pressure from import tariffs before the start of the U.S.-Iran conflict. Now analysts say the war is driving down construction.
6: ABC's Jim Ryan. President Trump's work to reshape the Washington, D.C. landscape hitting another roadblock after a group of cultural heritage organizations filed a federal lawsuit challenging the creation of a National Garden of American Heroes.
14: These parks are subject to a variety of laws, including the Commemorative Works Act, the National Historic Preservation Act, the National Environmental Policy Act. And this lawsuit basically says the Trump administration has so far not been complying with those laws. They've not gone to Congress, for example, for approval. They've not gone through the necessary environmental reviews, they say, that would be needed to actually comply with all the laws.
6: ABC's Peter Haralambos. Boxer Floyd Mayweather faces two felony charges in Las Vegas over allegations that he wrote a bad check to purchase a watch from a luxury resale store. Five new categories are being added to the 2026 Grammy Awards. The Recording Academy announced the addition of a Best Asian Pop Music Performance category, Best New Traditional Pop Vocal, Best New Latin Song, Best New R&B Collaboration, and Best Traditional Folk Album. Dave Packer, ABC News.
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12: Partly cloudy skies overnight with a low of 59. Rain likely Wednesday. Daytime highs approaching 74. Overcast skies. Lows around 59. Wednesday night, rain likely. Mainly cloudy Thursday with highs around 72. 74 Friday. Take a look at the extended forecast. 76 Saturday. 75 Sunday. And 76 on Monday. Currently 59. That's your updated forecast. I'm meteorologist Paul Trombley. Thank you.

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7: From ABC News, I'm Dave Packer. President Trump at the G7 continuing to tout his agreement with Iran. But officials in Washington are waiting to hear more. Republican Senator John Thune.
8: I think we're all hoping to get more information, more detail about that. I expect that will be forthcoming.
7: Retired Lieutenant General and former head of the U.S. Army Space and Missile Defense Command telling us that the definition of a memorandum of understanding means it may not be enforceable.
9: It's really not binding. A memorandum of understanding in any other kind of forum that you might be in is just kind of an opportunity for people to maybe get together and discuss what their issues are and say, okay, here's where we want to go forward from our position. But again, nothing really binding to it.
7: Fast-spreading wildfire in Washington State, Spokane County. It's now charred over 200 acres. Spokane County Fire District 9 Commissioner Brian Mather says there are
10: 2,340 primary and secondary structures which are under evacuation. We have level two and level three evacuations that have occurred. We have multiple resources on this incident, which is going to be ongoing now for several days.
7: Red flag warnings and that wind fanning the flames. One person dead and another hurt after Wilmington, Delaware police say someone opened fire inside of a hospital. Police Chief Wilfredo Campo says a suspect and the victims all work together.
11: Regardless of what the motive is in this incident might have been, there is never an excuse for violence and there is never an excuse for gun violence. Our investigators will be working tirelessly to apprehend the suspect and ensure they are brought to justice.
7: The FBI revealing a plot targeting the UFC fight night held at the White House. The FBI arresting at least five suspects. Their alleged plan calling for explosives, drones, and snipers targeting top government officials. You're listening to ABC News.
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7: A coastal hazard warning is in effect in Southern California after two college students were swept into the ocean.
3: Lifeguards racing to rescue Mahiel Saran and Harshita Nair, airlifting them to the hospital. But both young women later died. With strong rip currents and high surf, there are urgent warnings for the public to stay out of the ocean. More than 500 people rescued in Newport Beach, where lifeguards were spotted battling rough currents to save a surfer.
7: ABC's Kana Whitworth. The Trump administration is helping one of Elon Musk's companies fight a civil rights lawsuit that alleges it's illegally running dozens of natural gas turbines to power a $20 billion data center in Mississippi. The NAACP and other groups are suing, but the Justice Department is seeking dismissal. Slicing up an American food chain.
14: Pizza Hut is being sold in a multi-billion dollar deal. Parent company Yum Brands, which acquired the 68-year-old restaurant chain, announced a private equity firm, Long Range Capital, is buying the bulk of restaurants for roughly $1.5 billion, except for the mainland China business, which Yum China Holdings is purchasing for $1.2 billion. The chain has struggled with sales across the U.S. and has more than 19,000 restaurants worldwide. Pizza Hut was founded by two brothers in Wichita, Kansas in 1958. Michelle Franz and ABC News.
7: Come September, Christopher Jackson is returning to his role as George Washington in the Broadway hit Hamilton. He earned a Tony nomination for the role. Dave Packer, ABC News.
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12: Rain showers likely today. Otherwise, cloudy skies expected. High temperatures reach up to 74. Severe thunderstorms likely tonight. Lows level off around 58. Cloudy skies expected. Slight chance of rain showers tomorrow. Daytime highs approaching 72. Overcast skies. Highs level off around 73. Friday, under sunny skies. 76 Saturday. Right now, it's 59 degrees. That's your updated forecast. I'm meteorologist Paul Trombley.

0: literally like a record player. He wants to bring up the connection to music. Do you understand that?
1: Maybe.
0: Yeah, because either you guys are playing music in the house or he played music in the house. I would just keep playing music because he keeps showing me like the record player going around. The conflicts in the family don't feel all together. The

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1: Star posted a hat trick in a 3-0 rout of Algeria, tying him with Miroslav Klose. Those two share the record with 16 World Cup goals all time. Next man up, perhaps, Premier League star Erling Haaland. He scored twice in his World Cup debut as Norway nailed Iraq 4-1. The U.S. is back on the pitch Friday versus Australia. Baseball, the Dodgers shaded the Rays 1-0. Justin Robleski allowed 3 hits, and Shohei Ohtani's homer provided all the scoring. Manager Dave Roberts says don't sleep on the D.
2: It just goes hand in hand, the pitching with the defense, and the positioning has been great. The defense, you know, Max got a lot of action today, a lot of hard contact, made plays, and then Mookie's just been fantastic at short.
1: Brewers edge the Guardians 2-1. Each team managed just 4 hits, but 2 of Milwaukee's left the park, courtesy of Bryce Durang and Garrett Mitchell. Reliever Aaron Ashby becomes the first 10-game winner in the majors this year. Yankees wallop the White Sox in a clash of division leaders. Cal Raleigh returned from the injured list to deliver a tie-breaking 2-run single as the Mariners scuttled the Orioles. Angels shut out the Diamondbacks behind Reed Detmers and the Bookworms, while Mike Trout went deep. And in the What Have You Done For Me Lately department, 2 days after losing the Stanley Cup Finals, the Vegas Golden Knights announced that coach John Tortorella will not be back next year. Torts was hired late in the season, won 21 of 30 games between then and the end of the playoffs. Two more, and he'd have his name on the cup. That's Wednesday Sports.
3: Thank you, sir. Now 7 before the hour. When we return on America in the Morning, from lightsabers to hoverboards, Hollywood prop auction, when we return after these messages.
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3: It's 5 till. Welcome back. You're with America in the Morning. As we move towards summer, there's a number of big-name concerts heading to stages around the nation. Entertainment reporter Kevin Carr takes a look at the top summer shows.
12: With plenty of warm days left in the summer, music fans can still find a major concert tour on the schedule. 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I'd risk it all for you. Other major music

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5: From ABC News, I'm Brian Clark. Republicans and Democrats say they're waiting to learn more about the agreement the U.S. and Iran intend to sign Friday. President Trump said it's simple.
6: Iran will never have a nuclear weapon. That's what it says. It won't have one to buy, to develop. They will not have a nuclear weapon. And I would say that's about 99.9% of what I wanted.
5: He made those comments at the G7 in France, where he announced today he is delaying Jay Clayton's nomination hearing to serve as Director of National Intelligence until Clayton's successor is the U.S. Attorney for New York Southern District's confirmed. The president also said he wants his voter ID bill linked to the renewal of the FISA intelligence program. That voter ID bill has faced opposition in Congress. Primary day in Georgia saw the president's endorsed candidate Mike Collins advance to the general election in the Senate race.
7: Y'all know I am so proud to be standing here as your Republican nominee for the United States Senate.
5: He'll face incumbent John Ossoff in November. Billionaire Rick Jackson prevailed over the Trump-endorsed Burt Jones in the Republican gubernatorial primary. One person was killed after a private plane crashed alongside a highway in Laredo, Texas. There were six people on board the plane as eyewitnesses rushed to try to help rescue those inside. Zaira Garza was there.
8: We can literally feel the heat from the fire and the smell. I was scared for the people inside and for the people that was helping. I didn't know if that fire was going to make the aircraft explode.
5: History for one of the World Cup's biggest stars.
9: Lionel Messi and defending champs Argentina kicking off the World Cup with a win.
10: Lionel Messi!
9: Superstar Lionel Messi scoring three times, a hat trick in a rout of Algeria.
5: It's ABC Sophie Flay. Messi is now tied for the all-time World Cup goal record. You're listening to ABC News.
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5: A big step forward for the Trump administration's plans to dismantle the Department of Education, announcing a move that special education services would be moved to the Department of Health and Human Services, civil rights responsibilities shifting to the Department of Justice. ABC's Arthur Jones II covers the department.
13: This is, simply put, the dismantling of the agency's core functions. That's to oversee the civil rights of students and protect students with disabilities and ensure that they have a free and appropriate education.
5: Florida woman who was exposed to hantavirus on board the MV Hondius ship last month has now been barred from leaving the Nebraska quarantine facility where she's been staying.
14: 47-year-old Angela Perryman has been in quarantine in Nebraska for more than a month, even though
15: I have experienced no symptoms of the hantavirus. In fact, none of the Americans that were evacuated have had any symptoms. We are all clear.
14: Georgetown lawyer Lawrence Gostin.
16: She's being held
10: deprived of her liberty, which is the greatest deprivation you can have.
14: Health Secretary Robert F. Kennedy Jr. this week signed an order refusing to release Perryman. One of the reasons? Florida officials refused to conduct daily in-person monitoring and around-the-clock surveillance as required by federal officials. Dave Packer, ABC News.
5: Police in Vietnam say they busted a cat meat crime ring and rescued more than 400 cats. Police in Ho Chi Minh City said the suspects admitted to trapping and collecting cats over the last 3 years. I'm Brian Clark, ABC News.
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17: 6:05. Good morning. Welcome to Wednesday. It's June 17, 2026. I'm Ken Lundberg. Happy midweek. Yeah, 61 degrees in Benton Harbor right now. 61 in St. Joseph. We've got 60 degrees and a couple of clouds here and there in South Haven. It's quiet now. Maybe this afternoon and not so much. Yeah, mostly cloudy skies are expected today. An 80% chance of some storms moving through, some of them significant. You're going to want to be weather aware this afternoon. That's the key. Yeah, high today, somewhere around 68, 69 degrees here locally, probably 70 degrees in the warmest spots of southwest Michigan. So it's making for a clean playing field for whatever malicious weather wants to come through later on today, so do be aware. We expect winds out of the southwest this afternoon, gusting to 25 miles per hour, stronger in some areas. Cloudy skies tonight, and rain is a certainty. Yeah, cloudy and rain tonight, evening showers and storms, and then scattered rain as we go toward tomorrow morning's morning hours. Severe storms are possible this evening, so just be aware. Sometime after midnight, it should calm down. So yeah, there you go. Some beauty sleep for you. Low around 60 degrees. Winds out of the south this evening, gusting to 35 miles per hour. Again, higher winds could be possible next to that severe weather. Thursday's forecast will calm things down. Partly cloudy, only a 30% chance of rain, a high around 70. Friday, mostly sunny and a high around 72 degrees, a low of 55. Let's see, Saturday and Sunday, we're looking for mostly sunny on Saturday, a 20% chance of showers, a high around 77. Sunday, mostly cloudy, a 60% chance of showers and a high around 74. But again, this afternoon and into this evening and close to overnight, we're going to have some severe weather to keep an eye on, and keep it tuned to WSJM for more weather information. Some of the news from the WSJM newsroom: Benton Township and the Berrien Community Foundation partnering on a pilot project aimed at expanding affordable homeownership opportunities for working families. Yeah, the Benton Township Board of Trustees last night approving the donation of a township-owned lot at 450 Madeline Avenue to the Berrien Community Foundation so a new home can be built on the property. BCF President Lisa Cripps Downey said the goal is to construct the home for about $175,000 and then sell it at that price.
18: We're not trying to make a profit. That's not my job. My job is to build community and to help with the housing crisis that we have.
17: The foundation is working with Roy's Home Center in Goebbels to provide a 1,280-square-foot modular home with 3 bedrooms and 2 bathrooms. Officials say the project is intended to provide a pathway to home ownership at a price below current market conditions. Benton Township Supervisor Kathy Yates praising the effort.
19: Lisa's been an advocate of trying to help people, first-time home owners, to get something that's affordable for them. And I think she's probably found the first location and will look for others in the township.
17: Yates said the project will also add a property to the tax rolls. The site was selected because water and sewer service is already available. Cripps Downey said the estimated monthly cost for a buyer, including mortgage, taxes, and insurance, would be about $1,063 per month. If successful, the foundation plans to reinvest proceeds from that sale into future homes. Benton Harbor City Commissioners have approved a property transfer that will allow a major rehabilitation project at the Bus Avenue Apartments to move forward. Officials say the federally constructed housing development built in the 1960s is in need of significant upgrades. The project is expected to receive $32 million through the U.S. Department of Housing and Urban Development's Rental Assistance Demonstration Program, also known as RAD. Mayor Marcus Muhammad said allowing the property transfer to the commission is vital for the quality of life of residents.
20: Say if we don't approve, then what happens is the $32 million to improve bus, it doesn't happen. And the city does not get the $50,000 in inflation and revenue over the next 50 years. And the residents lose out because now they're basically continuing to live in squalor.
17: Because the city retained a small ownership interest in the property, the transfer was required before the project could proceed. Under the new agreement, the city will receive $50,000 annually in lieu of taxes while the RAD credits remain in effect. Commissioners unanimously approved the transfer to the Benton Harbor Housing Commission for $1. And the new lifeguard program at South Beach in South Haven, we already told you how it's beginning, credited with saving lives. Well, during Monday's South Haven City Council meeting, we learned a little bit more. Police Chief Adam DeBoer presented life-saving awards to three lifeguards who responded when a man suffered cardiac arrest at the beach on June 9th. Mayor Annie Brown later revealed the man who was recovered from cardiac arrest was her husband, Jeff Philbrand.
21: I think my husband's last words to the lifeguard before he collapsed were, "It looks like you're going to have a slow morning."
17: DeBoer said the lifeguards quickly began CPR and used an automated external defibrillator after Philbrand showed signs of distress.
21: From the moment I walked into the ER, and almost every day, doctors and nurses told me that I should buy lottery tickets because Jeff was lucky to be alive. In fact, one of his doctors said he was alive specifically because trained and highly qualified lifeguards were there to immediately perform CPR and then shock him.
17: Brown said the quick actions of the lifeguards saved her husband's life. DeBoer said the South Haven Area Emergency Services later stabilized Philbrand and transported him to Corwell Health South in St. Joe. Lifeguards Cam Patmos, Trinidad Marcus, and Riker Dickema received the official life-saving awards at that ceremony. 6:11, it's the WSJM Morning Show, Wednesday, June 17. I'm Ken Lundberg. Thank you so much for joining us. We've got more to talk about. We'll talk about what the FBI busted up around that big event celebrating the president's birthday this last weekend. We'll tell you a little bit more about that. Also, the latest on Iran. Someone leaked a copy of the deal. At least they think they did. So we'll take a look at it and tell you what it says. That's coming up here in just a couple of moments on the WSJM Morning Show. Right now, we've got the latest sports. Dave Wolf.
22: It was a rough baseball night for fans of Detroit and Chicago, as all three teams lost and all scored just two runs. The Tigers fell to Houston 4-2 as Raynel Delgado drove in the go-ahead runs in the eighth inning. Detroit wraps up that series this afternoon at 2:10, a 1:45 pregame show on New Sox Sports 94.9 WSJM. The White Sox were routed by the Yankees 12-2 in New York, while the Cubs dropped a 5-2 decision to Colorado, despite a leadoff home run from Pete Armstrong. In the WNBA, the Indiana Fever rolled past Toronto 113-91 for their fourth straight win. Kelsey Mitchell scored 27, while Caitlin Clark added 21 and 14 assists. Tonight, the Chicago Sky host New York at 8 o'clock. And at the FIFA World Cup, France beat Senegal 3-1 behind two goals from Kylian Mbappe. Norway topped the Rock 4-1 as Erling Haaland scored twice. And Argentina blanked Algeria 3-0 as Lionel Messi recorded a hat-trick. With sports, I'm Dave Wolf.
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23: I'm Nicole Kasselip with Ag Headline News. I'm Brown Field. A new report conducted by S&P Global Energy explores how expanded biofuel production could help lift a struggling farm economy.
24: When you have agricultural surpluses, we have a choice. We can rationalize capacity, which is what every commodity industry does, or if we have the opportunity to find new markets and create new markets, that is where we are headed.
23: The expansion of an Indiana-based bioethanol facility could help increase domestic corn demand.
25: And right now we're buying about 35 million bushels of corn. That's going to turn into about 70 million bushels, and that's what's going to drive the basis.
9: And an atmospheric scientist says he's keeping a close eye on several weather issues for the rest of the month.
0: The more moist the soil is, the lower the risk is of having major, major extended heat, you know, episodes throughout the corn belts in the United States.
9: I'm Nicole Haslup with Brownfield.
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9: Mostly cloudy skies today with showers and thunderstorms around most of the afternoon and evening. Heavy rain will be possible. Severe weather with damaging winds and tornadoes also a possibility. Best chance for those will be in the early evening hours. Overnight tonight, we quiet down, and then just a few showers tomorrow with a high of 70. I'm Chief Meteorologist Carrie Pujo.
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17: 6:18 is the time, the day, Wednesday, June 17, 2026. Yep, getting ready for those rain opportunities, rain challenges that are coming this evening into the overnight. Hey, speaking of not thinking about rain, let's think about the 4th of July. Where are you going to see the best fireworks displays in the Midwest? Why not Baroda? Yeah, the Baroda fireworks display is known as one of the best fireworks displays around. And for years, the Baroda Fire Department has been tirelessly organizing this and making sure that it goes off without a hitch. And in fact, we're going to be talking next hour about that show and how you can participate either as a viewer or maybe as a volunteer. We'll talk about that with Donnie Johnson, Assistant Fire Chief for Baroda. It's their 4th of July fireworks show. I think that's going to take place on the Friday, on July 3rd. Yeah, because the July 4th thing happens on a Saturday this year, so that's going to mess up some schedules and such. But I think they're going to hold it on the 3rd. In case of rain, they'll move it to the 4th. But we'll talk about that. We'll confirm all that next hour with Donnie Johnson, Assistant Fire Chief for Baroda. That's coming up next hour here on the WSJM Morning Show. We'll talk to him from 7 to 8 o'clock. 7 o'clock straight up, we'll go live on the video live stream on Facebook and YouTube and our WSJM app. And we'll talk to him all hour long about a few different things. Yeah, we'll talk about Baroda. We'll talk about the fire department. We'll talk about fireworks. It's all coming up right here on the WSJM Morning Show. Okay, what came in late breaking yesterday that we probably should give you some more detail on, the FBI, the Federal Bureau of Investigation, announcing late yesterday morning they disrupted an alleged plot targeting the cage match fights that happened at the White House on Sunday. The plan apparently included explosive drones designed to target buildings in the area and spark a mass evacuation, chaos and confusion. Yep, 5 people now in custody. They're still looking for some more. 5 people in custody. Authorities say one person has been formally charged. The suspects were allegedly using Signal chats. You know, that Signal app thing. They were using Signal chats to discuss pre-operational plans with some of those involved in the plot, allegedly already traveling to Fredericksburg, Virginia, on or about June 12th and 13th. Yeah, so they were already pre-staging in the area. FBI and Department of Homeland Securities warned in a bulletin earlier this month that the cage match fights were an attractive symbolic target. There were no credible threats listed at that time, but the event held over the weekend on Sunday on the grounds of the White House, billed as a celebration of the America 250 anniversary, also coinciding with the 80th birthday of President Donald Trump. But the plot apparently, allegedly, involved explosive-laden drones designed to hit buildings in the area. A second wave targeting security checkpoints was then planned. In a statement to news media, FBI Director Kash Patel praising the rapid action of the FBI and its partners in a multi-state operation that brought down this plot. Federal prosecutors unsealed a criminal complaint charging 19-year-old Tyson Proper of Ohio with conspiring against the United States, attempted murder of an officer of the U.S., and firearms charges in connection with the scheme. Officers with the Knox County Sheriff's Office and the Danville Police Department were dispatched to Proper's home on June 10th after his mother raised concerns about his recent actions, including firearm purchases and communications with certain individuals online. When officers spoke to his parents, they said Proper had recently met people online and had apparently been planning reconnaissance missions with them. They also said he had plans to leave to meet up with them on the weekend of June 13th. Proper's father told investigators that the 19-year-old suspect had recently acquired camping gear, food, ballistic plates, you know, for a bulletproof vest kind of thing, a new shotgun and rifle, and lots, quote-unquote, lots of ammunition, using roughly $3,000 of his money he had received for graduation for the purchases. Proper's mother told investigators he had recently begun interacting with a group online that was comprised of individuals who claimed to be ex-military and Christian-based, who had expressed ultra-religious or anti-government sentiment, specifically citing grievances about government corruption, the handling of the Epstein files, data centers taking up all the water in communities, and other government actions. So basically, they got together online and started griping about everything under the sun. And one can assume that one of those people was probably a federal agent. So anyway, the suspect's mother also told investigators she had observed him engaging in physical training and that she had overheard recent conversations that her son had allegedly been having with this online group. Proper allegedly told his mother he couldn't tell her exactly what they were planning, but described some recon missions, some hit-and-run missions, which she believed meant conducting shootings and then leaving. Yeah, prosecutors also said Proper allegedly quit his job recently in preparation to meet the individuals he's interacting with online. During an interview on June 11th at a medical facility, Proper allegedly admitted to planning the coordinated attack at the UFC event being held at the White House on last Sunday. Proper also told investigators that members of the group he was communicating with believed that the United States needed to be torn down so that it could be rebuilt and that their coordinated attack would help bring about a revolution. So anyway, so he's in custody now. He told investigators he was allegedly planning to drive to Virginia, Fredericksburg, Virginia, which is quite a ways outside of D.C., about 90 minutes, to meet up with other members of the group, taking his weapons, body armor, and ammunition, including an AR-15. So authorities do believe that they'll make additional arrests connected to that case, but the investigation is ongoing. Let's see, more current international news. Vice President J.D. Vance said that President Donald Trump could release the text of the MOU, the Memorandum of Understanding that has been agreed to between the United States and Iran through the Oval Office as soon as today, but he tried to downplay the release overall. Vice President Vance saying the president said by the latest Friday, but possibly as early as tomorrow, referring to today, Wednesday, he said, we're going to release the Memorandum of Understanding text. Fundamentally, he said, does it really matter if the deal comes out Wednesday or Friday? No, that's why we haven't emphasized it so much, because at the very latest, the text is going to be out on Friday. The vice president also reiterated that any financial relief, including sanctions relief and the release of frozen assets, you know, the bank accounts that we've frozen, basically, of Iran, would be tied to Iran's behavior. That's what the vice president said. Vice President Vance also said that enrichment of uranium was on the table, along with verification and inspection, though it was not clear if it was an agreement to limit all enrichment. The vice president said if they want the benefits of the bargain, enrichment is going to be on the table. And more importantly, verification and inspections going to be on the table. So we don't yet have the text. We don't have confirmation that we have the text of the Memorandum of Understanding between Iran and the United States. The president says it's there. Vice president says it's there. Might release it today. Might release it Friday. President Trump has said he might read it word for word on Friday at a formal press conference. Doesn't sound like he's going to be in Switzerland. I think that's where they're going to sign it, where they're going to actually sign it with the partners from Iran. But there are leaks. Yep, leaks of the purported terms of agreement. Middle East outlets apparently have them, and they've been publishing them. And so the summary of the deal, Al Arabiya English, an arm of the Saudi Arabia state-owned Al Arabiya Network, published what it called a copy of the 14-point agreement that will be signed on Friday. They published it yesterday. It's already bringing some criticism, you might say, about what the Memorandum of Understanding actually says and means. The memorandum outlines a broad framework for ending the military action, the war, between the United States and Iran. Key points, according to the leaked copy, which has not been verified by the White House. Let's just make it clear. It could be an early draft. It could be something that is just presumptive, made up entirely. Don't know. But Al Arabiya says that that it is indeed the agreement that will be signed on Friday. So what it calls for is, I mean, it's a 14-point plan. because they didn't want 13, right? Because unlucky number. Immediate ceasefire. Both sides and their allies would permanently end hostilities, including in Lebanon. That's what it says there. So the U.S. Saying that nothing's going to be happening militarily in Lebanon. So apparently speaking for Israel there, I'm sure Israel would not like that. Let's see. Mutual recognition. The U.S. and Iran would respect each other's sovereignty, territorial integrity, and internal affairs. Okay, so this kind of, you know, boilerplate language. Negotiations. The parties would have up to 60 days with possible extensions, if they're agreed to by both sides, to negotiate a final agreement. So this is an agreement to negotiate an agreement that is really open-ended, and we've seen how that has gone so far. Military and maritime measures. The U.S. would lift any naval blockade, restore normal shipping access, and eventually withdraw forces from surrounding areas. Iran would restore commercial shipping through the Persian Gulf and the Sea of Oman and clear mines or other obstacles. I thought they didn't know where they put the mines. Economic reconstruction. The U.S. and regional partners would develop a plan to help rehabilitate Iran's economy. Hey, what? With at least $300 billion in financing. Now, this has been widely reported, the $300 billion. What's also been reported is they believe that money would be coming from the frozen assets that Iran already has, right? Iran has them or had them, and then their bank accounts got frozen as well as we could. That seems to be where the money's coming from. Not clear. Who knows? We'll have to wait and see on that one. Sanctions relief. The U.S. would commit to ending UN and IAEA-related and unilateral American sanctions against Iran under a timetable that will be established in the final agreement, which is not yet drawn. Nuclear provisions. Okay, here we go. Iran would reaffirm that it will never build nuclear weapons. That's one of the provisions. It says outstanding issues involving enriched nuclear material and Iran's nuclear program would be resolved in the yet-to-be-written final agreement. Oh, okay, that's interesting. Interim status quo. While negotiations continue, Iran would agree to not expand its nuclear program, and the U.S. would not impose new sanctions or increase its military presence in the region. A few more points here. Let's see. Oil exports and financial access. The U.S. would issue waivers allowing Iranian oil and petrochemical exports and related financial services. And it would also begin releasing frozen Iranian assets and funds. So Iran would be able to freewheel sell as much oil as they want again. Implementation and oversight. A monitoring mechanism would be established to ensure both sides comply with the final agreement. No detail on that. Conditions for further talks. Iran would proceed with negotiations on remaining issues after receiving assurances that key U.S. commitments, such as easing shipping restrictions, allowing oil exports, and releasing funds, are being implemented. So basically, Iran would only have to sit at the negotiation table as long as the United States gave them the shipping restriction easing, allowed the oil sales, and gave them back their money. And then international backing. The final agreement would be formalized through a binding resolution of the United Nations Security Council. So that brings in some other players that aren't always on our side. Okay, in essence, the proposal seems to combine a permanent ceasefire, sanctions relief, economic aid, restrictions on Iran's nuclear activities, restoration of trade and shipping, and a pathway to a broader U.S.-Iran normalization agreement that's backed by the United Nations. So what does the G7 think about it? Because remember, President Trump is over in France meeting with the members of the G7. Well, the G7 leaders like it. They released early today a joint statement on geopolitical issues, including the U.S.-Iran deal, saying the group welcomes the memorandum of understanding that could prevent Iran from acquiring any nuclear weapon and tackling the threats related to its regional and ballistic activities. Yep, in a written statement, they said, "We support and are ready to contribute to its implementation." According to the leaders of Canada, France, Germany, Italy, Japan, the United Kingdom, and the United States. So there you go. Okay, we've got more to talk about. We're a little behind schedule here at 6:33. It's the WSJM Morning Show. I'm Ken Lundberg. Thank you so much for joining us. We've got the Bloomberg Financial Report. Big financial news, somewhat big, expected today. Kevin Warsh, the new Federal Reserve Chair, going to be chairing his first Federal Reserve meeting today. Yeah, we'll see whether or not they change interest rates. We'll talk more about that as well. But the Bloomberg Report is coming up next.
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10: Hi, everybody. Pat Moody with another edition of Moody on the Move. 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And that's important because you are improving the quality of life.
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15: 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Checking on the markets, they're watching the Federal Reserve. The central bank is expected to keep interest rates on hold this afternoon. S&P futures are higher this morning. Meantime, Jaguar Land Rover will add more hybrid SUVs as part of a plan to target the U.S. The automaker is looking to create hybrid versions of the luxury Range Rover and Defender without a plug. It will focus even more on the U.S. with a push, especially for the Defender. 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Courtney Donahoe, Bloomberg Radio.
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17: 61 degrees in Benton Harbor right now, 61 in St. Joseph. It's 60 degrees, a couple clouds overhead in South Haven right now. We are under a flood watch condition. The flood watch conditions potentially because of that rain that we expect later today and tonight. Conditions expected by 2 o'clock this afternoon, then according to the National Weather Service, so just keep an eye on that. It's for our broader region, but it does include the southern Berrien and St. Joseph areas of Michigan. Let's see, what else do we have here? Oh, two rounds of storms expected today. The first round coming sometime between 1 and 5 p.m., and then the second round between 5 p.m. and midnight. There's a low chance of severe weather with the first round and a much higher chance with the second round. According to the National Weather Service, the forecast discussion, all hazards will be possible across the entire area this evening, with round two including strong potential for strong tornado, large hail, damaging winds, and flooding. Again, a flood watch in effect for the areas in our region. Quiet weather expected Thursday through Saturday. So good news there. So again, we do have a pretty good chance of some severe weather coming through this evening, sometime after 5 o'clock and before midnight. Watch it. Let's see. Tomorrow's forecast, as we mentioned, is going to be calm Thursday through Saturday, partly cloudy, a high of 70, winds out of the west. Friday is going to be just mostly sunny. And then we've got a high of 72 degrees, low of 55. Saturday, mostly sunny, a 20% chance of showers, high of 77. Sunday, mostly cloudy, 60% chance of showers, and a high of 74 degrees. 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
0: ABC News, I'm Brian Clark. The president this morning abruptly pausing his nomination for the next director of national intelligence, demanding that Congress instead pass both a voter ID bill and reauthorize a key intelligence program. New reports say the deal to end the war between the U.S. and Iran includes a provision that Iran will be able to sell its oil without restrictions as soon as the document is signed. That's expected Friday. It also calls for an immediate end to fighting in Lebanon between Israel and Hezbollah. We're learning more about the alleged plot to attack the UFC fight at the White House and its alleged leader, a 19-year-old from Ohio named Tyson Prosper.
16: They describe him as a ringleader, and they say that this group chat that he was a part of on Signal, that the members of it would often talk about anti-government sentiment, that they particularly outraged over the government's handling of the Jeffrey Epstein files.
0: It's ABC's Alex Malum. The first tip was from Prosper's mother, who was concerned about gun purchases. This is ABC News.
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17: Some of the news items coming up from the WSJM Newsroom just after 7 o'clock this morning. We do have some more things to talk about here. With the summer beach season underway, the Michigan Department of Natural Resources reminding swimmers to pay attention to the beach warning flags. Yeah, you don't always do that, and sometimes you might be confused by it as well. So we'll give you the details on that and what to look for. Also, organizers are inviting the public to take part in the West Coaster Cycling event. It's coming up in Benton Harbor soon, June 24th. We'll tell you more about what that event is. And the Dowagiac Conservation Club getting ready to hold its fifth annual traditional archery shoot later this month. You can shoot at 75 different 3D targets. How fun is that? All right, so we'll talk about those stories and more. That's coming up next hour here on the WSJM Morning Show. Also, we'll be visiting with Donnie Johnson, the assistant fire chief from Baroda, talking about their big 4th of July festivities. Is it the 3rd of July fireworks this year? Is that right? 3rd of July?
18: Yes.
17: Okay, we'll be talking with Donnie about that next hour right here on the WSJM Morning Show. That's coming up just after 7 o'clock. It's 6:42. We've got sports coming up from Dave Wolf after a look at state news.
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2: I'm Beth Fisher. A flood watch goes into effect for a portion of southeast Michigan starting at 4 this afternoon and running until tomorrow morning. This includes Macomb, Oakland, Wayne, Washtenaw, Monroe, and Livingston counties. Widespread rainfall of 1 to 2 inches is expected tonight. Some areas could even receive 3 inches or more. Much of this rainfall is forecast to occur in 3 to 4 hours or less, which may lead to flash flooding. Millions of Michiganders will hit the road for the 4th of July. AAA says more than 2.6 million of us will travel at least 50 miles from home during the holiday travel period, which runs from Saturday, June 27th through Sunday, July 5th. Most travelers will drive. There will be less air travel than usual. A Southwest Michigan hospital is closing. Sturgis Hospital says it will cease operations and will stop seeing patients starting this Friday at noon. Tonight's Powerball jackpot, $283 million. I'm Beth Fisher for the Michigan News Network.
18: Send someone now. He's going to break the glass. My car won't start.
19: Kill switch activated.
20: Calm down. It's just the kill switch. The AI program needs to know you're safe to drive.
18: Calm down?
21: Two-time liberal loser John James was the only Michigan Republican to support the dangerous kill switch mandate, which, starting next year, allows the government and AI to determine when we can drive our own cars. But next, John, kill switches are something they'd mandate in China. Perry Johnson is Michigan's conservative voice for freedom from dangerous liberal mandates and painful taxes. 4747. President Trump wrote, Perry Johnson is a brilliant businessman who has enjoyed great success. Above all, he loves our country. Vote Perry Johnson for governor.
22: I'm Perry Johnson, and I approve this message. Paid for by Perry Johnson for governor.
23: Tuesday night was a rough night for the Tigers, White Sox, and Cubs, as all three teams lost and all managed just 2 runs each. The Tigers fell to Houston 4-2. Rennell Delgado drove in the go-ahead runs of the 8th inning as the Astros handed Detroit the loss. Hao Yu Lee drove in a run for Detroit. We wrap up that series this afternoon in Houston. First pitch is at 2:10 with Casey Mize on the mound. Pre-game coverage begins at 1:45 on News Talk Sports 94.9 WSJM. The White Sox were routed by the Yankees 12-2 in New York. Spencer Jones, Ben Rice, and Paul Goldschmidt all homered as the White Sox were held to just 3 hits. And the Cubs also scored only 2 runs in a 5-2 loss to Colorado at Wrigley Field. Peter Armstrong led off the game with a home run. The Rockies got 2 RBIs each from Willie Castro and TJ Rumfield to even the series. In Tigers news, fans won't have to wait much longer to see a familiar face back at Comerica Park. Justin Verlander is expected to make his return to the Tigers' home mound on Sunday against the White Sox. The 43-year-old future Hall of Famer has been sidelined since April with hip inflammation and has not pitched at Comerica Park or Detroit since 2017. In the WNBA, the Indiana Fever rolled past Toronto 113-91 for their 4th straight win. Kelsey Mitchell scored 27, while Caitlin Clark finished with 21 points and 14 assists. Tonight, the Chicago Sky host New York at 8 o'clock. At the FIFA World Cup, France defeated Senegal 3-1, behind 2 goals from Kylian Mbappe. Norway beat Iraq 4-1 as Erling Haaland scored twice in his World Cup debut. And Argentina blanked Algeria 3-0 as Lionel Messi recorded the first World Cup hat-trick of his career and tied the men's tournament scoring record with 16 goals. Today's matches include Portugal and Congo, England and Croatia, Ghana and Panama, and Uzbekistan against Colombia. In Midwest League Baseball, West Michigan topped Lansing 4-1. South Bend beat Fort Wayne 4-3. Tonight, the Whitecaps host the Lugnuts. South Bend visits Fort Wayne. And Grey Lakes and Lake County will make up yesterday's rainout with a doubleheader today. The rest of the scores from last night and the schedules for today's games are on this station's website. With your morning sports for Wednesday, June 17th, I'm Dave Wolf.
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9: Mostly cloudy skies today with showers and thunderstorms around most of the afternoon and evening. Heavy rain will be possible. Severe weather with damaging winds and tornadoes also a possibility. Best chance for those will be in the early evening hours. Overnight tonight, we quiet down and then just a few showers tomorrow with a high of 70. I'm Chief Meteorologist Carrie Pujol.
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17: 6:50, it's the WSJM Morning Show for Wednesday, June 17. Let's look at the temperature outside right now. In Benton Harbor, we've got 61 degrees, 61 in St. Joseph. It's 56 degrees in Dowagiac. In New Buffalo, it's 58, 56 in Buchanan. We've got some sunshine out there right now. For the moment, it looks nice. But again, get ready for that. The rounds of weather expected this evening, 1 to 5 p.m., that's when we expect round 1, and 5 to midnight tonight, that's round 2. Round 2 is the more significant one that we'll have to keep an eye on. So again, keep it tuned to WSJM and your other weather sources to stay weather aware. Okay, something else we're aware of today. The Federal Reserve will enter the Kevin Warsh era today. President Donald Trump's pick to lead the central bank will oversee his first policy meeting today. And then he'll hold, presumably, he'll hold his first news conference after the Fed announces what they're going to do with interest rates, whether they're going to hold them or fold them. Okay, yet Warsh is not expected to immediately usher in significant policy changes.

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1: Jay Powell, Jerome Powell, the Federal Reserve Chairman prior to Kevin Warsh, used to give a news conference. He would guide the statement that the Federal Reserve policymakers would put out to the news media. The news media would send it out and about saying, okay, well, we're not going to change interest rates, but we're thinking inflation's really presenting a risk here, so we're in a tightening stance right now that we're going to be ready to tighten just in case so that we can keep inflation under control, et cetera, et cetera. Kevin Warsh, however, might want to keep his powder dry and keep the tools a little bit more mysterious. And that would potentially, arguably, as Alan Greenspan would say, have a bigger effect on the market when you surprise it in a reasonable way. So we'll see what happens with the press conference, if that indeed goes forward with Kevin Warsh, a little after 2 o'clock today. Wednesday's highlight, the press conference. Wall Street investors, economists, quite likely the White House will be watching closely to see how Warsh conducts himself. He has vowed that the Fed will remain strictly independent in overseeing monetary policy. At the same time, President Donald Trump has previously underlined his eagerness for the Fed to lower interest rates, which is the central bank's main tool for spurring economic growth. So again, investors overwhelmingly expect the Fed to keep its benchmark interest rates steady today. So the focus will be on Warsh himself and what he says after the FOMC meeting. Quick update on Ebola, because we haven't heard much about that most recently since the outbreak was first introduced in the news. It's happening in Africa. The head of Africa's Centers for Disease Control and Prevention warning that the Ebola outbreak in the Congo could be the worst ever, saying yesterday it could cost billions of dollars to contain later if critical weaknesses in the response right now are not addressed quickly. They say more than 830 cases of this rare strain of Ebola, for which there's no proven treatment or vaccine, have been confirmed in the Congo. 196 of them so far fatal. The disease, transmitted through body fluids, even after death, is spreading fast, they say, across three provinces in the Democratic Republic of Congo. They say, according to the Africa CDC director, if we don't stop the outbreak very soon, it will be worse than what we had in West Africa and Eastern DRC. The warning echoes a similar projection by the United States CDC, referred the outbreak that affected Guinea, Liberia, and Sierra Leone back in 2014 to 2016. That outbreak killed more than 11,000 people. So they're saying, yeah, this one, it's setting up to be worse than that. So anyway, all right, 6:55, we'll keep an eye on that and keep reporting it for you. 6:55, it's the WSJM Morning Show.
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4: 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As governor, Mike Cox will take the fight to radical big government liberals by eliminating the income tax, dozing state government, rooting out waste, fraud, and abuse, and getting prices down. 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He'll do it again. Marine, homicide prosecutor, Attorney General, Mike Cox for governor. 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
1: 659 WSJM Morning Show continues. I'm Ken Lundberg. We've got our local news coming up from the WSJM newsroom in just a moment. Right now, we've got the latest world and national news. It's 7 o'clock. Good morning.
6: From ABC News, I'm Brian Clark. President Trump continues to express optimism about the agreement to end the war with Iran. He told reporters in France it will mean good things for oil prices.
7: With the settlement where you're not going to have a nuclear weapon and then we bring them down on top of that, and I think oil prices might get lower than where they were before the war.
6: But the exact details of the agreement are still largely a mystery, so Senate Minority Leader Chuck Schumer said that lawmakers need to be filled in.
8: I am calling on Donald Trump to hold a classified Gang of Eight meeting to disclose this so-called MOU, this memo of understanding.
6: Could be a challenging day for Senate Republicans after President Trump announced that he is going to delay Jay Clayton's nomination to serve as Director of National Intelligence. That means Acting Chief Bill Pulte is going to remain in place. Republicans and Democrats have objected to Pulte's lack of national security background. The man President Trump endorsed for the Republican Senate race in Georgia prevailed in Tuesday's primary. Congressman Mike Collins will face John Ossoff in November, but Rick Jackson won the Republican gubernatorial primary. The billionaire did not have the backing of President Trump or Governor Brian Kemp, but said afterwards,
9: "This campaign was never about me. It was always been about the people of Georgia, especially those who feel unheard by the powerful. Tonight belongs to you."
6: Lionel Messi scored a hat trick in Argentina's 3-0 win over Algeria in Kansas City. It pushed Messi into a tie for the all-time World Cup goals record. Communities across the country are experiencing the World Cup. That includes Lawrence, Kansas, which serves as Algeria's home base. And local artist Stan Hurd constructed a large flag.
10: "We are so excited about just being a small footnote to this larger story of how FIFA and the World Cup, it's not about football. It's about cultures coming together.
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6: At least one person was killed after a private jet headed to Austin from Baja, California, crashed in Texas.
17: After reporting a mechanical issue, the crew of the 7-passenger jet diverted to Laredo but came down short of the airport and crashed onto a highway.
18: We can literally feel the heat from the fire.
17: Zyra Garza drove up on the scene.
18: I didn't know if that fire was going to make the aircraft explode.
19: Oh, my God.
17: Our video shows first responders and civilians trying to douse the flames and rescuing people trapped inside the jet. Police say one person died and five were hospitalized. Jim Ryan, ABC News.
6: Man's in custody after a deadly shooting at a hospital in Wilmington, Delaware, says ABC's Hannah Patah.
20: The suspect is in custody after police say he opened fire inside a Delaware hospital. The 23-year-old man was arrested in Philadelphia. Sources say the hospital employee shot two other workers. One did not survive. The condition of the second is unclear. People were seen leaving the facility with their hands in the air. Police say the incident was targeted and isolated.
6: Today in New York, serial killer Rex Huerman is set to be sentenced to life in prison. He was a serial killer who admitted to killing 8 women and leaving their remains around Long Island. He may address the court today. And after several near drownings in the Detroit area have raised alarm about children not being able to swim, the YMCA of the area is offering free swim lessons for qualifying families. Brian Clark, ABC.
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1: It's the WSJM Morning Show for your Wednesday, 17th of June already, right around the corner. It's the 4th of July weekend coming up. We'll talk about that in just a couple of moments with Donnie Johnson. He is the assistant fire chief for Baroda. They've got their 4th of July celebration. It happens traditionally on the 3rd of July, so we'll talk about that. The Baroda fireworks, known as one of the best fireworks displays in the Midwest, and we'll talk about what they're looking for as far as donations, volunteers, etiquette, driving etiquette especially. So we'll talk about that next hour this hour with Donnie Johnson, assistant fire chief for Baroda. That's coming up in just a couple of moments. First off, we have to talk about the weather. Mostly cloudy skies today. We do have a couple of rounds of storms coming through. 2 rounds of storms are expected today in our region, from somewhere between 1 o'clock and 5 o'clock this afternoon, and then round 2 sometime between 5 and midnight. There's a low chance of severe weather with the first round of storms. So this afternoon we'll get storms, but they're not supposed to be severe. So put an asterisk by that one. The second round, a much higher chance of severe weather. With that second round especially, according to the National Weather Service, all hazards will be possible in the area, with the potential for tornadoes, large hail, damaging winds, and flooding. In fact, a flood watch is in effect for areas along and north of U.S. 24, and that does include areas of the southern Berrien County area. So again, do be aware that we've got a couple of rounds of storms that are expected to come through this afternoon and this evening. After midnight, things should be pretty calm. But up until then, be weather aware. So again, the forecast for tonight, A sure chance it is going to rain this evening along with those storms and the storm activity that's associated with that. Tomorrow's forecast, partly cloudy, a high around 70. On Friday, a 30% chance of rain tomorrow. Friday's forecast, mostly sunny, a high of 72. Saturday, mostly sunny, a 20% chance of showers and a high of 77. Pretty good chance of rain on Sunday, mostly cloudy skies and a 60% chance of showers, a high around 74. Some of the news from the WSJM newsroom. With the summer beach season underway, the Michigan Department of Natural Resources reminding swimmers to pay attention to those beach warning flags. Yep, they're out on the beach. They're there for a reason, and they have different colors, and they mean different things. Pat Whalen with the DNR says green flags generally indicate everything's okay, no known hazards. The sharks are not eating at that time. Yellow flags, however, signal conditions that do require some extra caution.
0: The waves are starting to increase. Some of those currents are starting to show up around the structures. They might have some rip currents that are starting to form. And then you go to a red flag, and the red flag designates a high risk or a high hazard. And the waves have increased up to 4 to 5 feet. The rip currents are most likely present.
1: Whalen says double red flags indicate severe hazards and that swimming areas are closed. Entering the water under double red flags is prohibited except for certain exempted activities using approved safety equipment. He also advises swimmers to stay within the designated swimming areas, which are typically marked by buoys.
0: Those areas are marked by the swim buoys and are free of hazards like rocks or ledges. We do not include areas where river outlets come out into that swim area. So those areas are also checked frequently by park staff for water depth.
1: Whalen reminds swimmers that rip currents can develop on Lake Michigan and advises anyone caught in one not to fight that current. Instead, swimmers should remain calm, allow the current to release them, and then swim parallel to shore until you angle yourself in. He notes that while state parks do not have lifeguards, many provide life rings and emergency communication equipment. Other news, organizers are inviting the public to take part in the West Coaster Cycling event in Benton Harbor. It's coming up on June 24th. The ride is based on the slow roll concept created in Detroit by Jason Hall and is designed to encourage community engagement through cycling. Greg Collins with the Pachyderm Peddlers here locally says Hall's original idea inspired similar rides elsewhere.
19: It's not meant for cyclists necessarily. It's meant for people who love to ride bikes and those that might want to explore riding bikes. Our inspiration really came from Jason and what he created in Detroit with the slow roll there.
1: The ride will begin at the Livery in Benton Harbor at 6 p.m. and follow a roughly 12-mile route through Benton Harbor, passing landmarks including the Whirlpool Campus and Gene Clark Park. Collins says the event is intended for riders of all experience levels.
19: Yeah, we see growing numbers. Our cycling club in Stevensville, started with 6 people 10 years ago. This is our 10th season riding together. And now on Thursday nights, we have as many as 200 people show up and take a ride with us. And we accommodate riders of all paces.
1: Collins says recent trail development throughout Berrien County has made cycling safer and more accessible. Participation free for riders age 12 and older, although a waiver is required for the young ones. And the Dowagiac Conservation Club is preparing to host its 5th annual traditional archery shoot later this month. It's a 3-day event featuring camping, vendors, competitions, and approximately 75 different 3D targets spread across multiple courses. Club member Adam Maxey says participants will find a variety of shooting experiences.
22: There's a big game course where it's like we'll have moose and buffalo and grizzly bears. Then we have a small game course. We'll have, raccoons, turkeys, mosquito targets.
1: The event will include courses in wooded and swamp areas, along with an aerial course and several competitions. Maxey says archery continues to attract people of all ages.
22: It's fun, and like I said, anybody can do it. I have a 15-year-old and 11-year-old, and they both love to do it and stuff like that. And, it's one of those things that you can just pick up and start doing.
1: Are you ever doing archery, Donnie? You ever shoot a bow and arrow?
23: I've shot bow and arrows and I've shot other. Over the years, I've never really owned one until just a few years ago.
1: Oh, you took it up recently.
23: My son actually gave me the money to buy a small handgun.
1: Oh.
23: So that's a whole...
1: That's a whole nother story, but instead you bought a bow and arrow.
23: I never owned one, but as far as like bow and arrow,
1: yeah,
23: I have shot them. I haven't done it in a while.
1: Yeah. Yeah. How would you feel about going up against a bear with a bow and arrow?
23: If I had a crossbow.
1: Yeah, I agree. Because that thing's a little bit, you know,
23: more reliable, more powerful, point and shoot. Yeah.
1: Yeah.
23: Than what a regular bow and arrow would be.
1: Well, anyway. But we can go after the mosquitoes. That's not bad.
23: Oh, yeah.
1: Can you imagine trying to hit a mosquito with a bow and arrow?
23: Well, you got
1: that's
23: salt.
1: Robin Hood stuff.
23: Well, you got the salt gun.
1: Oh, the salt gun.
23: Yeah.
1: Oh, I need to get one of those. You're right. I was thinking about getting the little shock thing.
23: Oh, yeah.
1: The shocking flies. Anyway, yeah. Back to the Dowagiac event. The traditional archery shoot will be held June 26th through the 28th. Admission is $20 per day. It does sound like fun. Weekend passes available for $30. That's a look at some of the news that we have from the WSJM newsroom. I'm Ken Lundberg here. My guest this morning on the WSJM Morning Show is Donnie Johnson, Assistant Fire Chief for Baroda. And we're here this hour to talk fireworks.
23: Yep.
1: All kinds of fireworks. And Baroda Fireworks, known as one of the best fireworks displays in the Midwest. Tell us about this year's event, Donnie. What's going to be happening? When's it going to be happening?
23: Well, it happened July 3rd at dusk. Like always, always July 3rd.
1: Yeah.
23: We the field itself where we park cars in town, well, we'll technically open that up at 6 p.m.
1: Okay.
23: There are a few diehards over the years that have always dropped their vehicles off the night before. Unfortunately, that does kind of mess with the parking.
1: Yeah.
23: Of trying to get people in, make sure that they're tight so we can get enough people in there.
1: Yeah, where's that big parking area?
23: It's actually south of town. You can enter off Church Street, and then you come down 3rd Street off of Church. Okay. And go south. And it runs right out into the field. It's also behind the American Legion in that area there.
1: Okay. Are you talking about where between Lemon Creek and Church Street, that field?
23: No. It's okay. Actually between Church Street and I guess you would call it.
1: Oh, down at the end of 3rd Street. You're
23: correct.
1: Talking about south of town,
23: right.
1: Directly
23: yep.
1: south of town. Okay.
23: Yep.
1: My mistake. Sorry about
23: yep.
1: that.
23: It's a big open field down there that the Lakeshore School owns. And we get permission to use it.
1: Okay. So you're talking, yeah, I see the American Legion post. So, okay. Yep. So if you're driving along kind of that restaurant row there, Round Barn, et cetera, it's just to the west of that. But if you take 3rd Street down, is that the main entrance?
23: Yeah,
1: 3rd
23: that's going to be the entrance that we're only going to be bringing people in off 3rd Street this
1: okay.
23: year.
1: Okay.
23: So that's one of the changes.
1: Okay.
23: So 1st Street itself will be shut down at Church Street. So nobody will be able to go south down 1st Street.
1: Okay.
23: So everybody's got to turn onto Church Street and go west, and then you can hit 3rd Street, which is, how to put it, as you're coming down, it's a straight shot, and as soon as you get to the bend, there's a church between two churches. That's 3rd Street right
1: yeah.
23: there. So you make that shot straight out to the field, and then we'll be parking people from there.
1: So if you're not going to be able to go down 1st Street, is that going to be a walking area?
23: Yes. That whole area from Church Street down yeah. to Mentzer Drive
1: okay.
23: will be blocked. So that's basically just walking.
1: Yeah.
23: And even afterwards, it's the same thing. It's only for walkers. We will not be allowing vehicles to go through that area.
1: I really like the way that the Baroda has been making it a community event. Not just this, but every time that there's an event to be had in the community, there's more of an engagement to make it for family friendly.
23: Correct.
1: Make it more pedestrian friendly.
23: Yes.
1: As well, right?
23: We try our best. There's, especially afterwards, it can be because you got pedestrians who have parked somewhere else and walked to the field.
1: Yeah.
23: To watch the fireworks. And then as they're leaving, they tend to walk down the road instead of on the shoulder.
1: Oh.
23: So they're, and then people are trying to leave. So it, you know, impatient people. Who are driving and they start honking their horn to get yeah. people to move and stuff. We just ask that if you are going to walk, please walk down the sides of the road.
1: Yes.
23: Not down the center.
1: Down the center. Don't be a bonehead. All right. I'm going to get bumper stickers printed up. Don't be a bonehead. Okay. So we're talking about the Baroda Fireworks. It's happening July 3rd. That's a Friday this year. And the viewing field is down at the south end of 3rd Street. There's an open field there. It's the traditional field. But again, the 1st Street entrance won't be available. 3rd, that's going to be wholly blocked off. You're not going to be able to get down that way. But 6 p.m. is when you can start putting your cars there.
23: Correct. Yes.
1: And then at dusk, a little shortly after dusk, is when the fireworks start going off.
23: Yes.
1: And this year, it's going to be bigger?
23: Yes. It's going to be, they added, I forget what the amount of money was they had added, but it's going to be larger than last year's because of the 250th birthday
1: nice.
23: Of America.
1: I'm envisioning lots of red, white, and blue fireworks.
23: I have no clue what they're
1: they don't
23: doing.
1: Give you that?
23: No, they don't give you a list of what they're
1: they
23: actually doing.
1: They don't let you near the fireworks. Where do the fireworks get lit off from?
23: They're actually, there's a couple locations. They have some that are outside the wooded area there, and they actually have, last year they cleared out a big spot in the woods that they actually go inside and they shoot the larger ones back off in
1: oh,
23: there.
1: Okay. That's
23: so
1: cool.
23: So that comes right up through the trees.
1: Oh, that is super cool. Okay, so we're talking about the Baroda fireworks. It's coming up on July 3rd. That's a Friday this year. Shortly after dusk is when the fireworks will go off. That free field parking.
23: Yeah, by donations if possible.
1: Oh, yeah, we love the donations because this is all donation driven event.
23: Correct. Yes, it is. Fireworks are strictly paid for by donations.
1: Okay.
23: So we'll actually be out on the corner this Friday, I believe. 1st Street and Lemon Creek, and I'm not sure on the other corner if we're doing that as well, out collecting.
1: Okay. You let us know. We'll put it on the news site on WSJM.com, and we'll send people there. So when you're out on the corner looking for donations, what are you looking for?
23: Just whatever people want to donate. Yeah. I mean, we've had people who just reach in their ashtray and grab all their change and just give it to us.
1: Yeah.
23: It all adds up.
1: Yeah.
23: Absolutely. It really does.
1: Okay. All right. And so do you need volunteers still?
23: Yes, we do need volunteers. We are asking that the volunteers show up at our fire station.
1: Okay.
23: If you're willing to help us out that night, we're asking people to show up at the station probably about 5:30 so we can give them direction and what we need them to do.
1: Okay. Okay. And what are the roles you typically need volunteers for?
23: One is helping us direct traffic, of course, you know, if we need to. And two, basically, we don't always get everybody that comes in. So we do have people that drive around on golf carts or a few queens and stuff like that will do that and ask them for donations.
1: Nice. Yeah.
23: So if you've already given, we understand that you've already given.
1: Yeah.
23: But if you're willing to give a little bit more, it just helps us get a better show for every year.
1: Yeah. Okay. We're going to continue talking about that. We'll talk about some of the money aspects in just a moment, but we're visiting with Donnie Johnson, Assistant Fire Chief for Baroda. It's their 4th of July festivities, the Baroda Fireworks, happening on July 3rd, as it traditionally does, known as one of the best fireworks displays in the Midwest. We'll continue that here on WSJM. Right now, sports, Dave Wolf, it's 7:20.
2: It was a rough baseball night for fans of Detroit and Chicago, as all three teams lost and all scored just two runs. The Tigers fell to Houston 4-2, as Raynel Delgado drove in the go-ahead runs in the eighth inning. Detroit wraps up that series this afternoon at 2:10, a 1:45 pregame show on News Talk Sports 94.9 WSJM. The White Sox were routed by the Yankees 12-2 in New York. The Cubs dropped a 5-2 decision to Colorado, despite a leadoff home run from Pete Armstrong. In the WNBA, the Indiana Fever rolled past Toronto 113-91 for their fourth straight win. Kelsey Mitchell scored 27, while Caitlin Clark added 21 and 14 assists. Tonight, the Chicago Sky host New York at 8 o'clock. And at the FIFA World Cup, France beat Senegal 3-1 behind two goals from Kylian Mbappe. Norway topped the Rock 4-1 as Erling Haaland scored twice. And Argentina blanked Algeria 3-0 as Lionel Messi recorded a hat trick. With sports, I'm Dave Wolf.

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7: Mostly cloudy skies today with showers and thunderstorms around most of the afternoon and evening. Heavy rain will be possible. Severe weather with damaging winds and tornadoes also a possibility. Best chance for those will be in the early evening hours. Overnight tonight, we quiet down and then just a few showers tomorrow with a high of 70. I'm Chief Meteorologist Carrie Pujol.
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9: 724, it's the WSJM Morning Show. I'm Ken Lundberg. Thank you so much for joining us. Donnie Johnson is here. He's Assistant Fire Chief with Baroda. We're talking about the fireworks show that Baroda has, the Baroda Fireworks, known as, and I got this text directly from your website, by the way, known as one of the best fireworks displays anywhere in the world. No, anywhere in the Midwest. And maybe good parts of the world as well.
10: Like I said, I joined the department 19 years ago, and the house I bought was because I could sit in my driveway and watch them go off.
9: Oh, man.
10: So that was in 2001. 6 years later, I joined the fire department and haven't been able to sit and watch them since.
9: Well, we thank you for that.
10: So, I mean, I can say that, I mean, from what I do catch here and there, I have to agree with a lot of people from where I get to,
9: yeah,
10: from one point A to point B before the fireworks are ended. I catch the tail end for the most part.
9: What are you doing during the fireworks show? I mean, when the fireworks are going off, isn't everyone just like stopped in their place and looking at the fireworks behaving?
10: I wish.
9: Oh, not
10: no,
9: so much.
10: I'm actually normally stationed on the end of at Second Street.
9: Okay.
10: And that's the road that I live on.
9: Okay.
10: So I move from there out to Lemon Creek in Cleveland.
9: Yeah.
10: So I have to move the truck from that position. Just as soon as the fireworks start, I've got to move.
9: Okay.
10: And then I got to get positioned out there. And then I'm sitting waiting. And then once the finale starts, then I got to position the truck where I block the road.
9: Oh.
10: So traffic can only go certain ways.
9: Yeah. Yeah. Who designs the traffic flow and the ideas behind how it's going to work? Because I have an idea.
10: It's a combination between the police chief and the fire chief. Mostly, I believe it's the police chief that kind of makes the final on where he goes.
9: Okay.
10: And then we position people and trucks in certain areas to help them because it's getting harder and harder to get people to come out to give us a hand.
9: Yeah. I have an idea, and we'll talk about volunteers, but I have an idea, and I hope I don't get you in trouble. So don't tell the police chief and your fire chief about this, but you know all the factors that are going to go into this. You know what the variables are going to be as well. I met with the GIS director yesterday. She was in here yesterday, and she said basically you can use AI and the mapping to come up with a solution. I said the AI part.
10: Yeah.
9: So if you know you have so many volunteers, you have so many spectators, you have so many resources in the roads. Put it all into AI and say, give me a traffic plan. Tell me where to put my resources.
10: Yeah.
9: You take it for advisement?
10: I'll take it for advisement. I mean, that's always, you know, anything that can improve or help us, I should say.
9: Yeah.
10: The plan we have had over the years seems to work really well.
9: Yeah, good.
10: We get people in and out.
9: Yeah.
10: Of course, you get a few people that want to make their own traffic pattern. And then they wander through town and realize that they're not going to get out and they end up right back where they were at.
9: Yeah.
10: Let's
9: talk about that for a moment because that's one of the things that you want to impress upon people today is this is a free show. It's part of a celebration of America's 250th birthday this year. And yet you still need people to follow the rules.
10: Yeah, we do. And especially after the fireworks, really. We have traffic patterns and we have them for a reason. It's to get everybody out of town safely.
9: Yep.
10: And quickly.
9: Yeah.
10: We do have a few people who last year we had a couple of us that had got clipped by people that are leaving town because
9: let's be specific about that. People got clipped. That meant they used their vehicle to bully their way through an area where there was a pedestrian standing and they hit the pedestrian. They clipped them.
10: They actually hit the firefighter.
9: They hit you. Can we say that?
10: Well, they
9: sorry, I already said that.
10: I had one last year who clipped me, and then one of our other officers has got clipped over on another road.
9: Hmm.
10: And it's we want people to be out safely.
9: Yeah.
10: And we have traffic patterns for a reason. Now, if it's not where you want to go, all I ask is that you take, if you are with somebody, have that person put in their GIS where you want to go.
9: Yeah.
10: And your GIS or
9: GPS.
10: I'm sorry, GPS will redirect as you're moving.
9: Yeah.
10: So you'll find a different alternate route once you get outside of our area.
9: Yeah.
10: I had one person last year was coming south on Cleveland. I directed them west on the Lemon Creek. I turned to start moving traffic on the other side. She took it upon herself to come around me. And as I turned around, she was right there and she caught my elbow with her mirror.
9: Ouch.
10: And then proceeded to take off.
9: And kept going.
10: And kept going.
9: Wow.
10: And our other officer, I believe somebody as they were driving by actually threw a bottle at her.
9: Oof. Hit her with a bottle?
10: Yes.
9: Hmm.
10: And she okay? We ask people, you know, we're not out there to discourage you or upset you or anything like that. We're there to make sure that everybody gets out safely.
9: Yeah.
10: That we don't have any issues. So we're just basically stating, you know, hey, give us a little, you know, courtesy here and help us out and do what we ask. If you can get out and you get out of town or out in the area, then you can redirect yourself and come back to your home or go a different way.
9: Yeah.
10: Because if you live locally, you should know where you're at for the most part and be able to find your way home. Now, if you're out of town and you come from out of state, which we do have a lot of people come up out of Indiana.
9: Okay.
10: And we do have people who come from Illinois as well. Now they might not be so familiar.
0: Yeah.
10: But like I said, if you can use your GPS to relocate or redirect yourself, you know, follow that, please. Yeah. We're doing what we do just so we can get everybody out safely.
9: Yeah. What I'm taking from this is take extra care this year, as you should always take, especially. But when there's that kind of crowded situation, follow the traffic rules, follow the direction from the public safety officers who are around. And it's for everyone's safety to just exercise a little patience and don't use your vehicle as a battering ram.
10: Correct.
9: That's ridiculous. Okay. It's the 3rd of July. The fireworks are going off in Baroda, known as one of the best fireworks displays in the Midwest. They'll be passing the boot around. When's your first?
10: We did one a couple weeks ago, but unfortunately it started to rain, but we also had an accident we had to leave to go to. The next one is this Friday.
9: Okay.
10: I'm not 100% on the time.
9: Okay.
10: I know it's at First Street, one of the positions at First and Lemon Creek in town there between CJ's and TJ's.
9: Okay.
10: And then I'm not sure if they're going to do another intersection at the same time.
9: Okay. All right. You'll post it up on your Facebook?
10: Yes, they'll have it posted.
9: What's your Facebook?
10: It's Baroda Fire Department.
9: Okay. All right, so Baroda Fire Department Facebook page for the updates on exactly when and where they'll be passing the boot around. They'll also pass that at the actual fireworks celebration on that Friday, July 3rd. Again, it's totally run by volunteers and donation, and they'll look for you to contribute as you can. 7:33 WSJM Morning Show continues. We're talking with Donnie Johnson, Assistant Fire Chief for Baroda, back in just a couple of moments.
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18: This is Bloomberg Money Minute. SpaceX is getting ready for a fourth straight day of gains. Shares are rising in early trading. The stock has rallied about 49% since going public through yesterday's close. It has overtaken Amazon in value to become the fifth largest stock in the world and now roughly $150 billion away from Microsoft. Wall Street is waiting for the Federal Reserve's first policy decision under new chair Kevin Warsh. Policymakers are expected to hold interest rates steady. Warsh faces an early test as inflation continues to weigh on consumers. Stock futures are little changed. And Google has begun rolling out Android 17, the latest major update to its popular mobile operating system. But many of Android's flashy new features, including Gemini intelligence and much smarter voice dictation, will arrive throughout the year, beginning this summer. This report is sponsored by Vanguard Investor Choice, a proxy voting program for eligible Vanguard index funds. Courtney Donahoe, Bloomberg Radio.
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9: 62 degrees in Benton Harbor, 62 in St. Joseph right now. Some clouds have moved in, so we're seeing the filtered sunshine. Do want to let you know that we've got potential for some severe weather. Two rounds of storms expected today, this afternoon. Round one, sometime between 1 and 5 p.m. Round two, between 5 p.m. and midnight. There's a low chance of severe weather with the first round of storms. That changes with round two, a much higher chance of severe weather with the second round of storms. That starts around 5 p.m. All hazards will be possible across the entire area. NOAA, the National Weather Service, says round two could have some tornadoes associated with it, large hail, damaging winds, and flooding. In fact, we have a flood watch in effect for areas along and north of U.S. 24. So southern part of Berrien County, you're looking at potential for some flooding in those low-lying areas. Watch that. Donnie, you had hail yesterday.
10: Yes.
9: Where were you when it came down?
10: I was actually at home in Baroda.
9: Okay.
10: It come down in my yard. Almost looked like it had snow in it.
9: No kidding. What size hail?
10: Largest size that I had got that I seen and recorded was about a quarter of an inch.
9: Okay.
10: Or a quarter. I should a quarter size of a quarter.
9: Yeah.
10: It come down really good. And
9: is that bouncing off your car?
10: Off my wife's car, my kids' cars. Oh. I mean, and then the roof, the building that's behind us, it's got a good slope to it. So it looked like a waterfall of ice rolling down that roof and into the alleyway behind my house.
9: Oh, man.
10: So, yeah, it was quite of a display in the length of time that it hailed.
9: Yeah, how long did it hail?
10: It probably hailed, it seemed like a good 5 or 10 minutes nonstop.
9: No kidding.
10: Yeah. It was just nonstop.
9: And those ice balls, they hang around for a good period of time afterward.
10: Yeah. Oh, yeah.
9: Because it's really condensed ice.
10: Oh, yeah. It's packed. And because basically, like, if people done their science, from science class, that how the rain droplet just keeps spinning up in that cold air and keeps collecting more and more and more and more. So that's where you get the large diameter.
9: Yeah.
10: The longer it suspends into the air, that tells you how much air and how much the wind velocity is going up there to hold something like that in the air.
9: That's incredible.
10: Before it actually drops out of the sky.
9: It's magical stuff.
10: Yeah.
9: We'll call it meteorology.
10: There you go.
9: 7:41, it's the WSJM Morning Show. We've got news, a local news preview coming up in just a moment. ABC News is next.
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20: ABC News, I'm Brian Clark. President Trump at the G7 in France this morning, again touting the tentative deal with Iran to end the war.
21: It's a very strong deal. Nobody knows what it is, but it's very strong. And most people seem to be very happy.
20: The president says if he's not happy with it, the U.S. would resume its attacks on Iran. Meanwhile, there are calls from lawmakers, especially Democrats, for the president to release more information about the agreement. The president also abruptly delayed the nomination of U.S. Attorney Jay Clayton to be the next director of national intelligence. He says Congress needs to reauthorize a key intelligence program and pass a voter ID bill. One person's dead, several more are hurt after a small private plane crashed in Laredo, Texas overnight. The Washington Post now says the bill for the White House ballrooms ballooned to $600 million, and about half of that will come from taxpayer funds, despite promises from the president that no taxpayer money would be spent. This is ABC News.
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9: Some of the news stories coming up just after 8 o'clock this morning. Benton Township and Berrien Community Foundation partnering on a pilot project aimed at expanding affordable homeownership opportunities for working families. We'll tell you what that's about just after 8 o'clock. Also, Benton Harbor City Commissioners approving a property transfer to allow a major rehabilitation project to move forward at the Bus Avenue Apartments. We'll tell you about that. And the new lifeguard program at South Beach in South Haven. Donnie, have you heard us talk about, I mean, from time to time over the last year or so, the South Haven lifeguard issue?
10: Yeah. I think I just seen something on Facebook, the video that they showed.
9: Yeah.
10: One of the directors or whatever was on the board.
9: Yeah. The mayor.
10: Thanking the lifeguards and the public for assisting with her husband.
9: Her husband. The mayor's husband was the one they saved.
10: Yeah. He walked up to and he says, "You guys are going to have a great day," or something like that. Yeah. The lifeguard. And then he collapsed.
9: Yeah. Yeah, incredible story. So, I mean, they went back, to me, it's almost ironic. The commission went back and forth forever, it seemed like, on whether or not to reinstitute the program that had been suspended for a couple of decades.
10: Right.
9: Finally decided to go forward and do it, had to keep pushing to get it in place, finally did. First week it's out, the mayor's husband collapses on the beach and is saved by the lifeguards.
10: Yep.
9: How incredible is that story?
10: It's one of those things you just never know.
9: Yeah.
10: And to put something back in place like that and for that to happen right away.
9: Yeah.
10: That just goes to show that they'd made the right choice.
9: I'd say. All right. So we'll talk about that story, a little bit more about that life-saving story. That's coming up just after 8 o'clock right here on the WSJM Morning Show. I bet she doesn't talk too much about the cost of it later. Well, anyway, all right, 7:44. We'll have the Moody on the Market update. It's coming up. Let's take a look at sports with Dave Wolf after a look at state news.
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24: I'm Beth Fisher. There's a freeway closure in West Michigan. Eastbound I-196 is closed after a semi crashed into steel coils that fell from another semi early this morning. The Ottawa County Sheriff's Office says this happened around 5 this morning at exit 55 in Zeeland Township. Crews are working to remove the steel coils and tow the semi truck. A lot of people will be traveling for America 250. According to AAA, more than 2.6 million Michiganders will travel at least 50 miles from home for the Independence Day holiday travel period. More than 2 million Michiganders will be driving. AAA says it's too early to know what drivers should expect to pay at the pump due to the ongoing volatility. Today's average is $4.11. The DNR is taking a step towards removing the Big Creek Dam in Crawford County. It was drawn down in 2025 after inspections found damage to the concrete. They say repair is not feasible. I'm Beth Fisher for the Michigan News Network.
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2: Tuesday night was a rough night for the Tigers, White Sox, and Cubs, as all three teams lost and all managed just two runs each. The Tigers fell to Houston 4-2. Rennell Delgado drove in the go-ahead runs of the 8th inning as the Astros handed Detroit the loss. Hao Yu Lee drove in a run for Detroit. We'll wrap up that series this afternoon in Houston. First pitch is at 2:10 with Casey Mize on the mound. Pre-game coverage begins at 1:45 on News Talk Sports 94.9 WSJM. The White Sox were routed by the Yankees 12-2 in New York. Spencer Jones, Ben Rice, and Paul Goldschmidt all homered as the White Sox were held to just three hits. And the Cubs also scored only two runs in a 5-2 loss to Colorado at Wrigley Field. Peter Armstrong led off the game with a home run. The Rockies got two RBIs each from Willie Castro and TJ Rumfield to even the series. In Tigers news, fans won't have to wait much longer to see a familiar face back at Comerica Park. Justin Verlander is expected to make his return to the Tigers' home mound on Sunday against the White Sox. The 43-year-old future Hall of Famer has been sidelined since April with hip inflammation and has not pitched at Comerica Park or Detroit since 2017. In the WNBA, the Indiana Fever rolled past Toronto 113-91 for their fourth straight win. Kelsey Mitchell scored 27, while Caitlin Clark finished with 21 points and 14 assists. Tonight, the Chicago Sky host New York at 8 o'clock. At the FIFA World Cup, France defeated Senegal 3-1, behind two goals from Kylian Mbappe. Norway beat Iraq 4-1 as Erling Haaland scored twice in his World Cup debut. And Argentina blanked Algeria 3-0 as Lionel Messi recorded the first World Cup hat-trick of his career and tied the men's tournament scoring record with 16 goals. Today's matches include Portugal and Congo, England and Croatia, Ghana and Panama, and Uzbekistan against Colombia. In Midwest League Baseball, West Michigan topped Lansing 4-1. South Bend beat Fort Wayne 4-3. Tonight, the Whitecaps host the Lugnuts. South Bend visits Fort Wayne. And Grey Lakes and Lake County will make up yesterday's rainout with a doubleheader today. The rest of the scores from last night and the schedules for today's games are on this station's website. With your morning sports for Wednesday, June 17th, I'm Dave Wolf.
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9: 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Colon cancer is increasingly being diagnosed in younger adults, and current recommendations call for average risk adults to begin screening at age 45. 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Listen to Core Conversations with Natalie Baggio wherever you get your podcasts and learn more about taking charge of your health from the experts at Corewell Health. 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
6: Mostly cloudy skies today with showers and thunderstorms around most of the afternoon and evening. Heavy rain will be possible. Severe weather with damaging winds and tornadoes also a possibility. Best chance for those will be in the early evening hours. Overnight tonight, we quiet down, and then just a few showers tomorrow with a high of 70. I'm Chief Meteorologist Carrie Pujol.
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9: 7:52, it's the WSJM Morning Show for your Wednesday, June 17th. Temperature out in Benton Harbor right now, 62. Actually, 62 in South Haven, St.

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2: No.
1: Yeah, so we'll talk about that in just a moment, but let's make this part of our Moody on the Market update, which is brought to you by Insurance Management Service. 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The Moody on the Market update, we talk about business updates, interesting people you should know, and life in Southwest Michigan and why we love it here. And obviously, this is one of the reasons why we love it here, because the community of Baroda been getting together for how many years? Do we know how many years? It's been a long time.
2: It's been a very long time.
1: And in fact, you were just about to tell a story on the video live stream, and we paused for a moment. But now you hire professionals to bring in the fireworks.
2: Yes.
1: But it wasn't always that way. Do tell.
2: No, it wasn't. When the fire department started originally doing the fireworks, a group of them or a couple of them would actually drive to Ohio, purchase the fireworks, bring them back, and then the firefighters themselves would hand light, not electronically, but they would hand light.
1: They get the pump going.
2: They would have the road flare in their hand.
1: Oh my gosh.
2: And they would actually walk over and touch the wick and the fuse and then run.
1: So you had to be, this was a part of firefighter training. Make sure you're in good shape.
2: That, not just that, but to make sure that you're doing it properly and safely and wearing the proper gear so you didn't get burned.
1: Wow. Wow. Were those shorter shows?
2: I'm sure they were. Not like
1: that
2: nowadays.
1: I would love to hear the road trip stories between Baroda and somewhere in Ohio, a firework warehouse, to make that run.
2: Brings new meaning
1: to Cannonball Run.
2: Yeah. I talked to people who used to do it. Chuck Trapp was one of them. Yeah. And the stories, and I think John Harner was the other one that used to do it as well.
1: Yeah.
2: They used to do it together, and they would tell you stories that just, you know, the fun that they had doing it. And then, of course, the caution that they used returning because of what they were hauling.
1: Yeah, no kidding. Yeah.
2: So, because nowadays it's all brought in on trucks, but box trucks, but they're not marked very, I mean, they're marked, but they're not like, hey, look at me, I'm explosive, you know.
1: Yeah.
2: But they do have indicators that they are hauling explosives.
1: Sure.
2: But there's nothing on this side of the truck that I'm aware of that I've seen that has the actual company name and stuff like that.
1: They just have to disclose what kind of stuff is in here if we get hit and hazardous kind of material.
2: Well, that's just like any.
1: Sure.
2: Trucking company hauling, they got to have a manifest that lists what they're carrying.
1: Yeah. So you have an out-of-town company who's coming in. They're going to be lighting off somewhere in the neighborhood of maybe $40,000 worth of fireworks this year.
2: Yes.
1: And it's going to be bigger and better as a show because it's the part of it is, and part of the reason for that is celebrating America's 250th birthday.
2: Correct.
1: That's outstanding. All right. What else do people need to know? You need volunteers. Honor Credit Union's helping out.
2: Honor Credit Union. We usually have the Queens.
1: The royalty, the Blossom royalty, Time royalty will be there.
2: Baroda. The Baroda Queens and stuff will be there helping us out. And then we do have a few other people who tend to come over and give us a hand here and there. We do ask for assistance from other fire departments as well.
1: Okay.
2: If they're all willing to send a few people to help us out that night, because they do have more experience than the average American, person out there.
1: Yeah.
2: So we do ask, you know, other departments as well.
1: All right. So if you're listening right now, you're a member of a fire department that's not Baroda, or if you're a member of a municipality and you're looking for ways to keep your firefighters busy and occupied. This event on July 3rd is one potential way. What will you have the fellow firefighters doing?
2: Basically, we'll pair them with other fire department, other members on our department, so we can, you know, stretch our people out to larger areas and work so coincide. Because I know when I leave here, I got a chief's meeting to go to, so I'm going to be bringing this up there as well.
1: Oh, boy. Okay.
2: To the chiefs that, hey, if you have anybody available, to give us a hand if they can.
1: All right. Donnie Johnson, Assistant Fire Chief, Baroda, their 3rd of July fireworks show. That's when it happens, Friday, July 3rd. And they have a parking area.

0: 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We'll be right back. That's the Moody on the Market update for this hour. 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
0: 7:59, we've run out of time again. Donnie Johnson, Assistant Fire Chief for Baroda. Thank you so much for coming in and sharing the information about what's happening on July 3rd, the big fireworks show.
6: Thank you for allowing me to come in.
0: No, absolutely. Anytime. We'll see you again next year, if not before then.
6: We hope.
0: All right. Well, have a safe and enjoyable 4th of July. And
6: I'm going to try my best.
0: Maybe take 5 minutes to yourself during the fireworks show and look up. All right.
6: I will try.
0: Tell everyone else to leave you alone. All right. With Donnie Johnson, thank you. We appreciate you. Facebook updates, and please donate to the Baroda Fire Department.
7: ABC News. I'm Brian Clark. President Trump concludes his trip to the G7 summit in France, where the main topic of conversation has been the deal to end the Iran war, the president said today.
8: It's a very strong deal. Nobody knows what it is, but it's very strong. And most people seem to be very happy.
7: But ABC's Rachel Scott says many people are wondering what's in the deal. Details have been scarce.
9: Still unclear what kind of financial reward Iran has been promised. The Wall Street Journal reports the agreement allows Iran to start selling oil immediately. Trump's former ambassador to the UN, Nikki Haley, saying if this is true, Iran wins.
7: President's upset the apple cart in the Senate when it comes to the plan to swiftly confirm his choice to be Director of National Intelligence. ABC Stephen Portnoy explains from Washington.
10: It's a stunning development here, coming just hours before the president's pick to lead the intelligence community was due to appear at his hastily arranged confirmation hearing. President Trump says Jay Clayton is still his choice, but he's canceling the hearing, keeping mortgage watchdog Bill Pulte in as acting DNI, and threatening not to sign an extension of the surveillance tool known as FISA Section 702, unless it also includes the controversial mail-in ballot reforms and voting ID requirements of the Save America Act.
7: More than 2,000 homes threatened by wildfires in Washington state where evacuations have been ordered. ABC's Alex Stones in Spokane.
11: Firefighters here know that they have lost homes overnight in these neighborhoods right here, but they don't know how many homes. They've actually got to go in and count later on today. It's been so active overnight that they haven't been able to actually go in and get a full accounting. Over 2,300 homes are in the path of a fire. Hotels are full of evacuees waiting for word on the fate of their homes.
7: Serial killer will be sentenced to life in prison in New York today. Rex Uhrman pled guilty to killing 7 women on Long Island. The families of the victims will have the opportunity to address him in court. You're listening to ABC News.
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7: One person was killed when a small plane crashed along a highway in Laredo, Texas. It was a chartered plane with six people on board en route to Austin from Baja, California. A new Justice Department filing says the alleged plot to target the recent UFC fight at the White House is another example of the need for a more secure White House ballroom. Multiple suspects have been arrested in that plot. ABC's Alex Mallon has more on the purported ringleader.
14: They describe him as a ringleader, and they say that this group chat that he was a part of on Signal, that the members of it would often talk about anti-government sentiment, that they particularly outraged over the government's handling of the Jeffrey Epstein files.
7: Positive news about the health of the youngest Americans. ABC's Jim Ryan says infant mortality in the U.S. is at its lowest ever rate.
15: Preliminary data from the Centers for Disease Control and Prevention finds that 5.4 babies per 1,000 born in 2025 didn't make it to their first birthday. As tragic as it is, it's the lowest rate in U.S. history. The decline was only fractions of a percentage point below the 2024 figure, but in hard numbers represented hundreds of lives.
7: Authorities in Washington State say the two teenagers were injured during a bear encounter on Mount Si east of Seattle Tuesday. One was attacked by the bear. The other injured his ankle while trying to flee. Both were able to make their way back to a larger group of people. Rescue crews helped get them off the trails, which were closed as authorities searched for the bear. I'm Brian Clark, ABC News.
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0: 8:06, it's the WSJM Morning Show for Wednesday, June 17th. I'm Ken Lundberg. The temperature outside right now we've got some clouds out there. We got some sunshine as well. 63 degrees in Benton Harbor, 62 in St. Joseph, 62 in South Haven right now, and 59 degrees in Dowagiac. Key messages for today, be weather aware. Yeah, we're going to get mostly cloudy skies as we move into the afternoon with a very strong chance of storms. Some of those storms could be strong themselves. Yeah, two rounds of storms expected today. Sometime after 1 o'clock this afternoon and before 5 o'clock, we have round one. Round two starting thereafter and going till midnight. There's a low chance of severe weather with round one, a much higher chance with round two. All hazards will be possible across the entire area with round two, including potential for tornadoes, large hail, damaging winds, and some flooding. In fact, a flood watch is in effect for areas of Berrien County and surrounding. Quiet weather expected Thursday through Saturday. That's the good news. But 100% chance, so that's not a chance at all. We are going to get rain tonight, and we are looking for some the very strong possibility of some severe storms. So watch that as we get into the overnight. Again, by the time midnight rolls around, we should be in the clear. But between 5 and midnight tonight, that's when they're expecting the most severe weather to come through. So be weather aware and keep it tuned to WSJM and other weather sources for the latest information. 63 in Benton Harbor right now. Supposed to get up to a high of 67 here locally. The forecast for the weekend is mostly sunny Friday and Saturday. Probably going to get a high of 72 on Friday. Warmer on Saturday, a high of 77 degrees. But then on Sunday, a bigger chance of rain moving back in. Mostly cloudy and a 60% chance of showers on Sunday with a high of 74 degrees. Some of the news from the WSJM newsroom this morning. Benton Township and the Berrien Community Foundation partnering on a pilot project aimed at expanding affordable home ownership opportunities for working families. The Benton Township Board of Trustees last night approving the donation of a township-owned property at 450 Madeline Avenue to the foundation, Berrien Community Foundation, so that a new home can be built there. BCF President Lisa Cripps Downey said the goal is to construct the home for about $175,000 and then sell it at that same price.
20: We're not trying to make a profit. That's not my job. My job is to build community and to help with the housing crisis that we have.
0: The foundation is working with Roy's Home Center in Goebbels to provide a 1,280 square foot modular home with three bedrooms and two bathrooms. Officials say the project is intended to provide a pathway to home ownership at a price below current market conditions. Benton Township Supervisor Kathy Yates praising the effort.
21: Lisa's been an advocate of trying to help people, first-time home owners, to get something that's affordable for them. And I think she's probably found the first location and will look for others in the township.
0: Yates said the project will also add a property to the tax rolls. The site was selected because they said water and sewer service is already available, so that'll help keep down cost. Cripps Downey said the estimated monthly cost for a buyer, including mortgage, taxes, and insurance, about $1,063 per month. If successful, the foundation plans to reinvest proceeds from that sale into future homes. Benton Harbor City Commissioners have approved a property transfer that will allow for a major rehabilitation project to move forward at Bus Avenue. The officials say a federally constructed housing development built in the 1960s, Bus Avenue Apartments, is in need of significant upgrades. They say the project is expected to receive about $32 million from the U.S. Department of Housing and Urban Development's Rental Assistance Demonstration Program. That's the RAD program. Mayor Marcus Muhammad said allowing the property transfer to the commission is vital for the quality of life of residents.
22: Say if we don't approve, then what happens is the $32 million to improve bus, it doesn't happen. And the city does not get the $50,000 in inflation and revenue over the next 50 years. And the residents lose out because now they're basically continuing to live in squalor.
0: Because the city retained a small ownership interest in that land property, the transfer was required before the project could proceed. Under the agreement, the city will receive $50,000 annually in lieu of taxes while the RAD credits remain in effect. Commissioners unanimously approved the transfer to the Benton Harbor Housing Commission for a total of $1. And the new lifeguard program at South Beach in South Haven is already being credited with saving a life. During Monday's South Haven City Council meeting, Police Chief Adam DeBoer presented life-saving awards to three lifeguards who responded when a man suffered cardiac arrest at the beach on June 9th. Mayor Annie Brown later revealed the man who was saved was her husband, Jeff Philbrand.
23: I think my husband's last words to the lifeguard before he collapsed were, "It looks like you're going to have a slow morning."
0: DeBoer said the lifeguards quickly began CPR and used an AED after Philbrand showed signs of distress.
23: From the moment I walked into the ER, and almost every day, doctors and nurses told me that I should buy lottery tickets because Jeff was lucky to be alive. In fact, one of his doctors said he was alive specifically because trained and highly qualified lifeguards were there to immediately perform CPR and then shock him.
0: Brown said the quick actions of the lifeguards saved her husband's life. DeBoer said South Haven Area Emergency Services later stabilized Phil Brown and then transported him to Corwell in St. Joe. Lifeguards Cam Patmos, Trinidad Marcus, and Riker Dykema received official life-saving awards. 8:13, it's the WSJM Morning Show. I'm Ken Lundberg. That's a look at some of the news that we're covering. We've got more to talk about in a couple of moments right here on WSJM. First off, sports, Dave Wolf.
1: It was a rough baseball night for fans of Detroit and Chicago, as all three teams lost and all scored just two runs. The Tigers fell to Houston 4-2 as Raynel Delgado drove in the go-ahead runs in the eighth inning. Detroit wraps up that series this afternoon at 2:10. A 1:45 pregame show on News Talk Sports 94.9 WSJM. The White Sox were routed by the Yankees 12-2 in New York, while the Cubs dropped a 5-2 decision to Colorado, despite a leadoff home run from Pete Armstrong. In the WNBA, the Indiana Fever rolled past Toronto 113-91 for their fourth straight win. Kelsey Mitchell scored 27, while Caitlin Clark added 21 and 14 assists. Tonight, the Chicago Sky host New York at 8 o'clock. And at the FIFA World Cup, France beat Senegal 3-1 behind two goals from Kylian Mbappe. Norway topped the Rock 4-1 as Erling Haaland scored twice. And Argentina blanked Algeria 3-0 as Lionel Messi recorded a hat trick. With sports, I'm Dave Wolf.
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2: Mostly cloudy skies today with showers and thunderstorms around most of the afternoon and evening. Heavy rain will be possible. Severe weather with damaging winds and tornadoes also a possibility. Best chance for those will be in the early evening hours. Overnight tonight, we quiet down and then just a few showers tomorrow with a high of 70. I'm Chief Meteorologist Carrie Pujol.
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0: 63 in Benton Harbor, 63 degrees, and a couple of clouds in St. Joseph. We've got 62 in South Haven, Buchanan. It's 60, 61 degrees in New Buffalo. It seems like the parade of former politicians coming through recently. We heard Barack Obama, former President Barack Obama. He's getting ready to unveil his library in Chicago, his presidential library. And so he's been in the news recently, doing exclusive interviews with ABC, et cetera. But also a couple of also formers, Al Gore, who we'll talk about in just a moment, but also Hillary Clinton getting into the news this week, making some comments a bit critical of former President Biden. Yeah, I'm telling you, it's a parade of formers. Former Secretary of State Hillary Rodham Clinton, earlier this week, criticizing former President Biden's decision to go for another term in the White House in 2024. She said, quote, "He made a terrible mistake for himself, his legacy, and for the country. He had said that he would not run again, and counterfactual narratives are always a bit tricky." Again, this is still a quote from Hillary Clinton. "But I believe if he had kept to that plan and in the, say, the late summer of 2023, that he wasn't going to run and he was going to pass, you know, the torch to the next generation, we would have had a real contest." That's what Hillary Clinton said to New Yorker's David Remnick in a conversation they had that's been published. She added, "And very sadly, I believe whoever emerged from that contest, whether it was the vice president or a governor or a senator or anybody else, they would have beaten Donald Trump." She went on to say, "I think it was a terrible miscalculation on the part of President Biden." Clinton is just the latest to weigh in on whether former President Biden should have run for re-election. In her memoir released last fall, former Vice President Kamala Harris also called the decision an act of recklessness. Hillary Rodham Clinton adding her words to that in that same vein earlier this week to The New Yorker. Let's see. Former Vice President Al Gore, he's issuing a told you so. Yeah, the scientists have been right all along about climate change. That's according to former Vice President Al Gore on the 20th anniversary of the release of a documentary, Oscar-winning documentary, called An Inconvenient Truth. That was the documentary released about Gore's campaign to educate people about climate change. Asked by ABC News chief meteorologist Ginger Z, Michigan's own Ginger Z, about whether the film and its predictions on global warming hold up, the former vice president responded, unfortunately, yes. He said the scientists were dead right on all the important elements of it, and it really is insane that we are continuing to use the sky as an open sewer and we're trapping so much heat every day. It's equal to the amount that would be released by 800,000 Hiroshima-class atomic bombs exploding every day on the Earth. That's what former Vice President Al Gore said during an interview with ABC News at his family farm in Tennessee. Now, ABC News did a review of key claims made by that documentary, An Inconvenient Truth. And actually, what they found, what they say they found, was a majority of the scientific observations made have come to fruition or are on track to in the years to come. The last 11 years, from 2015 to 2025, they found, they said they've been the hottest on record. According to scientific data from the National Oceanic and Atmospheric Administration, NOAA, and also the Copernicus Climate Change Service, and they summarized the report earlier, released earlier this year from the World Meteorological Organization that, that confirmed that. In the film, Gore also discussed how warming oceans would cause hurricanes to be more destructive. And they say climate scientists over the last decade have contributed to a growing body of evidence that human-amplified warming is leading to more intense storms and allowing for the rapid intensification of tropical cyclones as they approach land. So there's also information that he shared back then during An Inconvenient Truth about carbon dioxide, CO2 emissions would rise, et cetera. And they say that we're on track for that as well. So interesting observation. I mean, 20 years removed, the film won 2 Academy Awards in 2007, one for Best Documentary Feature, another for Best Original Song, for the track performed by Melissa Etheridge, the track called I Need to Wake Up. Okay, all right. 8:20, it's the WSJM Morning Show. Interesting stuff. 20 years since that, huh? Okay. Let's see, what else do we have going on? Oh, a couple of things. We'll get an algae update here in just a moment. But first off, talking about the East Ballroom of the White House. New report says the construction cost. OK, this is my I told you. So the construction cost of the ballroom that's attached or that's proposed to be attached to the White House, the construction cost estimated to have gone up another $200 million. Yeah. Construction of Donald Trump's White House ballroom is projected to cost now $600 million, significantly more than previous estimates. Actually, the projections are also including taxpayers covering more than half the amount. This is according to a new report from the Washington Post, who cited internal government documents. President Trump has repeatedly said that the ballroom would cost close to $400 million. That's up about $200 million from the original estimate, which was released in July of 2025. So a year ago, the president came out and said, I want to do this East Ballroom. Here's a picture of it. Looks pretty. It's going to be the greatest ballroom ever. $200 million price tag, all paid for by private donations. Then the cost went to $300 million. Then it went to $400 million. That's where it currently stands. But according to internal government documents, which were also shared with the president, the cost is projected to be more like $600 million. That's according to a project summary obtained by the Washington Post, with $300 million of that coming from private sources. They also identified other sources to pick up the rest of it, taxpayers paying about $155 million through the Secret Service and $150 million through the White House Military Service, and then $3 million from the public pot of money that's called Executive Residence. The White House has argued that the funding related to security, including a hospital that will be built, or at least is proposed to be built, underneath the ballroom, and then a rooftop drone center, is separate from the ballroom project and should not be included in the overall cost. Well, I mean, come on, you're building it. I mean, it didn't need to be built before. You're building it now. This is part of the project. Just lump it all together. No one's going to hold it against you. Anyway, in response to the report, the White House said the president remains committed to keeping the budget at $400 million in private funds on the ballroom. Prepositional phrase, on the ballroom. President Trump also said, generous American patriots are funding the ballroom to the tune of approximately $400 million, which will be a secure and appropriate venue for presidents for generations to come. The White House spokesperson Davis Ingle also pointed to the arrests over the weekend and leading into Sunday's events of the Ultimate Fighting Championship event as a reason why they need a larger, more secure ballroom. That's what the White House spokesperson said, is they pointed to the arrests of the five suspects in what the FBI alleges was a plot to attack the cage match over the weekend as another reason why a more secure ballroom is needed. The events over the weekend, this is what the spokesperson said, the events over the weekend and the foiled attempted attack on the historic UFC Freedom 250 event at the White House proves exactly why the East Wing modernization project is severely needed for large-scale events, which include drone-proof structures and drone ports, among other critical security enhancements. I don't know. I mean, I don't think they would have held the cage match inside the new ballroom. I mean, maybe they would have. But just looking at what they eventually constructed, the claw thing that was on the south lawn of the White House and the surrounding big screens and everything else, I don't know that you would even be able to fit that inside the ballroom. And it certainly wouldn't have had the same effect. But which, I, you know, by the way, I still haven't watched it. I've only seen photos and slight video of it because the whole thing was on Paramount Plus. Anyway, President Trump, in remarks back last March to reporters in the Oval Office, called the project a donation from private companies. He says it's taxpayer-free. We have no taxpayer putting up 10 cents for the project. But according to the latest report, citing the project summaries from Clark Construction, who's doing the majority of the lifting on this, they say, plus invoice logs and emails, it found that tens of millions of dollars in public funds have already gone toward the project, with taxpayer money being used from the beginning, from the outset of the project. That includes, as we know, $3.6 million in Secret Service money for site preparation, even before the demolition of the East Wing, a separate pool of $1.6 million in Secret Service funds budgeted for the actual demolition. You know, because there's always a security aspect, right? Always a security aspect. And so apparently two different tranches of Secret Service money being spent on site preparation before the demolition and almost $2 million during the demolition. You can imagine they'll play politics with this as they play with everything else. But yeah, just keeping you informed on what's going on. All right. Quick algae update. The National Park Service continued yesterday to try to eradicate the algae that is overtaking the Lincoln Memorial reflecting pool. I'm just reporting it. I mean, as tourists and others, other locals are gathering around the reflecting pool, they're noticing it's been overtaken by an algae bloom with green tinted water. The Department of Interior has been now deploying a hydrogen peroxide treatment, along with the thing we talked about yesterday, the nanobubble ozone technology. Yeah, remember when you used to have fish Yeah, and your parents got you a fish tank, and if your fish tank was 10 gallons or larger, you usually had the oxygen introduced, the little bubbler thing in that. It sounds like the same thing, a nano bubbler, but they're calling it nano bubbler ozone technology. That probably means you can charge more through a government contract for it and not get questioned. But anyway, a Department of Interior spokesperson said they're doing all this to get rid of the algae blooms that are currently discoloring the newly remade landmark. Algae bloomed late last week, just a few days before, after the completion of the renovation, turning the pool from deep blue into green and murky swamp. A DOI spokesperson said in a statement the algae was residual and that it came from reactivated supply lines. Workers were seen in video dumping hydrogen peroxide by the gallon into the pool Tuesday morning. You would think with a pool that size, I don't know how many gallons it is. For some reason, 2 million gallons comes to mind. But anyway, you'd think with a reflecting pool that size, you wouldn't do it onesie-twosie with the little plastic jugs and the gallons. That you would do it far on a far greater scale, bring in a truck or something like that. But the video was right there, and they were basically pouring it in by the 2-liter bottle kind of thing. Anyway, rangers from the National Park Service were also in place midday yesterday, continuing to scrape algae off the bottom of the pool. They set up a tubing system in an apparent effort yesterday to siphon off the contaminated water, siphon it off and throw it into the storm drains. A spokesperson for the Interior Department wrote that the hydrogen peroxide would have no harmful side effects to marine life or the environment. Because, see, they were pouring the hydrogen peroxide in to kill the algae. They're pouring it in the pool, and then they were siphoning the algae off into the stormwater, which if you look at the stormwater drain, where does that go? Directly into the Potomac, right? Okay. So, but they said there would be no harmful side effects of dumping that hydrogen peroxide into the Potomac. The water was noticeably cloudy, according to a Park Service ranger, because they stirred up the algae that had not yet been extracted from the pool. White House asked about it. Spokeswoman Taylor Rogers said under regular NPS, National Park Service, maintenance, a high-tech nanobubble ozone technology will be deployed to kill the algae and keep the reflecting pool crystal clear. So anyway, the effort continues. It only cost $15 million to paint the bottom of the pool. Oh, by the way, in case you didn't hear yesterday, the pool, because it's such a dark blue color now, absorbs the heat really easy, and the heat absorption is now thought to be promoting the algae growth. So it's working against the president's desire to have a clean pool. It's 8:30. It's the WSJM Morning Show. No more on that today. Maybe tomorrow we'll do more. We've got more coming up. Bloomberg Financial Minute. We'll have the latest world and national news from ABC. That's coming up right here on WSJM.
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9: ABC News, I'm Brian Clark. We could get more details as soon as today on the peace deal the U.S. and Iran are supposed to sign Friday. Early today, President Trump in France only saying it's a strong deal.
10: Top Republicans on Capitol Hill have been left in the dark. Democrats say the Trump administration has something to hide. Vice President J.D. Vance has described the agreement as a very general document, about a page and a half long. The U.S. agreeing to lift the blockade of Iranian ports, Iran reopening the Strait of Hormuz, and then 60 days of talks to negotiate the future of Iran's nuclear program. Still unclear what kind of financial reward Iran has been promised.
9: It's ABC's Rachel Scott. This morning, the president demanded Congress pass both a reauthorization of a key intelligence program and a voter ID law, while also delaying his nomination of a U.S. attorney to take over as director of national intelligence. Wildfires are threatening thousands of homes in eastern Washington state. Firefighters say some homes have been lost. This is ABC News.
24: Send someone now. He's going to break the glass. My car won't start.
25: Kill switch activated.
26: Calm down. It's just the kill switch. The AI program needs to know you're safe to drive.
24: Calm down?
27: Two-time liberal loser John James was the only Michigan Republican to support the dangerous kill switch mandate, which, starting next year, allows the government and AI to determine when we can drive our own cars. What next, John? Kill switches are something they'd mandate in China. Perry Johnson is Michigan's conservative voice for freedom from dangerous liberal mandates and painful taxes. 4747. President Trump wrote, Perry Johnson is a brilliant businessman who has enjoyed great success. Above all, he loves our country. Vote Perry Johnson for governor.
28: I'm Perry Johnson, and I approve this message. Paid for by Perry Johnson for governor.
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30: I'm Beth Fisher. Eastbound I-196 in West Michigan is reopened after being shut down for a few hours. That was after a semi crashed into coils that had fallen from another semi. The wife of a former Michigan House Speaker is taking a plea deal in Ingham County Court. Stephanie Chatfield pled guilty to a felony count of embezzlement from a nonprofit between $200 and $1,000. She'll serve probation. The race for the Republican nomination for Michigan governor is tightening up. A new Mitchell research poll of likely GOP voters released by MERS shows Congressman John James and former Attorney General Mike Cox locked in a statistical tie. Businessman Perry Johnson is also within striking distance, pulling 23% support. Meanwhile, on the Democratic side of the ticket, Secretary of State Jocelyn Benson continues to maintain a commanding lead over Genesee County Sheriff Chris Swanson in all of the latest primary polls. I'm Beth Fisher for the Michigan News Network.
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0: 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In this latest episode, they're focusing on a topic that could be life-saving for you or a loved one: colon cancer screening and your digestive health. Guest Dr. Tom Buras, a gastroenterologist who has served in Southwest Michigan for nearly 14 years, breaks down why screening matters more now than ever. Current recommendations call for screening to begin at age 45 for average risk adults. Age 45. And doctors are seeing a rise in colon cancer diagnoses among younger patients, often at a more advanced stage. Dr. Buras says colonoscopy remains the gold standard for screening, and most patients are surprised by how quick and straightforward the procedure can be. PrEP options? Yep, you may not have to drink the gallons of that stuff. You might even have a pill-based alternative. He also urges people not to ignore warning signs such as rectal bleeding, changes in bowel habits, or new digestive symptoms that happen later in life. When it comes to digestive health, he emphasizes the basics: fruit and vegetables, whole grains, limiting red meat, and limiting your ultra-processed foods, and staying active, very important. 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
1: It was a rough baseball night for fans of Detroit and Chicago, as all three teams lost and all scored just two runs. The Tigers fell to Houston 4-2 as Raynel Delgado drove in the go-ahead runs in the eighth inning. Detroit wraps up that series this afternoon at 2:10, a 1:45 pregame show on New Sox Sports 94.9 WSJM. The White Sox were routed by the Yankees 12-2 in New York, while the Cubs dropped a 5-2 decision to Colorado, despite a leadoff home run from Pete Armstrong. In the WNBA, the Indiana Fever rolled past Toronto 113-91 for their fourth straight win. Kelsey Mitchell scored 27, while Caitlin Clark added 21 and 14 assists. Tonight, the Chicago Sky host New York at 8 o'clock. And at the FIFA World Cup, France beat Senegal 3-1 behind two goals from Kylian Mbappe. Norway topped the Rock 4-1 as Erling Haaland scored twice. And Argentina blanked Algeria 3-0 as Lionel Messi recorded a hat trick. With sports, I'm Dave Wolf.
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5: Mostly cloudy skies today with showers and thunderstorms around most of the afternoon and evening. Heavy rain will be possible. Severe weather with damaging winds and tornadoes also a possibility. Best chance for those will be in the early evening hours. Overnight tonight, we quiet down and then just a few showers tomorrow with a high of 70. I'm Chief Meteorologist Carrie Pujol.
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0: 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They are your local auto owners insurance agency in St. Joseph and in Niles, reminding you to be safe when you're out on the water. Yeah, DNR offering safety tips for Great Lakes swimming. That's part of why we love it in Southwest Michigan, because people obey the rules, right? With the summer beach season underway, the Michigan Department of Natural Resources reminding swimmers how to be safe in the Great Lakes, including Lake Michigan. Pat Whalen with the DNR in Southwest Michigan tells us everyone needs to observe the colored flags that get posted at the beaches. While the water is never completely safe, green flags, they say, generally mean safe conditions with no known hazards. More caution needs to be used when the flags are yellow. Whalen says the waves are starting to increase. Some of the currents are starting to show up around the structures. They might have some rip currents that are starting to form. And then red flag, that means there's a high risk or a high hazard. The waves have increased up to 4 to 5 feet. The rip currents are more likely present, so don't go in the water. Now the DNR is also using double red flags. If you've seen those and you're not sure what they mean, that means severe hazards and the swim area is closed. On those days, Whalen says water access is closed from the state park, so they can't enter the water into the Great Lakes from the state park. They can still recreate on the beach, but water access closed. Get out of the water. And on those days, waves are approaching 6 to 8 foot range, and all other currents that we've talked about are already present. They might also have closed on days as well with a double red for weather, you know, like what we might experience later on today. So if they've got thunder and lightning in the area, they might also put the double red flag out. It is illegal to enter the water when a double red flag is posted unless you're using exempted equipment like a kite board with the proper safety gear. There's more to know, but those are your basics. Watch for the flags. If you see the flags and you don't know what they mean, ask somebody or look it up online or check out the news story that we have posted right now at moodyonthemarket.com. That's your Moody on the Market update. 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They are your local auto owners insurance agency in St. Joseph and in Niles. Hey, a quick word about your hearing health. As you might have heard, I have had the opportunity to meet with the medical experts from Professional Hearing Services. Julie Dunsing comes in on a regular basis. Every Thursday morning, we have the podcast known as Here and Now. 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
19: Paul Andecker and the Daily Buzz. Move over, pumpkin spice. There's a new seasonal obsession in town, and it's super sour. People are going pickle crazy so far this summer. You can now find pickle-flavored popcorn, pretzels, protein bars, hummus, and even frozen pizza. It's gotten so intense that a food trend forecaster said that pickles have become the main character. Apparently, Gen Z is craving, quote, food that bites back. I do like pickles. On July 4th, America's time capsule will be buried, and it won't be opened again for 250 years. They haven't finalized the list yet, but so far it will include an iPhone 17, Native American artwork, and a Coca-Cola bottle. The director of the project said, "We wanted all states and territories to be represented to choose their own objects to submit. It has to be sea to shining sea. It has to be personal. And, of course, it can't be perishable, so American Pie is out. The movie and the food. And you can't have anything that would affect the objects around them," So no adhesive or leather either. Interesting discussion topic, though. Maybe around the water cooler, if people still do that. What would you put in America's next time capsule? Well, turn the page in 60 seconds. The Daily Buzz.
9: 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Here's United Way's Zach East.
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19: 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Researchers in Spain discover that people have a natural tendency to walk in a counterclockwise direction. The discovery popped up during pandemic area experiments studying social distancing. Scientists then reviewed video footage and noticed crowds repeatedly drifting to the left.

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1: 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Cool. Knucklehead news out of Florida, where Jerry Smith pled guilty to falsely claiming he was blind to receive disability payments. He committed his fraud from 2017 to 2021. Investigators eventually looking into his claims, discovering he was actually able to drive, read, and work. Even held jobs as a school security guard and firearms specialist, both professions that require pretty good eyesight. Smith now faces up to 10 years in federal prison with sentencing pending. Knucklehead. Daily Buzz. Yesterday's history, tomorrow a mystery, today a gift. That's why it's called The Present. I'm Paul Ann Decker. We'll buzz again tomorrow. Make it a great day.
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0: I'm Ken Lundberg. Benton Township and the Berrien Community Foundation are partnering on a pilot project aimed at expanding affordable homeownership opportunities for working families. The Benton Township Board of Trustees on Tuesday approved a donation of a township-owned lot at 450 Madeline Avenue so a new home can be built on the property. BCF President Lisa Cripps Downey said the goal is to construct the home for $175,000 and then sell it at that same price.
3: We're not trying to make a profit. That's not my job. My job is to build community and to help with the housing crisis that we have.
0: The foundation is working with Roy's Home Center in Goebbels to provide a 1,280-square-foot modular home with three bedrooms and two bathrooms. Officials say the project is intended to provide a pathway to homeownership at a price below current market conditions. Benton Township Supervisor Kathy Yates praised the effort.
4: Lisa's been an advocate of trying to help people, first-time home owners, to get something that's affordable for them. And I think she's probably found the first location and will look for others in the township.
0: Yates said the project will also add a property to the tax rolls. The site was selected because water and sewer service are already available. Cripps Downey said the estimated monthly cost for a buyer, including mortgages, taxes, and insurance, would be about $1,063. If successful, the foundation plans to reinvest proceeds from that sale into future homes. The city of Benton Harbor has approved a property transfer that will allow a major rehabilitation project at the Bus Avenue Apartments to move forward. Officials say the federally constructed housing development built back in the 1960s is in need of significant upgrades. The project is expected to receive $32 million through the U.S. Department of Housing and Urban Development's Rental Assistance Demonstration Program. Mayor Marcus Muhammad said allowing the property transfer to the commission is vital for the quality of life of residents. Because the city retained a small ownership interest in the property, the transfer was required before the project could proceed. Under the agreement, the city will receive $50,000 annually in lieu of taxes while the RAD credits remain in effect. Commissioners unanimously approved the transfer. The new lifeguard program at South Beach in South Haven is already being credited with saving a life. During Monday's South Haven City Council meeting, Police Chief Adam DeBoer presented life-saving awards to three lifeguards who responded when a man suffered cardiac arrest at the beach on June 9th. Mayor Annie Brown later revealed the man was her husband, Jeff Philibrant. DeBoer said the lifeguards quickly began CPR and used an automated external defibrillator after Philibrant showed signs of distress. Brown said the quick actions of the lifeguards saved her husband's life. In the WSJM newsroom, I'm Ken Lundberg.
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9: Rain showers likely today.
10: Otherwise, overcast skies. High temperatures reach up to 74.
9: Severe thunderstorms likely
10: tonight. Lows level off around 58. Cloudy skies expected.
9: Slight chance of rain showers
10: tomorrow.
9: Daytime highs approaching 72.
10: Cloudy skies expected.
9: Daytime highs approaching 73.
10: Friday,
9: under clear skies.
10: 76
9: Saturday.
10: Currently,
9: it's 61 degrees. That's your updated forecast. I'm meteorologist Paul Trombley.
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14: Uh-oh, guess what day it is? Guess what day it is? Huh? Anybody? Julie, hey, guess what day it is? Oh, come on, I know you can hear me. Mike. What day is it, Mike? Leslie, guess what today is?
15: It's hump day.
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17: Good morning, world.
11: Let's say somebody came to Pure Michigan on a trip, and it was either, a fun vacation or a business trip to Detroit. And they rented a car, and they did their business and drove around and did all that. And it was time to go to the airport, time to fly back to wherever they came from. And they were in a hurry. And, you know, you got to fill the tank up when you return that car. So if you return it without it being full, they're going to charge you a lot of money at the rental car company to fill up the tank. And you might remember that they asked you when you were at the beginning of the rental, do you want to pay for it to be filled up now, or do you want to fill it up on your own? If you fill it up with us, we'll make sure it's not so expensive. And you said, nah, I'll do it on my own because, you know, if you pay for the full tank, you might not need the full tank. It's like a gamble of convenience that you make. How much are you going to give them to make sure the tank is full versus how much maybe you'll do it yourself? So there you are looking at your watch and you're looking at the time of liftoff and you're looking at the time of boarding and you're trying to figure out how much time do I need? Which, you know, is fuzzy math for someone like me, like, okay, so let's see, I got to gas the car up and return it and then get on their little shuttle, and the shuttle takes me to the terminal, and then I have to go through the TSA lines, and I might have to go to the counter and check my bag first before I even do that, and then I got to get to the, you know, whatever my gate is.
18: Man's practicing fuzzy math again.
11: Oh, it's tricky. So then you say, okay, well, I got it. And then you're driving on 94 or whatever street it is, middle belt. You say, all right, there's going to have to be a gas station here at this exit. I got to fill it up. And you pull up to the gas station that's across from the airport, and you see that the price for regular unleaded gas is $5.89 a gallon. That's if you're paying cash. If you're paying with a card, it's $5.99 a gallon. $5.99. Other stations in that area charging $3.50, $4. So imagine you're the person who owns that station. And you're like, I'm sitting in a pretty spot here right across from the rental car return. All those people that are going to be coming through here are going to have to return their cars. I'm going to charge extra for the gas. Does it seem fair to you? Bear in mind that we've always been told by the Michigan Petroleum Association that gas stations don't make very much on the gas. Basically, they make it on the, you know, Twinkies and whatever you buy when you're there. So, who do you feel for? Well, the Attorney General Dana Nessel is investigating that BP gas station near Detroit Metro Airport for price gouging. The station is across from the airport's rental car return lots and sells gas for considerably more than the other retailers. Dana Nessel says charging as much as 72% more than the average. So I just sort of ask you, like, what's wrong with that? We have surge pricing in everything now, don't we? You're going to go on a flight at a certain time. The price is going to be higher. Everybody charges what they want for whatever they want. But not the gas station. So I don't know what there is to investigate, really. It seems to me like the market is what it is. And if somebody doesn't want to buy gas there, they can drive somewhere else. I mean, we've got this all on your phone right now. You can just put in there, nearby gas station. And I would be surprised if you couldn't even see on your app how much the gas is. But anyway, I'm just kind of philosophically curious about this. How come that's price gouging and other people get to charge whatever they want, whenever they want? How do you feel about it? If you got the market cornered right there, and you know people need you, why can't you charge a little bit more? Or, in this case, 72% more? You're providing the service at that price. Huh. It's a Robin Hood kind of thing. Meanwhile, boating and marine supply retailer West Marine is closing some of its West Michigan stores. That company filed for Chapter 11 bankruptcy. 59 locations are closing. Muskegon, where we're heard on WKBZ, closing that store. Grand Haven, WTKG, closing that store. Meanwhile, Americans are going to spend big on Father's Day this weekend. $27.9 billion will be spent on dads this weekend. Popular gifts are greeting cards. You want to talk about something that's overpriced. Have you bought a greeting card lately? If you get one under $5, you're lucky. Then clothing, then a special outing. That's what dad really wants, isn't it? Gift cards, too. Maybe you get him a gift card to the gas station. Instead of the greeting card. Or you could be like when you were a kid and make a card for him. Then you don't have to spend $7.50, $8 on a greeting card. Make one. He would love that. That'll go up on the refrigerator or the desk. That's what he really wants. I'm sure of it. Tony Cuthbert's going to find out from Josh this weekend what's going to be for Father's Day.
13: You know what, though? It's not a problem, but the young man likes to make me cards for pretty much any occasion.
11: Oh,
13: and,
11: nice.
13: And I can't get rid of them. So, like, right. I have cards everywhere, and they're probably going to be there forever. So I guess it's good, right?
11: Because you can't.
13: I can't throw them away.
11: It's too sentimental. It's beautiful stuff. Maybe your dad would like to go to Jack in the Box. It's in Battle Creek now, the first fast food restaurant like that in Michigan. It was founded in San Diego in 1951. They've got 2,200 locations around the world. But Westland and Kalamazoo are going to get the next ones. But Battle Creek, stop in at Firekeepers after you go to Jack in the Box there. City of Grand Rapids is seeking public feedback about the Parks and Recreation's master plan. You think you need something, you can go online and say, how about, you know, a slide or a swing set or whatever it might be. While you're doing that, 4 in 10 Michiganders don't have enough money for their basic needs, according to a study that's just released now. And speaking of money and maybe someone who can do something about it, Abdul Al-Sayed launched his first TV campaign against his opponents for the August primary to run for the United States Senate. We'll talk later with Curtis Hertel Jr., the chair of the Michigan Democrat Party. It's MPS with you through the AT&T microphones. Very pleased to be here. Glad you're here. Bring a friend next time. We've got extra chairs. Stay right there. We'll be right here.
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26: 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As Attorney General, Mike Cox beat them all. Saving Michigan seniors and taxpayers billions. As governor, Mike Cox will take the fight to radical big government liberals by eliminating the income tax, dozing state government, rooting out waste, fraud, and abuse, and getting prices down. He beat them before. He'll do it again. Marine, homicide prosecutor, attorney general, Mike Cox for governor. 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

0: Michael Patrick Shields with you, and very pleased that you are here and listening to the Scottish twin brothers, Charlie and Craig Reed, the Proclaimers. And I don't know, it was maybe 15 years ago that I was in Glasgow, and I got to go to a soccer game that day, and it was Scotland versus Lithuania. And that's when I learned that you could bet right in the stadium, and they had meat pies for sale instead of hot dogs, and it was a very fun outing. I took the train. It seemed like the whole town turned out. And during the game, the Proclaimers took the field, and they played this song, I'm Gonna Be. It's called the 500 Miles Song. And I didn't know that. I thought it was special. I'm like, oh, I got a free show with the Proclaimers in the middle of this soccer game. But it turns out that this song, I'm Gonna Be, is belted out by fans at almost every major Scotland match. And that includes the World Cup games going on right now. Scotland's national football team is playing in the FIFA World Cup games. And so fans are getting together for massive viewing parties for their matches. They got a Morocco and Brazil, I guess. But they were playing in the East. And a bunch of the Scotland fans went to the Boston Red Sox game in Fenway Park. And during one of the musical breaks, they started singing their song and holding up the Scotland flags, and they drank Boston out of all of its beer, supposedly, too, and the flight on the way there. And this is what it sounded like. Long after the song stopped playing, they kept singing.
1: It's not the Phoenix Open. What a night. Just a brilliant group of people. Still singing from the break. The song's been over for minutes.
2: We know how to have fun.
1: They're doing it right. They are living right.
0: They took it to the baseball game. And while the World Cup is going on, the political World Cup is taking place. The G7 summit is in Switzerland. Evian, I think. France, somewhere over there. And Donald Trump, you know, it's kind of embarrassing because he's a keyboard warrior, right? And he gripes and carps and complains about some of the other world leaders. So they're saying it's the most awkward summit ever because now he comes face to face with the people that he's criticized. For instance, Donald Trump called the British Prime Minister Keir Starmer, quote, no Winston Churchill. That guy's no Winston Churchill. A lot of it had to do with what's going on with Iran and the war and whether they supported him or not. And so now he's got to be face to face with Keir Starmer. What about Canada's leader? He called Mark Carney the future governor of Canada, saying that the United States was going to make Canada some of our next states. And now he's got to be face to face with that world leader. What about France? Remember when Donald Trump made fun of Emmanuel Macron's wife, Brigitte, saying that, you know, she pushed his face away when they were getting off a plane, and he said his wife treats him extremely badly. Well, now he was together with both of them, and he held Macron's hand for a long time, and people were saying, wow, he was doing one of those power handshakes, even with the wife of the president of France. How about German Chancellor Friedrich Merz? He said that the United States is being humiliated by Iran. And so Trump fired back. The Chancellor of Germany should spend more time on ending the war with Russia and Ukraine, where he's been totally ineffective. And so he now has to face German Chancellor. And remember when the Japanese Prime Minister was in the Oval Office? And Donald Trump created that awkward moment talking about Pearl Harbor and surprise attacks and all that sort of thing. Yeah, he said, who knows better about surprise than the Japanese? And she had a look on her face like, ooh, that's a funny old thing to be bringing up at this time. And what about Giorgia Meloni, Italian prime minister? And they were very, very friendly together until recently. When, you know, well, he used to say she was a successful, beautiful politician, but then things changed. And when Italy maybe got a little standoffish about the war in Iran, Donald Trump said, do people like her? I can't believe it. He said, I thought she had courage. I was wrong. So what happened when he came face to face with Georgia Maloney yesterday at the G7 summit? She smiled and said this.
2: We have always been friends.
0: She like denied the whole thing. Well, she's a diplomat, or I don't know, maybe you might say she's kowtowing to the president, but she wasn't going to let it bother her. And that's the way it is. We have always been friends, according to Georgia Maloney. Oh, let's see. Oh, and apparently Donald Trump is going to go to lunch with the French president at Versailles. That's all he needs is more decorating tips from a place like the Palace of Versailles when you see what he's done to the Oval Office, putting that gold everywhere. Here's what he said about it.
3: I'm a fan of beautiful places. And I was leaving in the afternoon, and then the French president, who happens to be a very nice man, invited me to dinner at Versailles. And Versailles is not a gold leaf. Versailles is the real deal. And I said, I'd like to do it. I mean, you know, all it means is that I get home later in the evening, meaning early in the morning, and I'm not a big sleeper anyway. I'll be in the Oval Office very... I won't lose any time in the Oval Office.
0: He's going to create a hall of mirrors at the White House now. Maybe in that new banquet room. You'll see. Mon Dieu, it's Michael Patrick Shields through the AT&T microphones.
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0: Tim Golding, the state director of Americans for Prosperity. Very short turn once these candidates are nominated. Until the general election, Republicans will have to choose very carefully. Not only someone that they may be aligned with, but somebody who can actually win, true?
8: Yeah, we need somebody that can win the general. We need somebody that can put themselves out there as the conservative policy champion that Michigan families need.
0: Mike Rogers has received the endorsement of Americans for Prosperity. He, of course, will win the primary election to be the Republicans' nominee to run for the United States Senate. And if you would like to meet Mike Rogers, Americans for Prosperity is giving you the opportunity to do that. Here is the former congressman and presumed nominee for the Republicans.
9: Hey everyone, Mike Rogers here. Excited to join AFP Action in Portage on June 13th to knock on some doors and talk directly with voters about issues facing Michigan families. 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Grab some coffee and some donuts. Come meet the team. Hope to see you there.
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2: When you take cash out, you can do what you want. 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

0: 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They have released a report, Jeff Donofrio and his team there, that advises whoever our next governor is to focus on education, the workforce, and business fundamentals, especially at the beginning of their tenure. We'll see if that happens when we find out who it is. And, of course, we will keep you updated, as will Business Leaders for Michigan. One of our leaders in the United States of America right now is Kelly Loeffler, the United States Administrator of the Small Business Administration, who is a Midwesterner who grew up on a soybean farm in Illinois and made her way all the way to the United States Senate and Washington, D.C. Very interesting life, too, that had her owning a WNBA team in Atlanta, and I'm told in high school was a fine basketball player herself. A lightning rod who is in the news but can clearly handle it and is joining us right now. Welcome to the airwaves back here in the Midwest.
1: Good morning, Michael Patrick. I am delighted to be back in the Midwest and to be on the big show this morning.
0: Well, thank you very much. Sandy Barua is a frequent guest on this program. He is the head of the Detroit Regional Chamber of Commerce. And some number of years ago, he preceded you in that position that you're in right now as the administrator for small business. I don't know if you know him or if you're connected with him at all or if you've ever met him.
1: I've not had the pleasure of meeting him, but I have to tell you, it is a great honor to hold this position, to be the voice for America's 36 million small business, an all-time record. And thanks to President Trump, now in America, we have all-time record business formation in this country. So, you know, the agency continues to grow in terms of what we do to support free enterprise. And I'm really proud that we're the most free enterprise agency in the federal government.
0: Why do you think that is? It takes a level of confidence to start a business in this current day and age, doesn't it?
1: Well, it certainly at any time to start a small business. I've owned small businesses. I've started them. I've succeeded and failed at them. I mean, it's tough business, but it is the American dream. And you think about what's happening now with we've got the biggest tax cuts in American history that for the first time give small businesses certainty on their tax rates, 100% expensing for investment and R&D and growth, and it gives their workers a massive tax cut. So we just passed the Working Families Tax Cuts and saw the results on April 15th, where we had 29 million Americans benefit from a single provision alone called No Tax on Overtime. 7.5 million Americans, no tax on tip. So when you think about one of the most precious resources that go into business, it's the people. So you want to have the incentives to hire and then to invest in that business. And they are certainly there in the working family tax cuts.
0: You and your husband, wildly successful, a net worth of, if it's true, $800 million. How do you stay connected to somebody who's starting a small business, which could be anywhere from what, 2 to 100 people, let's say?
1: Yeah, it can be anywhere from one person, a solopreneur, someone who's doing it on their own, all the way up to the manufacturers that we serve that could have over 1,000 employees. And that's what I've been on, is a national manufacturing tour. That's how I love to stay connected to small business. I'm on the road. I'm in Wisconsin this morning. I was in Detroit last week. We had an incredible supplier matchmaking event, walking factory floors, walking trade school floors, making sure that we understand where that connection is. But you mentioned in the intro, which is very kind of you, to say that I grew up on a family farm, 5 generations, corn and soybeans. I grew up working in the fields, started working in restaurants when I turned 15 because there was air conditioning there, and have always had a passion for hard work. And that's instilled from my Midwestern values. I come from a family of veterans and entrepreneurs. And I'm just humbled to be in this job. So I really relate more to who I am as I grew up rather than the success my husband and I have been blessed to have living the American dream, working, creating jobs across the country, and really focusing on how my service can help be the voice for small business like never before. And I hope small businesses know they have an outsized voice in Washington, not just in me, but in President Trump, because he knows that small business is big business and he loves them. I was just with him at the White House where we had over 100 small businesses come in for National Small Business Month last month, and he loved it. They love him. And it's not just tax cuts, by the way, it's deregulation. A big reason I got involved in public service was just the regulatory stranglehold that it was putting on our innovators, our job creators, our main streets, needlessly, just to grow the Washington bureaucracy, which we're moving, and I'm working very hard on it, to shrink that bureaucracy, get the fraud out and the waste and abuse, and get back to putting Main Street first.
0: Well, you knew what it was like then to work for far less than minimum wage, waiting tables, and get a tip and have to cough up some of that tip to taxes. And that must have been dispiriting. And it was obviously a very good lesson that you were able to do something about with the president. Now, you were in Detroit, you said, and I'm curious, give it to us straight. What is the national view of Michigan as a place to do business, whether you're a small business or a big business? We can handle it. What do you think?
1: Well, I've visited Michigan several times now. I'm heading back there this afternoon for a great conference, Reindustrialize, and that's what we see happening in Michigan. And I've been really excited to see the response. You know, I mentioned our supplier matchmaking. We had about 25 big companies there that wanted to match up with small businesses to provide services. We had 1,200 small businesses coming out. Now, this has never been done before at SBA, but we're going across the country matching those big and small businesses to reshore our supply chains and make sure Made in America, made locally, supported locally is happening across this country, and it absolutely is. And I know Michigan has its challenges, debates around how energy is being delivered and priced and all of that. But look, I see this resurgence in America because this president believes in the American industry, in the American worker. And that overcomes a lot of local challenges. Now, I do advocate for people to get involved locally, because pushing back on the massive bureaucracy and regulation, whether it's permitting or licensing and red tape and the delays, that is really painful. And you see those red states sprinting ahead, be it Texas or Florida, because they got the government out of the way. And that's absolutely critical to our economic and our national security. So we have to continue to make sure that we're advancing people who believe in those policies.
0: Well, you spent a year as a United States Senator in Georgia. You'll spend the day in Michigan today, and we welcome you and thank you and congratulations on your success and the success of the president and the success I know you're wishing for all of us here, big business and small. Kelly Loeffler.
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0: Manilow is 83 today. We never let the birthday of a beautiful person pass without taking notes, and he is insistent on performing again after overcoming health struggles. The Human Jukebox and the Grammy Award winner Barry Manilow is 83 today. 20 years younger is Greg Kinnear, who was in a whole bunch of movies. Bad News Bears, Stuck on You, As Good as It Gets, probably the one that was best for him with Jack Nicholson. And I performed with him in a scene not that long ago where we were at a kiosk. And I was dealing with the kiosk person, and up walked Greg Kinnear, and then I turned away, and the kiosk seller turned to Kinnear. And I can tell you what, that took an hour and a half to shoot, 13 takes. 13 takes standing there with Greg Kinnear in between the takes, saying nothing. Because when you're a background actor, the principal actor decides when you're going to talk and when you don't. Tennis star Venus Williams is 46 today, and she is reuniting with her sister for doubles at Wimbledon during the fortnight. Strawberries and cream at the All England Lawn and Tennis Club. She got a wild card invitation, and so there will be another fun storyline. Yesterday, I was dreaming during a nap about winning the Powerball. I know, it was like a persistent dream that wouldn't stop. So the minute I woke up, I walked straight over to the gas station and bought myself a Powerball ticket for tonight. It's $283 million at stake at your lottery retailer or at MichiganLottery.com or on the Michigan Lottery app or at Meijer, where you get more of the things you want most, more local produce, more home decor, more free prescriptions. More importantly, you get them all for less at Meijer. Why would you pay more? Speaking of savings and money, can we apply that to the state government? Jim Holcomb, the president and CEO of the Michigan Chamber, is celebrating Chamber Day today at the state capitol, and he's nice enough to give us a ring before he goes in. His podcast currently features an interview with Blue Cross CEO Tricia Keith. Welcome to our radio stage, sir.
1: Good morning, Michael Patrick. Thanks for having me.
0: I'm interested in some of the bullet points here of Chamber Day. First of them being one of the opening sessions after remarks, which is called Michigan at a Crossroads, Growth versus the Power of No. Why no?
1: Well, no, because NIMBYism seems to be taking over on so many levels here in Michigan, just the not in my backyard. And as we look forward to Michigan's future and how we're going to have the growth we need, how we have the talent we need, how do we make Michigan prosperous for everyone who lives here, we need to make sure that we have a framework that allows growth in Michigan. And unfortunately, right now, with populism and some activism, a lot of people just don't want us to move forward on many projects that really would set Michigan on a prosperous track forward.
0: Are you speaking specifically of those AI data centers?
1: That's one of them. Data centers, when you look at regulatory for, you know, even affordable housing and how we're going to structure some of our cities, a lot of people just trying to keep exactly what they have instead of looking for what's the better good for everyone in Michigan. But data centers certainly one of the areas there. And it's an important conversation we need to have in Michigan, and that's what we're trying to do at Chamber Day, is engage people in meaningful, purposeful conversations about practical solutions.
0: One of the other sessions is called Lawmakers Leading Change, and I don't think you would be calling it lawmakers leading us in the same direction if you thought things were going well.
1: No, there's certainly a lot of great things that happen in Michigan, but we do believe our elected leaders can work better. This is a bipartisan panel that we bring together and talk to some leaders, Angela Whitworth, Bill G. Schuette, Mark Huizenga, Senator Sam Singh, people who we think are good, thoughtful leaders. And the whole idea is put them in front of a crowd of community leaders, chamber officials, business leaders across the state. Let's have a real open dialogue about what they think the problems are, what are the challenges they see, and listen to some of their proposed solutions of how Michigan can move forward together.
0: After lunch, it'll be, it's just politics until it isn't. What do you mean by that?
1: Well, it's always just politics that often carries, you know, real consequences for Michigan's economy, our workforce, our communities. And this is just trying to break down what's really happening here in Washington, D.C. and in Lansing, Two great commentators, Zoe Clark and Rick Pluta, are going to join us for that. And these are some of the real fun sessions I think people who attend Chamber Day enjoy. It's that behind-the-scenes look, kind of, if you will, a little bit of what's really happening maybe outside of the public purview. And it gives people a perspective of how policy really gets made, how lawmakers interact, and what's really happening in our capitals.
0: Rethinking the talent pipeline. Do we have a talent pipeline?
1: I think we have a talent pipeline, but there's certainly challenges there. Hiring is changing. How we educate people are changing. How we prepare people for the workforce is changing. And certainly workforce development, talent attraction, retention is one of the issues that I hear most from my members. How are they going to have the workforce they need to start a business, to grow a business, to thrive in Michigan? And so we're going to listen to people across the spectrum, from Lou Glazer, who is a futurist type thinker, Dan Hurley with universities. We have a small business owner, Nick Sanborn, Kevin Stotts, he's from Talent First. And we're going to try to get a balanced perspective of what are the challenges facing Michigan as we try to grow our talent and what can be done about it.
0: One of those challenges for you, I think, at the Michigan Chamber, as I read it, is you are interested in protecting Michigan's Constitution.
1: Yes, very much so. As people may or may not know, that comes up for an automatic question every 16 years of should we, you know, convene a constitutional convention and completely start with a fresh sheet of paper. We're opposed to that. Our members have said certainly not the Constitution isn't perfect, but we believe the current amendment process allows for that, and it'd be very dangerous to just start over clean sheet of paper. And there's a lot of challenges with that, not the least of which is it takes time to do that. It takes time to convene. You have to elect delegates.
0: Major operation. Capital today. Chamber Day today. Thank you.
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0: Hey, there was a 1-0 game yesterday, Tony Cuthbert, and it wasn't World Cup soccer. It was baseball. He'll tell us about that in just a minute. But first, CBC will no longer carry Hockey Night in Canada. It is the end of the world, as we know it.
4: Man, this whole issue when it comes to TV and where sports

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1: You actually want to watch the NHL, unfortunately, in Canada. 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
2: It's a national damned sport. Yeah. Canadians. Part of the culture.
1: Yep. And I mean, it's just going to continue to trend this way, whether it be the NFL. 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I'm not sure if that's going to be the case, but would not be surprised to see Sunday NFL football on. We're going to get rid of Fox or CBS and just move to a streaming platform. Anyways, let's move to baseball.
2: Can we not have one game a week that's free for everybody? You know, you're going to watch the commercials.
1: Let's not get crazy now. Speaking of commercials, that's something that's driving people nuts when it comes to the World Cup, because we think of soccer, 90-minute game. Once it starts, there's no commercials, and you just watch the full broadcast to get the flavor of the game. That's not happening anymore with the FIFA World Cup. They have hydration breaks, MPS, and these happen, I think, 2 times throughout each match. And you better believe that they're packing in commercials during all of that. Apparently, Telemundo, I have not watched a broadcast, they refuse to take it to break. They just keep it during the hydration break on the whatever's going on. So I give them credit at the very least. Tigers lost to the Astros last night, 4-2. They wrap up that series this afternoon. Our swing around the league. It was the Rockies over the Cubs 5-2 in that long-awaited 1-0 contest that occurred last night, as the Dodgers had that one and the Rays had that nil. That's brought to you by Dean Transportation.
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1: I'm Ken Lundberg. With the summer beach season underway, the Michigan Department of Natural Resources is reminding swimmers to pay attention to beach warning flags. Pat Whalen with the DNR says green flags generally indicate no known hazards, while yellow flags signal conditions that require extra caution.
2: The waves are starting to increase. Some of those currents are starting to show up around the structures. They might have some rip currents that are starting to form. And then you go to a red flag, and the red flag designates a high risk or high hazard. And the waves have increased up to 4 to 5 feet. The rip currents are most likely present.
1: Whalen says double red flags indicate severe hazard and that swimming areas are closed. Entering the water under double red flags is prohibited, except for certain exempted activities using approved safety equipment. He also advises swimmers to stay within designated swimming areas that are marked by buoys.
2: Those areas are marked by the swim buoys and are free of hazards like rocks or ledges. We do not include areas where river outlets come out into that swim area. So those areas are also checked frequently by park staff for water depth.
1: Whalen reminds swimmers that rip currents can develop on Lake Michigan and advises anyone caught in one not to fight the current. Instead, swimmers should remain calm, allow the current to release them, and then swim parallel to shore. He notes that while state parks do not have lifeguards, many provide life rings and emergency communication equipment. Organizers are inviting the public to take part in the West Coaster Cycling event. It's in Benton Harbor coming up on June 24th. The ride is based on a slow roll concept created in Detroit by Jason Hall, and it's designed to encourage community engagement through cycling. Greg Collins of the Pachyderm Peddlers says Hall's original idea inspired similar rides elsewhere.
3: It's not meant for cyclists necessarily. It's meant for people who love to ride bikes and those that might want to explore riding bikes. Our inspiration really came from Jason and what he created in Detroit with the slow roll there.
1: The ride will begin at the livery at 6 p.m. and follow a roughly 12-mile route through Benton Harbor, passing landmarks including Whirlpool's campus and the Gene Clark Park. Collins says the event is intended for riders of all experience levels. Collins says recent trail development throughout Berrien County has made cycling safer and more accessible. Participation is free for riders ages 12 and older, although a waiver is required. The Dowagiac Conservation Club will hold its fifth annual traditional archery shoot later this month. The three-day event will feature camping, vendors, competitions, and approximately 75 3D targets spread across multiple courses. The traditional archery shoot will be held June 26th through the 28th. Admission, $20 per day, while a weekend pass is available for $30. In the WSJM Newsroom, I'm Ken Lundberg.
4: ABC News, I'm Brian Clark. As the world waits for details on the peace deal the U.S. and Iran are supposed to sign Friday, G7 leaders are applauding it.
5: The leaders of the G7 nations released a joint statement on a range of world issues, including the U.S.-Iran deal, saying the group welcomes the memo of understanding. We support and are ready to contribute to its implementation, the leaders write.
4: It's ABC's Karen Travers in Geneva, Switzerland. President Trump expected to hold a news conference from the G7 later this morning. The man who admits that he killed several women and buried them in and around beaches on New York's Long Island is due to be sentenced today. Rex Huerman will get life without the possibility of parole. Washington State wildfires are putting thousands of homes at risk. Evacuations have been ordered in the eastern part of the state. And America is still shopping. New retail sales numbers for May show sales were up nearly 1%. It comes ahead of the wrap-up of the Fed meeting today, where it's widely expected to hold interest rates steady. This is ABC News.
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8: Rain showers likely today.
9: Otherwise, overcast skies. High temperatures reach up to 74.
8: Severe thunderstorms likely
9: tonight. Lows level off around 58. Cloudy skies expected.
8: Slight chance of rain showers
9: tomorrow.
8: Daytime highs approaching 72.
9: Cloudy skies expected.
8: Daytime highs approaching 73.
9: Friday, under clear skies.
8: 76 Saturday.
9: Right now, 63.
8: That's your updated forecast. I'm meteorologist Paul Trombley.
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1: They are living large, all right, at the G7 summit in Evian, pledging to fight lingering poverty, the world leaders are. Gorging on caviar and swilling $7,000 magnums of uber-rare red wine, according to a leaked menu, the swanky banquet dinner obtained by the New York Post. We're talking about caviar with egg and pea, hen-roasted poultry, crayfish, asparagus, wild mushrooms. This is at the Hotel Royal Evian last night. And these are heads of state and government and senior international officials. They are washing it all down with magnums of Chateau Mouton Rothschild, including a 1982 vintage that goes for about $7,000 each, champagne, cognac for all of them. Well, what do you expect? Why, they're world leaders, after all. Of course it's happy hour for them anytime. And, they're enjoying it. I mean, why would you want that office if you couldn't enjoy some of the spoils? And one of the intriguing spoils that's been done away with, this was gossipy, but it seems like every time the world leaders get together, somebody rips on Italian Prime Minister Giorgia Meloni for smoking. And I guess she's had enough of it because she said yesterday that she quit smoking. And they said, when? And she said, this morning. She probably said, ah, oh, they're going to bother me about this again. I'm just going to tell them that I quit smoking, okay? Enough is enough. Yeah, and I started a new diet today, too, right when I woke up. Oh, boy. There were some awkward moments yesterday. I guess Donald Trump decided to talk about his UFC cage fight at the White House, and Giorgia Meloni immediately turned away like she was looking for the exit. And France's Emmanuel Macron looked at Trump and sort of smiled wanly. And Canada's Mark Carney kind of covered his mouth with his hand, like maybe he was chuckling about it all.
10: Trump was invited to discuss the event by Qatar's Sheikh, and they were all at a working lunch. So I guess it wasn't like he was making a presentation. It was a bit of small talk there at the G7. Those things are kind of surreal anyway. President had a whirlwind schedule. Today, he was meeting with the leaders of Qatar again and the United Arab Emirates, Ukraine. And he participated in the multiple group meetings with the G7 partner countries and wider delegations, too, outside the seven, like South Korea, Kenya, Brazil, Egypt, India. And he talked about winding down the Iraq war and took a little swing at Benjamin Netanyahu, the Israeli prime minister, for, quote, killing too many people in Lebanon, where Israeli forces have been fighting Hezbollah. And so president said maybe the Syrian president could take up fighting against Hezbollah instead of the Israelis. It's complicated. It's a big game of risk, isn't it? So there'll be additional meetings with Pakistan's leader and the president of Egypt. And then Donald Trump has a press conference today, and I'm sure it'll be very funny. I mean, significant. Jimmy Kimmel has done it again. This time he made a joke that was based on the UFC fight where the UFC announcer had mistakenly billed Melania as the First Lady Ivanka. And so Jimmy Kimmel said, wow, I guess somebody's wish finally came true. Speaking of Donald Trump's birthday, suggesting, of course, that the president would like the First Lady to be his daughter, not his actual wife. You know you're telling me he said awkward things about his own daughter, admiring his own daughter in the past, but Jimmy Kimmel just wants to go there, doesn't he? Meanwhile, back at the ranch, we talked about the world leaders enjoying the spoils of being elected. Well, Stephanie Chatfield, the wife of former Michigan House Speaker Lee Chatfield, has pleaded guilty to an embezzlement charge tied to a nonprofit organization at the center of a long-running investigation by Michigan's attorney general. She's only 38 years old from Levering. She pled guilty in Ingham County to one count of embezzlement, between $200 and $1,000. That's it. Well, it's a plea agreement, and so she's going on probation, and the charges will be dismissed if she completes the term. All this for that? From the Peninsula Fund. That organization is defunct now, by the way. And so there, it's not a personal slush fund, but it was, I guess, for them, at least for her. I don't know what happens to her husband now. And if you thought that Jimmy Kimmel's joke was gross, how about that bungee jumping victim who died in Brazil? Those three guys threw her off the side of a bridge but forgot to attach the bungee cord. So she hit the ground in about 3 to 6 seconds, never bouncing back, dying. Well, social media is full of disgusting people, or does social media make them disgusting? They've been writing comments on the stories saying, party at the morgue, because the victim was, you know, very good looking and posted a lot of alluring pictures. Those pictures are all used by the media. And people are that sick. They are. Monsters walk among us. Wall Street Journal says, speaking of Trump and Iran, that Donald Trump stages an Iran retreat. Almost like in this effort, the United States has lost. And, there is a publication saying that Iran's government thinks it has won the war, gaining in confidence, even though they have devastating losses in the conflict. Iran State's TV is blasting out victory anthems, saying they stared down the United States and they won. The transformations that were going to be radical from getting involved like this didn't happen. That regime and its murderous ways are still in place. Hillary Clinton savaging former President Joe Biden, his decision to try to run again She said he made a terrible mistake for himself, his legacy, and for the country. If Joe Biden had stuck with his so-called promise to serve only one term, maybe Donald Trump wouldn't be in office right now. RFK Jr., Robert F. Kennedy Jr., was in mid-Michigan at an apple orchard talking about processed foods. UAW's Sean Fain says, in terms of artificial intelligence, we're in a fight for humanity. Well, he's in a fight for his membership, that's for sure. It's Michael Patrick Shields through the AT&T microphones. Pleased to be with you. Stay right there. 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

0: I don't know if Barry Manilow looks the same anymore, but his songs are certainly ageless, and he's celebrating a birthday today at, I think, 82 years old. He is insisting on continue to tour after recovering from a health issue, and we wish him good luck and best wishes.
1: Will that love be strong?
0: You bet it will. He made it all right, and he made it with a Blue Cross card in his pocket, I bet. Blue Cross has Michigan covered head to toe, inside and out, ready to help with health and wellness resources for the body and mind. And you can learn more at bcbsm.com. We learn more from Andy Hetzel, who taught us about savings when it comes to going to the pharmacy, particularly in the area of biosimilars.
2: The top five brand name specialty drugs, they accounted for more than $90 billion in U.S. sales in 2024. And with those price tags, you can get an understanding of just the cost pressures that those kind of drugs coming to market put on downstream health insurance costs. And so at Blue Cross, we're taking a strategic approach to making sure that these drugs are available for our members who need them to manage these very severe health conditions, but that also we try our best to manage the cost of these drugs as they hit the market.
0: Tony Cuthbert, you know where the residency is for Barry Manilow? It's the Westgate, where a couple of years ago, you and I broadcast from the Formula One race.
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0: The king of rock and roll.

0: FBI arrested five people in connection with a drone attack plot against the White House UFC Freedom 250 event, and apparently five of the people have been brought into custody. They had a multi-phase terror attack plan to use explosive-laden drones that would strike the buildings that were in the vicinity of the event. That would cause panic. And then the crowd would run toward a sniper team that would pick them all off. And then a second wave of attackers would storm the White House gate. This is right out of those movies, White House Down. A sinister idea. And it was stopped by the FBI. The goal of the attack was to target the capitalist elites and billionaires and politicians, according to the sinister people who used Signal, the encrypted chat thing. That apparently isn't encrypted because the FBI figured it out. Now, I saw a couple people online this week who were griping and complaining about, I don't know exactly what it was. It had to do with the New York Knicks win or something. And I just kind of wondered, why does everything have to be seen by these people through the lens of Donald Trump? So he showed up at the Knicks game, but is that all you have to do is to put everything through the focus of Trump? And one of the people responded, he's occupying everyone's head because he's still breathing. And unfortunately, no one wants him to see or hear him speak or still be president. Okay, this person thinks everybody hates him just because she does. And he's occupying everyone's heads because he's still breathing, is the way she put it. And I thought, better watch yourself. I don't know how the FBI or the Secret Service could watch all of these comments, but, you know, somebody else chimed in. Scott Memmer is his name. He says, most of us will not rest till this guy is either in prison or taking his dirt nap. So, you know, part of me wants to send that to the Secret Service and say, look what this guy wrote. Most of us will not rest till this guy is either in prison or taking his dirt nap. You're not going to rest until he's dead. What does that mean? How much more of a threat can you have? You think that Trump derangement syndrome isn't real? There it is. The San Andreas Fault has reached a 1,000-year high in terms of stress, raising the issue of a potential earthquake. Let's hope it doesn't happen during the World Cup games. What a thing to be worried about. It's Michael Patrick Shields through the AT&T microphones, and very pleased to be with you. We are following the news, and we are wondering, what will happen with the University of Michigan? Because Coach Bryce Underwood had Eric Weddle out to practice. Eric Weddle then went on the Rich Eisen show. I guess Eric played college football for Bryce Underwood and then played in the NFL. He says that Bryce Underwood, the supposed head quarterback, first team for the Wolverines, might not be so. Here's what he said.
1: You said, quote, don't be surprised if the backup is playing early at Michigan. That Underwood kid, I don't think he can throw or play quarterback.
2: I don't think he's very accurate. And when I say I don't think he played quarterback, it means playing the position at the standard that I think he should be at. But when I saw him, and I saw two games last year, and my expectation when I got to spring ball, Michigan, I would say, was probably the top most impressive school, from resources to facilities to culture to the coaching staff. I actually want Michigan to win. I don't take back what I said. Like, obviously hearing it doesn't come off very well, but the point is you have to play quarterback a certain way to win a national championship. And my understanding of Michigan is they expect national championships, and these kids are paid to play a certain way, right? So when I saw from two games last year, and then I went out to spring ball, I saw not very good QB play. Now, I know the coaches there are coaching and doing the best they can, and they're gonna put them in their best foot forward, right? So when I'm talking on a 30-minute podcast, and 2 minutes of is comes of that. Something pops in my mind.
0: Maybe Lloyd Carr's grandson will take the helm for Coach Whittingham.
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0: 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We're lucky to be able to reach Larry Olmsted, the author of Fans and the author of Real Food, Fake Food. And you can find him at other publications as well because he's gone to ground, as they say. He went to the mattresses. He got off the grid recently, but he's back now. And by the way, you might not have seen this because you were underground, but the Epson Tour is playing this week at the Highlands at Boyne Highlands Resort, they used to call it, and it's on the Heather Course there, which is the famous old golf course. But putting that aside for the moment, our listeners on WMKT might want to know that because they can go out and get their steps in at Boyne and watch some ladies professional golf. But Larry, what about this digital detox you were on? Welcome back to the world.
1: Well, thank you. Yes, I was at an event in Northern California where we went from Thursday to Sunday without any access to phones or tablets or TV. Missed the Knicks winning the championship. But, you know, I think it's healthy to get away from our devices once in a while. The emails were all there when it ended.
0: But there was a mountain, too. What was the place called, and was it expensive? How does it work?
1: No, it wasn't a resort. It was like a retreat at a friend of mine's club, so it's not something that normally, you know, just people can go to, but a lot of resorts are doing some form of digital detox these days. There's definitely, I get, you know, releases for retreats. A lot of resorts in Mexico and the Caribbean and stuff are pushing this because, you know, why go on vacation and go to a beautiful place and go to the beach and just look at your phone all day?
0: Did you have to turn in your devices, or were they, you know, accessible to you? How did that work?
1: No, they were just, I just left my phone in the car for the weekend. They were just banned, even smartwatches. So, yeah, it was kind of interesting. And one thing that, you know, they had newspapers delivered every day. They had the Times, yeah, the San Francisco Examiner, or the Wall Street Journal, and I read them all, and it made me really miss reading newspapers.
0: Couldn't agree more with a cup of coffee and a life at a nice, slower pace. Larry Olmsted.
2: 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Pat Moody with another edition of Moody on the Move. 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And Julie, I have to tell you, the two major issues at hand are waiting too long and then trying to go cheap. So I can tell you that, you know, some people still won't pay attention, but the numbers don't lie. 90% of the folks who take time to gain help tell stories of great improvement in quality of life. And that's important because you are improving the quality of life.
3: 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Quite often the devices that are available to them, you know, over the counter on the shelf, are not the device that they need. And so they experience that. They see, okay, it's not quite what I thought. And then they do finally, you know, make the decision to come to us and recognize that there's so much more involved than just putting a little device in your ear.
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0: Cement City is where John James will be today, the Republican candidate for governor and current member of Congress. He's going to be participating in a roundtable with the 2016 Michigan Dairy Farmer of the Year, Hank Choate, and other area farmers. James will also talk to reporters in Cement City at Culver Road there. And maybe sometime he'll talk to us. It's Michael Patrick Shields through the AT&T microphone celebrating the birthday of Barry Manilow. He had a miracle recovery from a health issue and is actually going to perform again. And Blue Cross has him covered head to toe, inside and out, ready to help with health and wellness resources for the body and mind. And you can learn more at BCBSM.com. It's Michael Patrick Shields through the AT&T microphones. Pleased to be with you. Local governments will be banned from implementing election practices or policies that could make it more difficult for minority Michiganders to vote. This is under legislation approved in the Senate for the second straight session on a party line vote. I'm reading about it in MERS News, Michigan Voting Rights Act. We turn to State Senator Ruth Johnson, who was Secretary of State. She's the Republican from Holly and back on our radio stage. Thank you for being here.
1: Good morning, Michael, and happy Wednesday to you.
0: Thank you. Your vote was?
1: Was a resounding no. I spoke out against it. These are some really bad bills, and I don't think the media is asking enough good questions about them, because it's easy to say things like, oh, these bills will protect voter rights, and that sounds great, right? But there is a reason that the proponents are not talking about the details. You can even look at the press release, and there's zero details about what it means. So because these bills are not about protecting voting rights, it's a 70 pages of partisan political bills. They hope that it will get one side over the other. So I don't support them at all.
0: Well, we'll be media for a moment here. What are the questions that should be asked, and what are the answers about something called the Michigan Voting Rights Act? Because the name of it sounds nice, right? Misleading, though.
1: Yeah, they always sound nice on both sides of the aisle. You have to really look at and be sure what's right. So it's 70 pages, and these bills and over half, which I don't even think people would understand if they graduated with a law degree. They're political, they're partisan, they'll disenfranchise voters. And what it would allow right now is candidates would be able to walk right in, and others into the polling places. We've always had rules so that doesn't happen. And they would be able to hand out things like hot dogs and beverages and say, I'm here for Ruth Johnson, or I'm Ruth Johnson running for office. There's zero legitimacy for this. It really takes away the sanctity and the privacy of voting. It's just wrong. So there needs to be more transparency on the proposal, because the one that's really bad that the Secretary of State has pushed is this database on everybody that's voting for their by precinct. And what it would do is set it up for the townships and the cities to be sued. It's just so wrong. We already do things to try to collect data, but we don't sue people if somebody doesn't vote or some part of some group doesn't vote. That's people's right. We encourage everyone to vote, and everyone should take time and learn about what's on the ballot and vote. But some people don't want to.
0: That hot dog and lemonade thing sounds like a Trojan horse.
1: Yes, I think you're right, and it will work like one if it goes through. And we shouldn't be giving away our rights to courts. Another part of it, they want ranked choice voting, and they want cumulative voting, and it's proportional ranked choice. I don't even know what that means, but I can tell you this, it's voting over and over, and it would let the judges decide. Like, when have we given away our rights to make laws? To the judges like that, at least not on purpose. It happens. But we don't want this data center with the election database either way. That's just another huge thing that's going to cost lots of money. And it's going to use these data centers, which Jim Runstead and I have already sponsored a bill on a moratorium on those. But we definitely don't need these data centers for each precinct on who's voting and who's not. But you're right. Having people be able to come in where usually people don't want to be bothered for 100 feet to the door and inside. that's their special time to vote how they want.
0: Garland Gilchrist, ironically, presiding over the Senate as lieutenant governor, is going to be in the election to be the Secretary of State, and he says if doesn't go through this time, he'll keep after it in his role. Is he qualified to be Secretary of State?
1: You know, 83% of us want photo ID to vote. We know that people are voting that shouldn't. We've had 37,000 people vote that don't match up with the Social Security numbers with the Help America Act through the Social Security Administration to check. And he was out there with the microphone saying, no ID. I don't know. Seems out of step when you know 83% of the people want it, and that includes all subgroups, too, that they when they talk to them.
0: Yeah, by the way, that's 83% of people, not 83% of Republicans or conservatives, just general people when asked say, yeah, I guess you ought to probably show an ID.
1: Michael Patrick, you're exactly right. And when they did divide it out, the majority of all those subgroups also wanted. That includes Democrats and minorities and independents and Republicans. I've never seen anything in all the years I've been elected that have galvanized people so much to one thing. And, you know, I kind of wonder what's wrong with what's going on with the other 17%. But maybe they just don't know the facts. Because having an option to vote is just a common sense. You have to even check out a book out of your library or get a fishing license from Michigan.
0: What do you think happened in California with the L.A. mayor's race? Did you find that curious?
1: I'm not that familiar with it to speak about it.
0: No, I mean, just the fact that there was a huge lead. You know, they do the top two in the primary, and there was a huge lead for Spencer Pratt to be in the top two. And they took 2 weeks to count the votes. And by the time they were done counting, he was out.
1: The thing about California, they don't seem to care if non-citizens vote. And really, in my opinion, I was an immigrant, and I like healthy, good immigration is good for the state and the community and the country. I'm all for it. But, you know, my dad was not allowed to vote until he became a U.S. citizen. So my mom pushed that along. But, you know, it's a privilege to vote, and you should be who you say you are. And we shouldn't have people voting that don't have ID to show who they are. And we have 103.4% of the eligible, or not even eligible, 18 and older, registered to vote. And the worst thing is they're right now the Secretary of State has made it in writing a direction to our clerks that we do not ask if they do not check I'm not a U.S. citizen. By the way, we don't know. The only group that knows some of them is the Secretary of State's office. Your county clerk doesn't know. Your regular clerk doesn't know. The system she uses, Eric, doesn't know. So this is the honor system. And she's saying if they don't check the box, I'm a U.S. citizen at the top of the form, don't even ask them. That's concerning to me.
0: Just quickly, early voting is going to start pretty soon in the primary. Have you decided for whom you will cast your vote for the primary for governor?
1: You know, I'm still looking and watching. I like to do a lot of research. And one of the problems with Michigan is we can accept money, dark money, and nobody will know who we got. The governor.
0: And, you know, you can take your time and vote on primary day if you really want to.
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0: maybe we'll never know who shot who. Barry Manilow, we know, is celebrating his birthday today, and we wish him the best. I wish some of those places like the Copacabana and Jilly's still existed. They exist in our imagination and in our music and in our culture. And the Fresh Hell column is talking about the Obama Library that is going to be opening on the south side of Chicago. They have an A-list group of people coming. And the Fresh Hell column says, you know, everybody was kind of talking about Trump's Coliseum for the UFC. But what about the Barack Tutankhamun Obama presidential pyramid that rises from the south side like a forbidding, sightless shrine to his mighty, aloof self? That's what the column says. Not sure which is more unsettling, Trump's brutal pastiche of Marvel history, fake patriotism, and crass commerce, and cage fighters kicking each other in the head, or Obama's presidential center opening, where no one wants to talk about what a bust the political pharaoh's White House afterlife has been. Never quite recovered from his notorious 60th birthday party at Martha's Vineyard when the pandemic had the number of guests limited. He had to eliminate people. And now this $850 million towering granite obelisk of a presidential center on the south side is as opaque as his foundation's mission. It's $30 to get in. And Obama fans, will they pay that on the south side? Maybe. Do they say it looks like a big trash can? They do. It's striking. And presidential centers vary in their size and scope. This one's going to get a lot of attention over the next couple weeks, and then we'll see after that. 3 out of 4 Oakland University graduate students are awarded scholarships and grants, too. Learn more about financial assistance and scholarship opportunities at oakland.edu, where Dennis Muchmore is a trustee. He's senior advisor with the Honigman firm. He was chief of staff for Governor Rick Snyder. Did you show your ID to Tony Cuthbert before you got on the phone here for the interview?
1: I always show my ID to Tony because he is an intimidating cat when he puts this program together, because you cannot get by him.
0: Yeah.
1: And
0: yeah,
1: he says he's going to call at 7:44. He calls at 7:44, not 7:41.
0: No, yeah. Oh, I know, because sometimes I wonder. Yeah. But, hey, you know, you can vote without an ID, but you can't get through this program without an ID. So we're glad you did that and appreciate it very much. I thought it was curious this week. You know, we've been talking a lot about social media and how spooky and sick it can be with the people judging everything and making comments and so forth. Somebody posted an idea about why the Gordie Howe Bridge, which you were instrumental in creating with Governor Snyder, is not open. And you corrected them and said it's got nothing to do with that. What makes people who know nothing what they're talking about willing to post things as if it's fact? That must be very frustrating.
1: Well, I think it amazes me sometimes, the stuff that people come up with. And I always kind of laugh because you think to yourself, man, that's creative. Where did you come up with that one? And then I get done with it, and I just want to say, and your contribution to the state is what? What have you done? Mm-hmm. What have you mm-hmm. been doing? And people act like they're offended when they get asked that question. I look at mayors and township supervisors and people like that, and I think to myself, these guys are taking their lives and exposing themselves to all kinds of abuse and crazy crazy accusations, and yet the people that are accusing them often have done nothing in their local community to help these supervisors and these mayors out, city council people. So it's endemic part of our society that you can take shots at people on social media without any basis. That's just the way it goes. And if you, you know, it's politics is not beanbags, you know, so you just take the abuse and go on with your life.
0: Looks like Stephanie Chatfield's off the hook largely, huh?
1: Well, yeah, all things considering, it's kind of like, you know, you get to the end of these kinds of situations and you say to yourself, after all of this, this is what she ends up with. You know, I mean, I think the woman's life has been destroyed, and obviously it's, you know, it's been a just total mess for her family. So I think probably that the judge figures that she's been through enough as it stands. So, you know, he's willing to be a little circumspect in how he treats her.
0: Not so much for her husband, maybe, huh?
1: Well, probably not. They'll probably unload on him. He seems to have put himself in that position.
0: We shall see. I don't know. What does that mean? She'll testify against him? Husband can't do that, or wife can't do that for a husband. To be continued. When it comes to healthcare costs, we often focus on one thing, our insurance premiums. But what if we're only seeing part of the picture? 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
3: Yeah, hockey's weird, MPS. When you try to deep dive on what happens with GMs or coaches, you're just going to be left scratching your head. Tortorella did take over with, I think, 8 games left in the regular season when it was evident that the Vegas Golden Knights were going to, you know, make the playoffs and then eventually get to the Stanley Cup final. They did, and yeah, I guess he was just a placeholder, and they will look elsewhere. Everybody's changing except for the Detroit Red Wings, who have the longest playoff. They haven't been in the playoffs longer than any other team in the National Hockey League at this point in time. There's always next season, right? The Tigers lost 4-2 to the Houston Astros last night. We had How You Lee, Dylan Dingler, each driving in runs in the setback. Cater Montero came in relief of Framber Valdez, who was really good, and Cater got the loss. Those teams will wrap up their series this afternoon. It was also announced yesterday as the Tigers will return home this weekend to take on the Chicago White Sox. I guess Father's Day, Sunday, circle it on the calendar because Justin Verlander will make the start for Detroit. He's been out for 80-plus days. He's only made one start this season. That was against the Arizona Diamondbacks, and he gave up 5 runs, only lasted 3 innings. But he's back, and I'm sure that will be a heck of a crowd to see JV back on the mound wearing the old English D for the first time since, when was it, 2017, when he was officially traded from the Tigers. Taking our swing around the league, it was the Rockies over the Cubs 5-2. The Dodgers shut out the Tampa Bay Rays 1-0. World Cup action, the stars were out yesterday. Kylian Mbappe and France started the day with a 3-1 victory over Senegal. The day continued with Norway defeating Iraq 4-1. Lionel Messi and the defending champion Argentina beat Algeria 3-0. That was in Kansas City. 4 matches today. Portugal takes on the Democratic Republic of Congo. England faces Croatia. Ghana battles Panama. And Colombia challenges Uzbekistan. That's brought to you by Dean Transportation.
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0: 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In Southwest Michigan, farming is more than a living. It's a lifestyle. It's early mornings, long days, honest work that no matter how much you do, it's still there. And if you work on a farm, you know your body feels it. Maybe the bones ache in your shoulders, your knees, and when you lift your back, oof. That's why I'm excited to tell you about a relatively new client we have here on WSJM, QC Kinetics.

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0: I'm Ken Lundberg. Benton Township and the Berrien Community Foundation are partnering on a pilot project aimed at expanding affordable homeownership opportunities for working families. The Benton Township Board of Trustees on Tuesday approved a donation of a township-owned lot at 450 Madeline Avenue so a new home can be built on the property. BCF President Lisa Cripps Downey said the goal is to construct the home for $175,000 and then sell it at that same price.
2: We're not trying to make a profit. That's not my job. My job is to build community and to help with the housing crisis that we have.
0: The foundation is working with Roy's Home Center in Goebbels to provide a 1,280-square-foot modular home with three bedrooms and two bathrooms. Officials say the project is intended to provide a pathway to homeownership at a price below current market conditions. Benton Township Supervisor Kathy Yates praised the effort.
3: Lisa's been an advocate of trying to help people, first-time home owners, to get something that's affordable for them. And I think she's probably found the first location and will look for others in the township.
0: Yates said the project will also add a property to the tax rolls. The site was selected because water and sewer service are already available. Cripps Downey said the estimated monthly cost for a buyer, including mortgages, taxes, and insurance, would be about $1,063. If successful, the foundation plans to reinvest proceeds from that sale into future homes. The city of Benton Harbor has approved a property transfer that will allow a major rehabilitation project at the Bus Avenue Apartments to move forward. Officials say the federally constructed housing development built back in the 1960s is in need of significant upgrades. The project is expected to receive $32 million through the U.S. Department of Housing and Urban Development's Rental Assistance Demonstration Program. Mayor Marcus Muhammad said allowing the property transfer to the commission is vital for the quality of life of residents. Because the city retained a small ownership interest in the property, the transfer was required before the project could proceed. Under the agreement, the city will receive $50,000 annually in lieu of taxes while the RAD credits remain in effect. Commissioners unanimously approved the transfer. The new lifeguard program at South Beach in South Haven is already being credited with saving a life. During Monday's South Haven City Council meeting, Police Chief Adam DeBoer presented life-saving awards to three lifeguards who responded when a man suffered cardiac arrest at the beach on June 9th. Mayor Annie Brown later revealed the man was her husband, Jeff Philibrand. DeBoer said the lifeguards quickly began CPR and used an automated external defibrillator after Philibrand showed signs of distress. Brown said the quick actions of the lifeguards saved her husband's life. In the WSJM newsroom, I'm Ken Lundberg.
4: ABC News, I'm Brian Clark. President Trump says everyone is pleased about the deal the U.S. and Iran are going to sign Friday, even though details about the agreement are scarce. ABC's Shannon Kingston, though, says there's skepticism about what could happen next.
5: In the lead-up to President Trump striking an initial agreement with Iran, officials say CIA Director John Ratcliffe presented intelligence from U.S. agencies giving a pessimistic outlook on whether the Iranian regime will ultimately make the nuclear concessions the administration is demanding. Detailed negotiations on those issues are set to begin on Friday.
4: A judge in New York said that Luigi Mangione is going to assert a psychiatric defense in his state murder trial in the killing of UnitedHealthcare CEO Brian Thompson. Judge said his lawyers will try to show he was suffering from extreme emotional disturbance. And Rex Huerman, a convicted serial killer, is set to be sentenced to life in prison today in New York. This is ABC News.
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7: Daytime highs approaching 74 this afternoon under overcast skies with rain likely. Overcast skies again tonight, severe thunderstorms likely, lows level off around 58. Slight chance of rain showers tomorrow. Daytime highs approaching 72, overcast skies. Bright sunshine expected Friday with daytime highs approaching 73, 78 Saturday. Right now, it's 61 degrees. That's your updated forecast. I'm meteorologist Paul Trombley.
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17: Half monk and half hitman. I like that. Of course, that's James Bond we're talking about there. And I like, too, that they used to say about Frank Sinatra. I think it was Kitty Kelly who wrote, "He sings sweetly, but don't put your hand inside the cage." Yeah, people are complicated, fair to say, isn't it? Do you believe in your spidey sense? You ever had that little voice tell you, don't do that, or come on, do it? And I know there are some motivational books who say that you should get rid of that voice because that voice is always going to hold you back. But you wonder sometimes if it's a guardian angel saying, hey, pay attention to me. Which is it? Well, a producer who was supposed to be on a doomed helicopter flight that killed Alien Boy singer Oliver Tree and five others in Brazil revealed that he pulled out at the last minute because he was too afraid to fly. Instead of joining the group traveling by air, Victor Wow, who has a fear of flying, had a car hired for him by a friend and an Argentine producer who was killed in the crash. He said, I was supposed to be with you in that helicopter in a post, but I didn't go at the last minute, and you told me since I was afraid of flying, you got me a car. And it was obviously very touching, but it was a Bell Jet Ranger that crashed into the mountain, I guess, 300 feet above the terrain. It was a horrific accident. But did you ever have a feeling like that? Like, I don't know about this. Sometimes it's obvious. You know, a lot of people will jump into helicopters because they're quick and easy. And one day, I suppose, it'll be drones. But for now, you know, for instance, when you fly into Nice Airport in the south of France, the Côte d'Azur Airport, you can go by car into Monte Carlo, Monaco. It'd take you about 35 minutes, whether you're driving or taking a taxi or whatever. Or you can go by chopper. And that takes about 7 minutes. And up you go, and you land right there next to Princess Grace's Rose Garden at the chopper port, and you're in town. I think it costs about 250 euro. At least it did when I did it a couple times, to go to Monaco by chopper instead of by car. But it's the time. And it's a beautiful view, of course, going out over the Mediterranean like that. It's exciting. But is it necessary? Are you a nervous flyer to begin with? And this story about the bungee jumper who wanted a thrill in Brazil. Skeleton Bridge, I think it was called, and they threw her over the side and forgot to attach the cord. I've been sort of reading about this and looking at the pictures, and I don't know, you know, even if they attach the cord, it looks sketch. You know what I mean? There was like a cord laying there. And some of the articles say if you were to do that in the United States, there would be three cords attached in case any of them broke, and there would be some regulation involved and that kind of thing. And while there is, sentiment sometimes that we overregulate things, maybe bungee jumping is one that deserves some regulation. I don't know. I've never parasailed because I know that's like the minimum you can do for a thrill, but I know it'll be stressful. So I don't need it. I get up there. I know I'll be the one who's white knuckling it the whole time thinking I'm the one where the chair is going to break and I'm going to fall into the sea. And if I survive the fall, I'll be eaten by sharks. I just know that's what my spidey sense will tell me. Now it's irrational. But it'd be stressful, you know? So I don't feel too guilty about it. If I'm flying, for one thing, I have my Blue Cross card in my pocket because Blue Cross has me covered head to toe, and you too, inside and out, ready to help with health and wellness resources for the body and mind. You can learn more at bcbsm.com. I did swim with a shark one time. It was in the Galapagos Islands. And they told me, you know, you might see some sharks down here. And I said, so I was snorkeling in the middle of the day. And, by the time you go to the Galapagos, by the time you're in day 2, 3, 4, you're starting to get with the environment because you're away from it all, man. There's nothing. You don't see buildings. You're on a little boat the size of the Mackinac Island Ferry or smaller even. And you just start to get comfortable with nature. So sure enough, I'm snorkeling. I have my camera. I happen to be videoing some of the underwater stuff. It was very shallow, too. There he is. I think it was a white tip or a black tip reef shark. I didn't panic because I was feeling one with the deal, but I got the video. Then I got the hell out of the water. I didn't go running out of the water. I just said, okay. That's that. Looks peaceful. I get it. That's all. If I'm flying, it's from Capital Region International Airport. It's not in a parasail. Nicole Noel Williams, the CEO there, says that you can take to the skies and get anywhere you want to, pay very little for parking, wait in no lines, and have at it.
16: You bring in more carriers, you bring in more services. It provides that competition to keeping the fare structure very competitive. Lansing, traditionally, the fares do stay competitive with both Detroit and other airports throughout the region, but it will add that additional piece to make sure those flights going just in and out of Chicago, if that's your need for the destination, but connecting on really providing that opportunity to the West Coast and many additional international flights with just a single connection right out of the Lansing Airport.
17: I had shark fin soup one time in South Korea on Jeju Island. It was during the World Cup when it was in South Korea and Japan. But you're not really supposed to eat that. I didn't want it. They put it in front of me. I tasted it and I said, it's a bit gelatinous for me. Anyway, You're not going to get that in Detroit, but you will get a meal that might be starred by Michelin soon, according to Claude Molinari at visitdetroit.com.
18: Food tourism is a big thing, and it's growing more and more popular. And so now we'll be able to validate our fantastic restaurants with that ability to have a Michelin star. I think that really shows that in the Great Lakes region and throughout the world, that Detroit in Southeast Michigan is a food mecca.
17: Think you're better off in Detroit at one of those restaurants or at Mission Point Resort on Mackinac Island with Chef John Clement, who will prepare something for you at Chianti that you'll never forget, or in the Round Island Bar, and you can look out the window and think about the fact that under that Mackinac Bridge to the west, the Line 5 pipelines have been operating just as long as the bridge, built by the same company more than 60 years. And they'll be 200 feet below in the bedrock when the Great Lakes Tunnel is finished by Enbridge Energy, and they're going to spend 500 million big ones to do it. Thank you.
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0: 2 years of writing the songs, and I think he's had 50 hits, something like 50 hits. Tim Pritchard and I were talking about it when the piano player David at Mission Point Resort there in the Chianti was playing a Barry Manilow tune, and I said, you know, that guy is a human jukebox. He's had like 20 number ones, something like that. Now, I have fuzzy math, but it's a lot. And we wish him a happy birthday today as he has recovered from an illness and is planning to tour again, starting in London and Las Vegas and everywhere in between. Barry Manilow. You heard me talking a minute ago about how I was too chicken to parasail. And that means eliminating bungee jumping, parachuting, all the rest of that. Even zip lining I turned down in Costa Rica one time. I just looked at it and said, the risk is too high for the reward for MPS. But anyway, if you're listening right now and you've been listening to this program for a long time, you know that, hey, you won't go in a simple parasail. I did do a hot air balloon one time, though. That was in Denver. But I digress. You're going to call me on it because you're going to say, you idiot, you ran with the bulls in Pamplona, Spain. And that's true. I did. I risked my life in that case. I got there the day before, and thanks to Virginia Irurita at Made for Spain and Portugal, I had a coach who told me where to stand and what to anticipate and what to expect when those six bulls came roaring up. And it will happen again very soon on the seventh day of the seventh month when the San Fermin Festival begins. And they actually have, I think, 7 days of the running of the bulls. I did it on day one against the fiercest of the bulls. And Andrew Abboud asked me about it on his podcast. He does the A-List Hour podcast. Yeah, the super attorney from East Lansing. He's the one. And he interviews politicians and other lawyers, and he interviews media people and sports figures and all sorts of folks. And we talked about that experience with the running of the bulls.
1: The danger is more people than bulls.
2: Right.
1: Because you're in a human stampede. You're there. You wait at 8 o'clock. You hear rockets, which are like fireworks. Boom, boom.
2: To scare
1: boom.
2: The bulls? Or
1: that means the gates are open down the bottom of town. Right.
2: And so what happens?
1: The second set of rockets means all the bulls are out. And then it's like a wave coming. You see people running.
2: Can you hear them?
1: There's all kinds of noise.
2: Yeah.
1: And then these massive six bulls that are giant. I mean giant. You know, they're like SUVs. These bulls, they have 2,000 pounds. They come rolling by. And you almost are like, you have to use your hands.
2: Right.
1: Because you got people shoving you and you're trying to get through. And yeah, it's wild.
2: And how far do you run?
1: Well, the whole thing lasts 2 minutes from the bottom of town to the bull ring, which is where they're going.
2: Yeah.
1: So you can run as much as you want, but once they pass you, the thrill is gone. And they did. And I was very happy to see them go by.
0: Since it's Father's Day coming up, my son Harrison was with me at the time. He was young, very, you know, like, I don't know, less than 20 maybe. I have fuzzy math on how old he was. But we spent the whole week traveling through Spain to get to Pamplona. And it was the night before, about 11 o'clock p.m. We were at dinner before the fireworks. And the next morning I was going to do it, and he was going to watch from a balcony over the cobblestone street there. And he said, I don't think you should do it. I said, what? We've come all this way. He said, no. I said, didn't you hear the guy today? The guy, the coach, he told me all about it. He said, yeah, he also told you that he doesn't run anymore because now he has a family. I'm staring at this kid, and he says, you should tell him you have a baby too. The baby was Harrison at about 18 years old right there as I was 50. And I said, look, it's like 900 people out there. He says, Dad, you really think the odds are with you? You're 50 years old. You're not fast. You've never done it before. He said, if there's a risk pool, you're in it. And I said, well, the University of Michigan is teaching you well. And I stared at him, and he said, well, tell me this. Are you doing it for the radio show, or are you doing it for yourself? I said, I'm doing it for myself, he said. Then go and do it, and effing do it well. I said, okay. And the next morning I got up, I set an alarm for, I think it was 5 a.m., so that I could get up and do a little drinking, a little vodka and lemonade before I went out there, because most of the people that do it party all night. Well, I was too old to do that. But I needed a little liquid courage. And then we went to church, the Pray to the Saint, San Fermin, like everybody does on the way there, and you're dressed in all white with the red pañuela around your neck. And you get in there an hour early and you wait. You watch from the balcony. Harrison had an uneasy look on his face, but we survived. And then we went and drank like Hemingway for the rest of the morning. I'm writing a book about it right now, in fact. Now, Tony Cuthbert, you're more courageous because you did parasail. Where and why?
2: Yeah, the why is the good one. No, it was about 15 years ago, and you think you go to these exotic destinations and you see people parasailing everywhere and having a good time. We actually did it, my wife and I, in the Straits of Mackinac, and it was right near where the Shepler's location on the Mac City side is. They were offering parasailing that day from a different company. And we did it, and mind you, I don't know how to swim. I'm terrified of heights, but it was a heck of a view from what I remember, and all I could think about was, hopefully this rope is sturdy enough to hold the both of us. That was the only thing on my mind.
0: You would have ended up in Canada or Cove Island or something like that. Wow. Or in some very cold water, for that matter. Risks and rewards. Was it worth it?
2: It was worth it at the time. Do it again? Never.
0: That's Tony Cuthbert. I'm Michael Patrick Shields through the AT&T microphones. Adios, amigos. Vaya con Dios.
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0: Tim Golding, the State Director of Americans for Prosperity. Very short turn once these candidates are nominated. Until the general election, Republicans will have to choose very carefully. Not only someone that they may be aligned with, but somebody who can actually win, true?
8: Yeah, we need somebody that can win the general. We need somebody that can put themselves out there as the conservative policy champion that Michigan families need.
0: Imagine all these candidates and where they learn to be so erudite and well-spoken, and where they learn to be able to ask people for money, because if you're going to run for any office, that's number one on the list. You're going to have to be able to do that, unless you're totally self-funded, in which case, I guess you could be old money or you could be new money. But you're just trying to get the bills paid, right? You're trying to build a business. You're trying to take care of your family. You're trying to stay employed. You're trying to get employed, maybe with a new job. So you need to be erudite. I'm not going to ask you to spell it because I don't think I could either, but you know what I mean. You want to be sophisticated. You want to be taken seriously. So we offer you this man here you're listening to, who wrote a book called Invite Yourself to the Party with all sorts of tricks about getting into the mix. Even some more advice about what to do when you're under the
1: Social microscope.
9: When you sit across from old money for the first time, they're not really listening to your pitch. They're reading you. And the decision is often made before you've finished your coffee. Here are the tests they're running. Test one, are you early? Not on time, early. To them, on time is already late. Test two, your phone. Is it on the table, face up? Every glance tells them exactly where their conversation ranks. Test three, how you order. Do you ask 20 questions, or do you decide quickly and confidently? But here's the test most people fail, and the one that matters most. Who brings up money first? Old money never leads with the number. The person who mentions price first has already shown they need the deal more. So let me ask you this. You're sitting across from them, and they ask what you charge before you've earned their trust. Do you give them the real number, lowball to seem easy, or turn the question back on them?
1: This is for you to decide, and hopefully you discerned enough in that little segment there to make a wise choice.
10: 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Berrien Springs Public Schools have no doubt you will represent the Shamrock Way in all of your future endeavors. 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You've made it.
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0: Barry Manilow's birthday. You know, why not have things to celebrate? Because we don't have hockey and basketball anymore. We just have soccer and baseball and golf and tennis. Wimbledon, the U.S. Open at Shinnecock this week. So congratulations and happy birthday to the recovering Barry Manilow, who is performing again. Is that Eric Daw ringing in from Saginaw right now on our AT&T line? He used to live in Lansing, and he used to live in West Michigan, and he appreciates Barry Manilow, too. Why, sir?
1: Oh, good morning, Michael Patrick. Yeah, you know, he's been an icon forever in the music scene, but I, you know, I did theater in my younger days, and a friend of mine who was in musical theater with me went, and she got married in Las Vegas. And the night of her wedding, she wore her wedding dress to a Barry Manilow concert because he adored him. And so she wore her wedding dress to the concert. Of course, he spotted her in the audience. And then he brought her up on stage and they sang together. Wow. So you want to talk about inviting yourself to the party?
0: She sure did, and he sure did, too. And what a sweet, sweet story. Thank you very much, Eric. And we'll be thinking about that. Usually I get the willies when you talk about weddings, but, you know, after four of them, that'll happen. We have three candidates who... Hey, Curtis Hertel Jr. is laughing. He's chair of the Michigan Democrat Party, former state senator, and on our radio stage right now. Thank you for being here.
2: No, happy to be here. That was a good one. I appreciate it.
0: Well, it's wedding season. You know, what are you going to do? As they say in politics, hang a lantern on your problems because someone's going to get to you sooner or later, so you might as well just fess up. We have, as I understand it, an interesting spot being run now by Abdul Al-Sayed, who would like to be the next United States Senator from Michigan. He's in a heck of a race with Congresswoman Haley Stevens and State Senator Mallory McMorrow. Here's what the spot sounds like.
3: Man from Michigan.
4: Who knows how great we once were.
3: And how great we can be again.
5: Abdul
6: El-Sayed grew up as Michigan as you get.
7: Parents worked the auto industry, football, U of M, became a doctor to help people.
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15: Abolish ICE.
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19: Let's make Abdul the next U.S. Senator from Michigan.
20: I'm Abdul El-Sayed, son of Michigan, and I approve this message.
21: Don't worry about his name.
0: Bernie Sanders there featured, of course. And Chairman, you got the money somewhere to run those spots.
2: Well, yeah. I mean, I think that we have a competitive primary. First of all, honestly, I appreciate you running Democratic ads in their entirety on the air. We get, I'll come on all the time if we're going to do that. But you know, I think we have a really competitive and interesting U.S. Senate race. It's made up of three great candidates. You know, that are all running and working across Michigan, which is great. And on the other side, you know, Mike Rogers is you know, praising Donald Trump's actions that have raised costs for every Michigander. People have a website called PriceHikeMike.com that talks about all the different things he's supported that have actually hurt Michigan's people. So, you know, the primary is something the Democratic Party needs to stay out of. The people make those decisions, not the party. But whoever wins, I think, is going to be in a good position against Mike Rogers, who moved here from Florida to run for Congress.
0: You get any polling on that Senate primary?
2: We don't poll primaries. We certainly have polling on each of them versus Mike Rogers, and they're all ahead. But we don't actually do polling on the primaries because, in all honesty, what would I do with it? I mean, I don't make a decision on who the candidates are. The people do.
0: Yeah. But you do show that either McMorrow, Syed, or Stevens would lead Rogers in the general election?
2: Absolutely, yeah. I mean, I think that people are fed up, you know. People were promised that that they'd be sick of winning, that we wouldn't have foreign wars, that we'd make America great again. There'd be a focus on them, that their cost of living would go down, wages would go up. None of that's actually been done. I mean, the first thing this president did was give giant tax cuts to billionaires while raising health care costs for everybody in Michigan. And then after that, these tariffs that have been chaotic and have raised costs across the board. We have incredibly high inflation, much higher than when this president took office. And then a war of choice that I guess is over if you believe the one-page document that seems like there was a whole lot of pain for our people and not much actual gain in terms of what the president said his objectives were. So, I mean, it just seems like at this point there hasn't been a focus on the things that he promised, and people and Michiganders are fed up with that. So I think, yeah, we're in a good position regardless.
0: Sort of the reverse situation in the gubernatorial primary, because it's a huge lead for the Secretary of State, Jocelyn Benson. But the Republicans now have polling that shows it's kind of a dead heat between John James and Mike Cox and Perry Johnson.
2: Yeah, well, John James has been campaigning from his basement. I hear he's in Lansing today, but he's not coming on your show. You know, I think he's has a fundraiser that then is getting out of Dodge. I mean, you know, he's been running a campaign, you know, who's supposed to be the lead, but has really run a pretty failed campaign at this point. It's pretty uninspiring. He's not spending time in his congressional district either. So it's hard to know what he's actually spending time doing, but I think that there are a lot of Republicans that are upset with the establishment choice and John James and are looking for other options.
0: Will
2: but
0: you
2: it's
0: be
2: just
0: going
2: a race to lose
0: to
2: a Democrat in the general. So I mean, it's a fun exercise, but you know, it's like a race of lambs, and the winner goes to the slaughterhouse. So, you know, we'll see how it goes.
0: Do you have polling that shows that, too, for whoever is the Republican nominee?
2: Absolutely. Yeah, no, I think all the public polling shows that a Republican will get decimated in the governor's race. I mean, again, and all these people, even though Donald Trump is, you know, they've begged, none of them have gotten an endorsement from Donald Trump. In fact, they're all begging for it and hoping that they're all praying fealty to somebody who's, you know, 10 points underwater in popularity in Michigan in the best polls. So, you know, I mean, it seems odd that they're so concerned about getting his endorsement when the Michigan people are tired of Donald Trump and sick and are angry at the broken promises.
0: Are you going to the Obama Library opening by any chance?
2: I am not. I am up in rural Michigan, up at Black Lake, for the Rural Summit. You know, we're not giving any area of the state to Republicans. We're going to make the case everywhere.
0: Okay, I saw Sean Fain said that the UAW versus AI is a fight for civilization. Curtis Hertel Jr., thank you. Have you ever wondered why health insurance costs seem to keep going up? I was doing some research online and I stumbled upon some surprising information on Blue Cross Blue Shield of Michigan's website, miBlueDaily.com/affordability. 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
21: Big insurance, big pharma, big utilities. As Attorney General, Mike Cox beat them all. Saving Michigan seniors and taxpayers billions. As governor, Mike Cox will take the fight to radical big government liberals by eliminating the income tax, dozing state government, rooting out waste, fraud, and abuse, and getting prices down. He beat them before. He'll do it again. Marine, homicide prosecutor, Attorney General, Mike Cox for governor. Paid for by Mike Cox 2026.

0: Michael Patrick Shields with you, and very pleased that you are here and listening to the Scottish twin brothers, Charlie and Craig Reed, the Proclaimers. And I don't know, it was maybe 15 years ago that I was in Glasgow, and I got to go to a soccer game that day, and it was Scotland versus Lithuania. And that's when I learned that you could bet right in the stadium, and they had meat pies for sale instead of hot dogs, and it was a very fun outing. I took the train. It seemed like the whole town turned out. And during the game, the Proclaimers took the field, and they played this song, I'm Gonna Be. It's called the 500 Miles Song. And I didn't know that. I thought it was special. I'm like, oh, I got a free show with the Proclaimers in the middle of this soccer game. But it turns out that this song, I'm Gonna Be, is belted out by fans at almost every major Scotland match. And that includes the World Cup games going on right now. Scotland's national football team is playing in the FIFA World Cup games. And so fans are getting together for massive viewing parties for their matches. They got a Morocco and Brazil, I guess. But they were playing in the East. And a bunch of the Scotland fans went to the Boston Red Sox game in Fenway Park. And during one of the musical breaks, they started singing their song and holding up the Scotland flags. And they drank Boston out of all of its beer, supposedly, too, and the flight on the way there. And this is what it sounded like. Long after the song stopped playing, they kept singing.
1: It's not the Phoenix Open. What a night. Just a brilliant group of people.
2: Still singing from the break. The song's been over for minutes.
3: We know how to have fun.
1: They're doing it right. They are living right.
0: They took it to the baseball game. And while the World Cup is going on, the political World Cup is taking place. The G7 summit is in Switzerland. Evian, I think. France, somewhere over there. And Donald Trump, you know, it's kind of embarrassing because he's a keyboard warrior, right? And he gripes and carps and complains about some of the other world leaders. So they're saying it's the most awkward summit ever because now he comes face to face with the people that he's criticized. For instance, Donald Trump called the British Prime Minister Keir Starmer, quote, no Winston Churchill. That guy's no Winston Churchill. A lot of it had to do with what's going on with Iran and the war and whether they supported him or not. And so now he's got to be face-to-face with Keir Starmer. What about Canada's leader? He called Mark Carney the future governor of Canada, saying that the United States was going to make Canada some of our next states. And now he's got to be face-to-face with that world leader. What about France? Remember when Donald Trump made fun of Emmanuel Macron's wife, Brigitte, saying that, you know, she pushed his face away when they were getting off a plane, and he said his wife treats him extremely badly. Well, now he was together with both of them, and he held Macron's hand for a long time, and people were saying, wow, he was doing one of those power handshakes, even with the wife of the president of France. How about German Chancellor Friedrich Merz? He said that the United States is being humiliated by Iran. And so Trump fired back. The Chancellor of Germany should spend more time on ending the war with Russia and Ukraine, where he's been totally ineffective. And so he now has to face German Chancellor. And remember when the Japanese Prime Minister was in the Oval Office? And Donald Trump created that awkward moment talking about Pearl Harbor and surprise attacks and all that sort of thing. Yeah, he said, who knows better about surprise than the Japanese? And she had a look on her face like, ooh, that's a funny old thing to be bringing up at this time. And what about Giorgia Meloni, Italian prime minister? And they were very, very friendly together until recently. When, you know, well, he used to say she was a successful, beautiful politician, but then things changed. And when Italy maybe got a little standoffish about the war in Iran, Donald Trump said, do people like her? I can't believe it. He said, I thought she had courage. I was wrong. So what happened when he came face to face with Georgia Maloney yesterday at the G7 summit? She smiled and said this.
3: We have friends again. Always been friends.
0: We have always been friends. She like denied the whole thing. Well, she's a diplomat, or I don't know, maybe you might say she's kowtowing to the president, but she wasn't going to let it bother her. And that's the way it is. We have always been friends, according to Georgia Maloney. Oh, let's see. Oh, and apparently Donald Trump is going to go to lunch with the French president at Versailles. That's all he needs is more decorating tips from a place like the Palace of Versailles when you see what he's done to the Oval Office, putting that gold everywhere. Here's what he said about it.
4: I'm a fan of beautiful places. And I was leaving in the afternoon, and then the French president, who happens to be a very nice man, invited me to dinner at Versailles. And Versailles is not a gold leaf. Versailles is the real deal. Mm-hmm. And I said, I'd like to do it. I mean, you know, all it means is that I get home later in the evening, meaning early in the morning, and I'm not a big sleeper anyway. I'll be in the Oval Office very... I won't lose any time in the Oval Office.
0: He's going to create a hall of mirrors at the White House now. Maybe in that new banquet room. You'll see. Mon Dieu, it's Michael Patrick Shields through the AT&T microphones.
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0: Hey, there was a 1-0 game yesterday, Tony Cuthbert, and it wasn't World Cup soccer, it was baseball. He'll tell us about that in just a minute, but first, CBC will no longer carry Hockey Night in Canada. It is the end of the world, as we know it.
12: Man, this whole issue when it comes to TV and where sports are going and how you have to watch all of this, it's been on the air for 74 years on free TV and it's going away. I think I wouldn't be surprised before the hockey season starts out that either CBC or whatever Rogers Sportsnet, they come to some type of an agreement and it will be a streaming only service. So you'll have to pay more if you actually want to watch the NHL, unfortunately, in Canada. I think Paul Long somehow has CBC, to be honest with you, and traditionally watches Hockey Night in Canada every single Saturday. So that tradition, sadly,
0: comes to an end. It's the national damn sport.

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2: Let's not get crazy now. Speaking of commercials, that's something that's driving people nuts when it comes to the World Cup, because we think of soccer, 90-minute game. Once it starts, there's no commercials, and you just watch the full broadcast to get the flavor of the game. That's not happening anymore with the FIFA World Cup. They have hydration breaks, MPS, and these happen, I think, 2 times throughout each match. And you better believe that they're packing in commercials during all of that. Apparently, Telemundo, I have not watched the broadcast, they refuse to take it to break. They just keep it during the hydration break on the whatever's going on. So I give them credit at the very least. Tigers lost to the Astros last night, 4-2. They wrap up that series this afternoon. Our swing around the league, it was the Rockies over the Cubs, 5-2. And that long-awaited 1-0 contest that occurred last night, as the Dodgers had that one and the Rays had that nil. That's brought to you by Dean Transportation.
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0: I'm Ken Lundberg. With the summer beach season underway, the Michigan Department of Natural Resources is reminding swimmers to pay attention to beach warning flags. Pat Whalen with the DNR says green flags generally indicate no known hazards, while yellow flags signal conditions that require extra caution.
5: The waves are starting to increase. Some of those currents are starting to show up around the structures. They might have some rip currents that are starting to form. And then you go to a red flag, and the red flag designates a high risk or high hazard. And the waves have increased up to 4 to 5 feet. The rip currents are most likely present.
0: Whalen says double red flags indicate severe hazard and that swimming areas are closed. Entering the water under double red flags is prohibited, except for certain exempted activities using approved safety equipment. He also advises swimmers to stay within designated swimming areas that are marked by buoys.
5: Those areas are marked by the swim buoys and are free of hazards like rocks or ledges. We do not include areas where river outlets come out into that swim area. So those areas are also checked frequently by park staff for water depth.
0: Whalen reminds swimmers that rip currents can develop on Lake Michigan and advises anyone caught in one not to fight the current. Instead, swimmers should remain calm, allow the current to release them, and then swim parallel to shore. He notes that while state parks do not have lifeguards, many provide life rings and emergency communication equipment. Organizers are inviting the public to take part in the West Coaster Cycling event. It's in Benton Harbor coming up on June 24th. The ride is based on a slow roll concept created in Detroit by Jason Hall, and it's designed to encourage community engagement through cycling. Greg Collins of the Pachyderm Peddlers says Hall's original idea inspired similar rides elsewhere.
6: It's not meant for cyclists necessarily. It's meant for people who love to ride bikes and those that might want to explore riding bikes. Our inspiration really came from Jason and what he created in Detroit with the slow roll there.
0: The ride will begin at the livery at 6 p.m. and follow a roughly 12-mile route through Benton Harbor, passing landmarks including Whirlpool's campus and the Gene Clark Park. Collins says the event is intended for riders of all experience levels. Collins says recent trail development throughout Berrien County has made cycling safer and more accessible. Participation is free for riders ages 12 and older, although a waiver is required. The Dowagiac Conservation Club will hold its 5th annual traditional archery shoot later this month. The 3-day event will feature camping, vendors, competitions, and approximately 75 3D targets spread across multiple courses.
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2: 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In the newsroom, I'm Andrew Green. Benton Township and the Berrien Community Foundation have teamed up for a new pilot project to help working families find affordable homes. The Benton Township Board of Trustees on Tuesday approved the donation of a township-owned property at 450 Madeline Avenue to the BCF so it can seek to have a new home constructed there. BCF President Lisa Cripps Downey told trustees the foundation is working to build the home at a cost of $175,000 so it can then be sold to a buyer for that same amount. She told us that cuts out a big chunk of the cost.
3: We're not trying to make a profit. That's not my job. My job is to build community and to help with the housing crisis that we have.
2: The foundation is working with Roy's Home Center and Goebbels to build a 1,200-square-foot modular home. That's a modular house and not a mobile home. It'll have 3 bedrooms and 2 bathrooms and give someone a chance to own a new home and build generational wealth at a more reasonable price than the market currently allows. Benton Township Supervisor Kathy Yates told us it's a great idea.
4: Lisa's been an advocate of trying to help people, first-time homeowners, to get something that's affordable for them. And I think she's probably found the first location and will look for others in the township.
2: Yates said this will get a new property on the tax rolls. The site on Madeline Avenue was selected because it already has water and sewer. With the summer beach season underway, the Michigan Department of Natural Resources is reminding swimmers how to be safe in the Great Lakes. Pat Whalen with the DNR in Southwest Michigan tells us everyone needs to observe the colored flags at beaches. While the water is never completely safe, green flags generally mean there are no known hazards. More caution needs to be used when the flags are yellow.
5: The waves are starting to increase. Some of those currents are starting to show up around the structures. They might have some rip currents that are starting to form. And then you go to a red flag, and the red flag designates a high risk or a high hazard. And the waves have increased up to 4 to 5 feet. The rip currents are most likely present.
2: So don't go in the water. Whalen says the DNR is also now using double red flags to indicate severe hazards and that the swim area is closed. It is illegal to enter the water when double red flags are posted unless you're using exempted equipment like a kiteboard with proper safety gear. And one of Michigan's most well-known swimmers is planning his next challenge. Jim the Shark Dreyer plans to swim 22 miles, towing 250 cannonballs behind him. He's going to start in Lake Michigan and deliver the cannonballs to White Lake Area Maritime Festival in Muskegon County.
6: We're going to use those cannonballs to build a U.S. 250th Combat Veterans Memorial out of the cannonballs in Whitehall.
2: Dreyer says it's 250 cannonballs for America's 250th. 22 miles was chosen because it raises awareness of the daily number of veteran suicides. He's targeting August 7th for the swim. In the newsroom, I'm Andrew Green.
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7: Thunderstorms likely this afternoon. Otherwise, cloudy skies expected. Daytime highs approaching 74. Severe thunderstorms likely tonight. Lows level off around 58. Cloudy skies expected. Slight chance of rain showers tomorrow. Daytime highs approaching 72. Cloudy skies expected. High of 73 Friday under clear skies. 78 Saturday. Right now, 60. That's your updated forecast. I'm meteorologist Paul Trombley.
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8: Let's look at the immediate futures of both of these teams. 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
8: I refuse to let Tim Legler start his summer vacation.
9: So now they look at themselves as champions. They're going to feel differently about themselves and their ability to navigate any situation going into next year. 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
8: And then the Spurs, you do have the De'Aaron Fox question.
9: Going forward, the future is going to be Stephon Castle and Dylan Harper. There's no question about that. And for De'Aaron Fox, maybe he's the guy that's

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7: The Knicks are going to be back in the Eastern Conference Finals. I think we could all agree on that point. Knicks are going to be in the Eastern Conference Finals as long as we have Jalen Brunson leading the front line.
8: Sure.
7: So yeah. I'm looking at it as I want the Heat to be as good as possible because I'm going to have to be making all these trips to the Eastern Conference Finals. Would I rather go to Boston or would I rather make that short trip over to Miami? I'm picking
8: Miami.
7: Yes,
8: but then you go Boston, New York. That's an easy trip for you, you know?
9: I was going to say, you're going to be in New York anyway, Taylor, just to be around the energy.
10: In the spring, the weather's going to be good.
7: That is a good point. But I still think we're only going to be in Miami for two games. We're going to sweep. We saw it this playoff run. We're sweeping every team except the Atlanta Hawks. I'll take two games in Miami over two games in Boston. Also, I hate to say it. I'm going to whisper it. I'm still a little afraid of Boston. They got some mystique to them.
11: I was going
7: to
11: say, from a New York fan, obviously you've got the long-standing rivalry with the Heat. But, you know, the Knicks, Boston, like that feels like it's a current day rivalry. They've both been good at a high level for, you know, longer than the Heat, right? The Heat's been a play-in team for the last few years. So it feels different. For me, if I look at Giannis on the Celtics with Jason Tatum, it feels like more of a sure thing. It feels like they already have a system in place. You know they're going to surround them with a bunch of shooters. And now you're not going to have to complain about Jason Tatum not going to the rim as often because that's Giannis's job. And they obviously have won a championship together more recently. With the Heat, look, it's going to be successful, right?
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4: 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I want him to go to Miami. Like, if you're going to give up all that to get Giannis and you're going to pair him with Bam, I'm not certain just how good Miami's going to be. I am terrified of Giannis being on that Boston team with that front office, and also with a healthy Jason Tatum.
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5: At the World Cup, Lionel Messi with the hat trick to lead Argentina past Algeria 3-0 in KC. Messi tied the all-time record 16 for most World Cup goals. Also became the oldest player at 38 to score 3 goals in a game at the tournament. France beat Senegal 3-1 in Jersey. Norway with a 4-1 win over Iraq in Foxborough. Baseball, Yankees smacked 4 homers. Crushed the White Sox 12-2 in New York. Manager Aaron Boone says the offense had a great night. A
6: couple breaks in the, they gave us a base runner or two, and then guys are really able to take advantage of it.
5: Shohei Ohtani with the solo homer in the sixth. That's all the Dodgers needed to shut out the Rays 1-0. Saints bringing back their all-time sack leader, signed defensive end Cameron Jordan to a one-year deal. And the Vegas Golden Knights announced that John Tortorella will not return as head coach next season. That's sports. I'm Ronza Moss.

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1: Let's look at the immediate futures of both of these teams. 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
0: Hosted by Dan Patrick and joined by the four Danettes.
1: I refuse to let Tim Legler start his summer vacation.
2: So now they look at themselves as champions. They're going to feel differently about themselves and their ability to navigate any situation going into next year. There is no reason to think that the Knicks can't have an opportunity to repeat next year.
1: And then the Spurs, you do have the De'Aaron Fox question.
2: Going forward, the future is going to be Stephon Castle and Dylan Harper. There's no question about that. And for De'Aaron Fox, maybe he's the guy that's more anchored to your second unit, but that's a lot of money for a guy coming off the bench. I get it, but they were a better team when Dylan Harper was on the floor.
0: Broadcasting from the Man Cave, this is Dan Patrick.
1: Final hour in this Wednesday, Eli Manning stops by. We figured he could give us a little feel, a better feel of a championship parade. He got two of those with the Giants. And tomorrow will be the big parade starting at 10 a.m. And 10,000 New York City police officers will be there. I don't know how many millions they're expecting. Probably over 4 million will be there for the New York Knicks.

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5: Jason Smith and Mike Harmon are dropping knowledge like this.
6: These guys are sick, man.
7: We got the numbers in for the Stanley Cup Final and the NBA Finals. And for the Stanley Cup, incredibly happy. They say their 26 playoffs are the most watched playoffs on record in the United States, with an average of just under 2 million viewers, right? That surpasses the previous record set back in 96, which I believe 96 was probably Legion of Boom and the Red Wings, right? It was probably 96, right? It was back-to-back for Detroit. It was probably back then.
8: Yep.
7: So that was the last time this many people watched the Stanley Cup Final. I guess you could say you knew the Knicks were going to bring people to the NBA Finals, but maybe you didn't know the Knicks were going to bring this many people. According to the results that are just in, this is a story just a couple hours old, the Knicks-Spurs was the most watched NBA Finals since 1998. It averaged nearly 21 million viewers. It peaked in Game 5 at 33 million viewers. You know, as Jalen Brunson was showing everybody, oh my goodness, I'm so great, and everybody's going to really understand how great

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4: We told you about Erling Haaland, right? Soccer fans know, people who watch the game know, they're nodding their heads. And we told you, this is the guy. Watch for Norway to make a surprise run into the semifinals. Golden boot, all of it. He is the best striker in the world in his World Cup debut. Haaland, yo! Haaland! The average soccer fan, the average United States soccer fan is seeing him for the first time. And it's like, is this guy real? Like, is he like two people taped together? Like, there's no way he's one person. Like, no, he is that good. He has been that good. He has been that good for Man City for a while. He's 25 years old. I'll tell you what, everybody wants to talk about Messi. And okay, you know what? Yeah, Erling Haaland again. Best striker in the world. Here he is.
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5: At the World Cup, Lionel Messi with the hat trick to lead Argentina past Algeria 3-0 in KC. Messi tied the all-time record 16 for most World Cup goals. Also became the oldest player at 38 to score three goals in a game at the tournament. France beat Senegal 3-1 in Jersey. Norway with a 4-1 win over Iraq in Foxborough. Baseball, Yankees smacked four homers. Crushed the White Sox 12-2 in New York. Manager Aaron Boone says the offense had a great night. A
6: couple breaks and they gave us a base runner or two, and then guys are really able to take advantage of it.
5: Shohei Ohtani with the solo homer in the sixth. That's all the Dodgers needed to shut out the Rays 1-0. Saints bringing back their all-time sack leader, signed defensive end Cameron Jordan to a one-year deal. And the Vegas Golden Knights announced that John Tortorella will not return as head coach next season. That's sports. I'm Ronza Moss.

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0: dress up as her. And what I would do is I would wear these like big pieces of yarn around my head. So it was like I had long hair, which is actually something I did almost every day. And that was my She-Ra costume.
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18: And we return to Our American Stories, and with Jack Poe's story. Jack served as a chaplain for the Oklahoma City Police Department in 1995 when the Alfred P. Murrah Building was destroyed in an act of domestic terrorism. We now turn to another tragedy 1,324 miles away from Oklahoma City. and how Jack lent his services there. Take it away, Jack.
14: So on 9/11, we finish our Bible study, and one of our participants works for the FBI, and I get a call. She says, "Is your TV on?" I'm in the office. We have a TV. It wasn't on. She said, "No, go turn it on." I said, "Go turn it on." Said, "A plane has flown in to the World Trade Center." So I immediately go turn on the TV. I see the first plane. They're showing it again, coming in to one of the buildings. I'm thinking, okay, this clear sky, there's no, you know, somebody get, what, you know, I'm thinking a small plane. I'm not thinking of a large plane filled with a full tank of gas, but you should have when you look at it. And we see the other plane come in. And I can tell you at that time, my heart broke anyway when we saw the first plane go in. But when the second plane went in, we knew what one bomb did to us, what two buildings being hit would do. There are going to be a lot of casualties, number one. Innocent people who went to work today like we did April the 19th and had no idea what was going to happen at 9:02. And I knew we're probably going to lose some first responders. I knew. So New York called and asked for the chaplains that worked the Morrow Building to come to New York to help. They wanted some experience from us on how you handle it. What did we discover that worked and didn't work? We packed and we were getting ready to go. And of course, we'd already found out that there's no planes. But there was a gentleman in Enid, Oklahoma, who had a subsidiary of their company in New Jersey. I don't know for sure what they did. I think chemical or something. Anyway, but it's four brothers that operate it now. So one of the brothers came to Enid every week. They switched off. Well, of course, he gets a call from his wife. It says, "You need to come home." So he calls his pilot, get the jet, and come get him. "You need to come home." "Sir, I can't. I can't do it." "Why can't you do it?" "Well, planes are grounded. Nobody's doing anything." And he's thinking to himself, "My wife says, come on." So he got a hold of FAA and said, "I need to get home. We understand there's some people that they're asking to come to New York from Oklahoma City. Can we make this a angel flight and get them to New York?" And Federal Aviation says, "We'll do that." So he paid for the plane. He paid for the other pilot. He bought all the gas. He came to Oklahoma City, picked us up, and we flew to New York. When we landed and got on the ground, they fueled our plane. People were asking, "What you doing flying? You're not supposed to be up there." I can imagine we had a lot of planes watching us. But anyway, that's how we got to New York on the flight. And so that started our first about 18 days at Ground Zero. You see television, but when you get on site, it's not the same thing. And I remember I went around there for the first time, and it was dark. All the lights are shining on it, and you see all the debris that's there. And I thought to myself, man, this looks like a scene out of Hollywood. And one of the guys says, "It's real. This is not Hollywood." When we got down there and we got with Leo Flanagan, he said, "You all chaplains?" We said, "Yes. What can we help you with?" He says, "We need some chaplains over here at this temporary morgue." I will tell you this, and that really surprised me. When they brought in Bucket of Bones to the medical examiner who was there, he did not touch that until we prayed over him. He'd say, "All right, chaplains, let's pray." So we prayed over every one of those buckets of

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0: Just try. Let it try. 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Put a watch before you. And say, half an hour, I will keep my hands behind my back. Whatever happens. It will begin to itch. Don't scratch yourself. You will see you will not be able to think about anything in the world anymore than just about this itching. You are not allowed to scratch yourself. If your nose ran and you wished to wipe your nose, you could not do it. First of all, we have no handkerchief. We wiped our nose like this. Well, but you had to have the permission of the world to wipe your nose. And you could not move. 17 hours a day you had to sit, and you had to hear, uninterruptedly, communism is good, communism is good, communism is good, communism is good, communism is good, communism is good, communism is good, communism is good. Are you bored of it? I have said it half a minute. They said it during hours, days, weeks, months, years. We had to hear uninterruptedly, communism is good, communism is good, communism is good, communism is good, communism is good, Christianity is dead, Christianity is dead, Christianity is dead, Christianity is dead. Give up, give up, give up, give up, give up, give up. And when at 10 o'clock in the night we were allowed to go to bed, in our nightmares we continue to hear, Christianity is dead, Christianity is dead, Christianity is dead, give up, give up, give up. This was the worst torture to which Christians were submitted in communist countries. Happily, Christ is God and knows everything beforehand, and he has prepared a remedy against brainwashing. It is heart washing. When we were in these prison cells, now continually hearing this devilish voice, at a certain moment I had not seen my wife almost 13 years. I did not know if she is alive. She had been announced officially that I had hanged myself in prison. And men who posed as former prisoners said, we have been released, we have attended his burial, he has hanged himself in prison. That is what she knew. And I knew nothing about her. I didn't know anymore if I had children or if I don't have them. At a certain moment, the communists were very nice and gave us postcards. Here, everyone write to your family that on that day they may come and bring you some parcels with food and clothing and so on. We were very happy. Everyone wrote.
1: And you're listening to Richard Wurmbrand's story, a story he told for his country that adopted.
0: 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We were very happy. Everyone wrote.
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1: Christ also has been there. Jesus has given us a remedy against brainwashing. It is heart washing. He has said, blessed are the pure in heart, because they will see not the gray walls of the prison cell, they will not see the iron bars, they will not see the chains at their hands and at their feet, they will not see the rubber trenches and the implements of tortures of the communists, they will not see the torturers. Blessed are the pure in heart, because they will see God. And looking at him, you forget the outward circumstances, and we could resist brainwashing. Afterwards, I was released from communist prisons. I came to America. Now, I have not come to tell you what you would like to hear. I have come to tell you what is my message from God. I have come to tell you also what you will not like at all. I came to America, a nation which is terribly brainwashed. America is terribly brainwashed. And basically, it is the same technique which the devil uses under the communists. There exists a conspiracy in America not to allow you to think. An American is not allowed to think, as we were not allowed to think. Communism is good, communism is good, communism is good. So Americans are not allowed to think. The first thing an American awakes from sleep is not rubbed his eyes yet. He switches on the television and the radio, and it begins taratam-tam-tam-taratam-tam-tam-taratam-tam-tam. The brainwasher tells you a few things. When you drive in the car, it's absolutely forbidden to think. You have entered in the car, you have switched on the radio, tarapam pam pam, tarapam pam pam, tarapam pam pam, until you arrive to your job.

not only you have the freedom to vote, you have the freedom to speak, to write, to think. You have the freedom to choose what to eat. You have the freedom how to clothe yourself. You have the freedom whom to marry. We don't have this freedom. My boy had a girlfriend, and she was called to the secret police and was told, "We've seen that you are dated by Michael Wurmbrand. He's a counter-revolutionist, so you will not be dated by him anymore. We found for you another boy, Steve. You will not kiss Michael, you will kiss Steve. The secret police decides whom a girl will kiss." But you have the freedom to go and to wash yourself and to take a bath. I have not washed myself 3 years when I was in prison. And you have the great freedom to go to the toilet. If you would know what a freedom this is, and what a terrible torture it was in prison, they did not take you. That was all.

0: I heard during the night female prisoners screaming, begging the wardens, take me to the toilet, take me to the toilet. And he said, wait until tomorrow morning. And for nothing in the world, they would take you. And one insisted, Surganov, they beat him to death because he wished to go to the toilet. 475 have been killed only in this one psychiatric asylum. We were very hungry in prison. There were times when we had one slice of bread a week. We had soup of dirty potato peels, covered with unwashed intestines. We were terribly hungry. We were doped with drugs which would destroy our minds. And because of this, we forgot more and more. We forgot our whole theology, we forgot the Bible. I forgot also the Our Father. Now the communists have also published an Our Father. They teach their youth to pray. And now may God forgive me, but I have to quote from you to you what prayer they teach their youth.
1: And you've been listening to Richard Wurmbrand's story for America after 14 years in a communist prison. And just as Solzhenitsyn had done when he came to America and gave his infamous speech at Harvard, he was tough on communism. He was also tough on consumerism and how that itself could be a surrender to the world of the advertising market and away from individuality. When he said that he was forced to repeat, nobody loves you anymore, nobody loves you anymore, what a dirty, ugly trick the communists played on these people they imprisoned. It just doesn't get lower than faking the end of love of your family. And then, of course, following up with the end of love and the death of God himself. When we come back, more of Richard Wurmbrand's story, his testimony, here on Our American Stories.
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1: All the reasons there are for the government to keep the truth about extraterrestrial life from the American public. 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
2: The white light disappeared. 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

0: mom when I was 17 years old.
1: People are dying. Is he doing this every night?
0: Kenny was a Chicago firefighter who lived a secret double life as a mafia hitman.
2: I had a wife and I had two children. Nobody knew anything.
0: He was a crazy man. He was my father, and I had no idea about any of this until now.

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Christians have been compelled day after day to eat their excrement and to drink urine. 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These men would bang on the door of the cell, shouting, "Give us more urine! Give us more urine!" 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

enjoy. And I can rejoice with those who rejoice. Every Sunday, I rejoiced with all those who were in church on Sunday. I was not in church 14 years. 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
0: The Tigers are ready to make noise in 2026. 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
4: This is a Bloomberg Money Minute. Kevin Warsh held his first press conference as Fed chair today, announcing an overhaul to the Federal Reserve's operations, including five new task forces that will address its balance sheet, data sources, communications, productivity, and jobs. The Fed left interest rates unchanged today, but half the committee says it expects rate hikes later this year. That tanked stocks on Wall Street. The Dow lost 506 points, the Nasdaq fell 354, and the S&P slipped 91 points. Oil was also down slightly today amid a pending Iran deal, but held steady at about $76 a barrel. Shares of CarMax dropped today after same-store sales and used car profits declined for a fourth straight quarter. And Apple says it plans to release AirPods that have cameras late next year as part of a group of new releases. But you can't take pictures or videos with them. Instead, they'll act as sensors of your surroundings for Siri. 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I'm Monica Ricks, Bloomberg Radio.
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2: Brought to you by the Town Crier Wire. In the newsroom, I'm Andrew Green. Benton Harbor City Commissioners have approved a property transfer to allow for renovations to take place at the Bus Avenue Apartments. The publicly owned housing development was constructed by the federal government in the 1960s and is in need of major improvements. Commissioners were told Monday the U.S. Department of Housing and Urban Development is now planning a $32 million project for the complete rehabilitation of the apartments through the Rental Assistance Demonstration, or RAD, program. However, because the city of Benton Harbor owns a small stake in the development, the project can't begin until 100% of it is owned by the Benton Harbor Housing Commission. Mayor Marcus Mohammed said allowing the property transfer to the commission is vital for the quality of life of residents.
6: Say if we don't approve, then what happens is the $32 million to improve Bus, it doesn't happen. And the city does not get the $50,000 in inflation and revenue over the next 50 years. And the residents lose out because now they're basically continuing to live in squalor.
2: Through the RAD program, the Housing Commission can partner with a private developer for the project while the developer receives tax credits. Under the agreement that commissioners approved last night, the city will receive $50,000 per year in lieu of taxes for Bus apartments while the RAD credits are in effect. Commissioners unanimously approved the property transfer for the sum of $1, meaning the project can move forward.

0: The new lifeguard program at South Beach in South Haven is already being credited with saving a life, and South Haven Mayor Annie Brown knows firsthand how much that can mean. At last night's meeting of the South Haven City Council, Police Chief Adam DeBoer presented life-saving awards to three lifeguards who were present on June 9th when a man went into cardiac arrest at the beach. Speaking later on at the meeting, Mayor Brown revealed that man was her husband, Jeff Philbrandt.
1: I think my husband's last words to the lifeguard before he collapsed were, "It looks like you're going to have a slow morning."
0: Philbrandt was talking to the lifeguards after swimming when he started to show signs of distress. DeBoer said Monday that the three lifeguards knew what to do and began CPR and the application of an automatic external defibrillator. Brown said their swift action saved her husband's life.
1: "From the moment I walked into the ER, and almost every day, doctors and nurses told me that I should buy lottery tickets because Jeff was lucky to be alive. In fact, one of his doctors said he was alive specifically because trained and highly qualified lifeguards were there to immediately perform CPR and then shock him."
0: DeBoer said that South Haven Area Emergency Services stabilized Phil Brandt and took him to Corwell Health South in St. Joseph. He said that Shays Director Brandon Hins confirmed to him that the actions of the lifeguards saved the man's life. For that reason, lifeguards Cam Patmos, Trinidad Marcus, and Riker Dykema were given official life-saving awards last night. With the summer beach season underway, the Michigan Department of Natural Resources is reminding swimmers how to be safe in the Great Lakes. Pat Whalen with the DNR in Southwest Michigan tells us everyone needs to observe the colored flags posted at beaches. While the water is never completely safe, green flags generally mean safe conditions with no known hazards. More caution needs to be used when the flags are yellow.
2: "The waves are starting to increase. Some of those currents are starting to show up around the structures. They might have some rip currents that are starting to form. And then you go to a red flag, and the red flag designates a high risk or a high hazard. And the waves have increased up to 4 to 5 feet. The rip currents are most likely present."
0: So don't go in the water. Whalen says the DNR is also now using double red flags to indicate severe hazards and that the swim area is closed. It is illegal to enter the water when double red flags are posted unless you're using exempted equipment like a kite board with the proper safety gear. Whalen says many state beaches have designated swim areas identifiable by buoys. He advises swimmers to stay in those areas when they're available.
2: "Those areas are marked by the swim buoys and are free of hazards like rocks or ledges. We do not include areas where river outlets come out into that swim area. So those areas are also checked frequently by park staff for water depth."
0: Whalen reminds swimmers in Lake Michigan that rip currents are always possible. That's a current that pulls the swimmer farther out into the lake. He advises swimmers not to fight a rip current, but to breathe and go with the current until it releases them, then swim parallel back to shore. He notes there are currently no state parks that have lifeguards, but many do have life rings available and means to contact the authorities when there's trouble. Imagine a rolling block party. That's what organizers of the West Coaster cycling event are expecting when riders take to the streets of Benton Harbor on June 24th. Greg Collins is the founder of the Pachyderm Peddlers, a cycling club based in Stevensville, and he helped bring the event to Benton Harbor after it was started as the Slow Roll by Jason Hall in Detroit in 2010. Collins told us this spring that the Slow Roll is a casual bike ride.
3: "It's not meant for cyclists necessarily. It's meant for people who love to ride bikes and those that might want to explore riding bikes. You know, our inspiration really came from Jason and what he created in Detroit with the Slow Roll there."
0: Hall is bringing his Slow Roll concept, only now called the West Coaster, to Benton Harbor on the 24th, kicking off the ride at the livery at 6 p.m. From there, participants will ride around some Benton Harbor neighborhoods and pass landmarks like the Whirlpool Campus and Gene Clark Park for a roughly 12-mile trip before heading back. Collins says that a goal of the event is to help more people get into cycling, a hobby that's growing in popularity in the region as more trails are developed.
3: "Yeah, we see growing numbers. Our cycling club in Stevensville, you know, started with 6 people 10 years ago. This is our 10th season riding together. And now on Thursday nights, we have as many as 200 people show up and take a ride with us. And we accommodate riders of all paces."
0: Collins says the opening of the Lakeview Trail this year, the Marquette Greenway, and the Red Arrow Linear Trail have made cycling safer in Berrien County in recent years. And it's only going to continue. Jason Hall himself will lead the West Coaster next week. The ride is open to anyone ages 12 and older, and registration's free, although participants must sign a waiver online or at the event. We'll have a link to more information at our website. The Dowagiac Conservation Club will host its 5th annual traditional archery shoot this month. The club's Adam Maxey tells us the 3-day event will be held at its property on M51 in Dowagiac with camping, vendors, and a whole lot of archery. They'll have about 75 3D targets around the grounds on multiple courses throughout the weekend.
4: There's a big game course where it's like we'll have moose and buffalo and grizzly bears. Then we have a small game course. We'll have, you know, raccoons, turkeys, mosquito targets.
0: They'll also have a course in the swamp area and an aerial course. Maxie says the weekend will be a great way for archery enthusiasts of all ages to hone their skills. So what makes archery a popular sport?
4: It's fun, you know, and like I said, anybody can do it. I have a 15-year-old and an 11-year-old, and they both love to do it and stuff like that. And, I mean, it's one of those things that you can just pick up and start doing.
0: Maxie says there are those who purchase more expensive equipment, but that's not necessary to get into archery. This Conservation Club Archery Weekend is full of events for everyone, like a long-distance shot competition, the Iron Buck Tournament, a bow skirmish, and archery cornhole. Ground Zero Archery of St. Joseph will be on site to help everyone with their archery needs. The traditional archery shoot will be Friday, June 26th to Sunday, June 28th. Admission to the event will be $20 per day, and a weekend pass will be available for $30. And one of Michigan's most well-known swimmers is planning his next big challenge. Jim the Shark Dreyer plans to swim 22 miles, towing 250 cannonballs behind him, starting in Lake Michigan and delivering them to the White Lake Area Maritime Festival in Muskegon County.
5: We're going to use those cannonballs to build a U.S. 250th Combat Veterans Memorial out of the cannonballs in Whitehall.
0: Dreyer says it's 250 cannonballs for America's 250th birthday, and 22 miles was chosen to raise awareness of the daily number of veteran suicides. They're targeting August 7th for the big swim, and you can find out more by going to jimthesharkdreyer.com. 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
0: WSJM News Now continues. The interim U.S.-Iran deal reopens the Strait of Hormuz and requires more negotiations over Tehran's nuclear program. That's according to a text of the Memorandum of Understanding released by senior U.S. officials. It also allows Iran to sell its oil freely. More from ABC's Jonathan Carl.
7: The single most important sanctions were the sanctions that denied Iran the ability to sell its oil on the international market. Now, they did sell their oil anyway through its shadow fleet on the black market, but this cost Iran dearly. Now, immediately upon signing this, they have access to international oil markets, something they have not had for many years under many different U.S. presidents.
0: The Trump administration is hopeful it can forge a deal that permanently prevents a nuclear Iran, but the latest U.S. intelligence presents reasons to doubt. Here's ABC's Shannon Kingston.
8: The U.S. and Iran are set to kickstart detailed nuclear negotiations on Friday, but officials say American intelligence agencies predict the Iranian regime will be unlikely to make the nuclear concessions the Trump administration expects to see. The president making it plain that military action is still on the table.
9: If I don't like it, if they don't behave, we'll go right back to dropping bombs right smack in the middle of their head.
8: Shannon Kingston, ABC News, the State Department.
0: Attorneys for Luigi Mangione, the person accused of shooting and killing United Healthcare CEO Brian Thompson, are petitioning for psychiatric arguments to be presented at his trial. Defense attorneys are arguing Mangione suffered an extreme emotional disturbance at the time that Thompson was killed. ABC's legal contributor Brian Buckmeyer says if the arguments allowed at trial, it could change his sentencing.
10: At the time in which Mangione committed the crime, this is what the defense is going to argue, he had an extreme emotional disturbance. He acted upon that extreme emotional disturbance, and it was objective considering who he is in the circumstances that he was. And if that happens, it actually reduces the penalties that Mangione faces. He could still possibly go to jail or prison, but that's how it changes his case.
0: Despite repeated assertions, a new report from the Washington Post says President Trump's White House ballroom project won't be entirely privately funded. According to the report, the contractor who's in charge of the project says it'll cost about $600 million instead of the $400 million the president said. Taxpayers are now expected to foot about half the cost. More of ABC's Mary Bruce.
11: Now, despite his repeated claims that this project wouldn't cost taxpayers a dime, Trump and his administration are asking Congress for $1 billion in taxpayer money to cover security upgrades associated with this project. Now, when asked about this new reporting and just how much taxpayers are going to be footing of this bill, the White House tells us the ballroom project is, quote, inextricably tied to the security of the president, the White House grounds, and the certain security infrastructure assets. But in that statement, they notably don't deny this new reporting.
0: And President Trump has thrown down the gauntlet to Senate Republicans on a series of interconnected intelligence issues. Here's ABC's Rachel Scott.
12: The president says he will not approve FISA, a key national security tool that has already expired, until Republicans pass his sweeping voter ID law. And what's more, the president says he's also delaying the nomination of Jay Clayton to serve as the director of national intelligence until his other judicial nominees get through. Clayton was scheduled to start his confirmation hearings today. This means that Bill Pulte, a man with no intelligence experience, will be serving in that role for now. Republicans are no fan of Pulte. The president knows that, and now he's using it as leverage.
13: A wind advisory continues. Cloudy skies expected this afternoon, with thunderstorms likely. Highs level off around 74. Mainly cloudy skies tonight. Chance for rain. Lows level off around 58. A blend of clouds and sun tomorrow. Slight chance of rain showers. High of 72. Clear skies Friday with daytime highs approaching 74. 76 Saturday. Right now, 57. That's your updated forecast. I'm meteorologist Paul Trombley.
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21: A slow day for direct cash cattle business and cash hogs closed mix. Hello, I'm Kellen Havikin with your closing Brownfield Farm break. Direct cash cattle trade was quiet. A few asking prices were reported in parts of Texas at $260 to $262. The rest of cattle country remains quiet, and bids remain very elusive. Due to the federal Juneteenth holiday on Friday, packer inquiry should begin to improve on Thursday. Estimated cattle slaughter was 109,000 head, up 4,000 on the week. Cash hogs were mixed. Barrows and gilts at the National Daily Direct were up 18 cents with a base range of $86 to $98. The weighted average, $97.75. Iowa, Minnesota was down 7 cents at $97.86. The Western Corn Belt was 12 cents lower at $97.77. Estimated hog slaughter was 476,000 head, up 15,000 on the year. I'm Kellen Havikin for Brownfield.
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25: 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I'm Mark Dorenkamp with Brownfield Ag News Headlines. The USDA is rolling out a pilot program designed to modernize acreage reporting and improve its efficiency for ag producers. Undersecretary Richard Fordyce says counties in 11 states are using the technology to report data ahead of the July 15th deadline.
26: It'll be an interactive map.
25: Fordyce expects the program to be fully implemented by next summer. 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
25: Iowa's top ag official says the state has successfully eradicated pseudorabies. Secretary Mike Nag with the Department of Agriculture and Land Stewardship tells Brownfield there was a strong coordinated response to the late April detection of the virus at a small commercial swine facility.
2: We did the final round of testing that was required by the pseudorabies response protocol that USDA has, and we confirmed what we believed was going to be true, is that there were no positives in that additional surveillance circle. So as of Friday afternoon, we have released all quarantines.
25: U.S. ethanol production dipped slightly last week. The U.S. Energy Information Administration says production fell half a percentage point to 1.1 million barrels per day. The four-week average ethanol production rate decreased 0.2%, equivalent to an annualized rate of 16.94 billion gallons. And the USDA has announced more details on its reorganization plan. The Foreign Agricultural Service will establish an operational support hub in Kansas City, Missouri. I'm Mark Dorenkamp with Brownfield Ag News Headlines.
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7: Christine Lisi. 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It's his 15th consecutive major as the pre-favorite or co-favorite. 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
8: He doesn't really want to talk about completing the Grand Slam. And he was on the driving range yesterday, like grinding, really grinding. Listen, I'll never bet against Scottie Scheffler, but I don't think he should be the favorite going into this week. But I understand why he is, because he is Scottie Scheffler and his record over the long term has been spectacular. But is he coming into this week playing better golf than some of the other top name guys? No, absolutely not.
7: Michael Collins on ESPN Radio's Unsportsmanlike. The USGA, R&A, along with the PGA Tour and DP World Tour, announced they've delayed the implementation of a new rule that would reduce the distance golf's longest hitters can achieve, move the golf rollback rule to 2030 rather than a phased implementation in 2028. NBA, despite a roughly five-year, $140 million offer put on the table by the Jazz, talks between the team and restricted free agent center Walker Kessler have stalled. The 7'2" Kessler has proven to be one of the league's premier shot blockers and rebounders. He played in only five games last season, though, before undergoing season-ending shoulder surgery. Utah does have the right to match any offer sheet that Kessler signs as an RFA. NHL Golden Knights hired Ryan Craig, coach of their AHL affiliate, as their new head coach, and former Kings coach Jim Hiller named the new coach of the Maple Leafs. U.S. national team Wisconsin defender, Olympic gold medalist Caroline Harvey named the International Ice Hockey Federation's Female Player of the Year. The WNBA will be moving to a 50-game schedule beginning in 2027.
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10: That surpassed the previous record set back in 96, which I believe 96 was probably Legion of Boom and the Red Wings, right? It was probably 96, right? It was back-to-back for Detroit. It was probably back then.
11: Yep.
10: So that was the last time this many people watched the Stanley Cup Final. I guess you could say you knew the Knicks were going to bring people to the NBA Finals, but maybe you didn't know the Knicks were going to bring this many people. According to the results that are just in, this story is just a couple hours old, the Knicks-Spurs was the most watched NBA Finals since 1998. It averaged nearly 21 million viewers. It peaked in Game 5 at 33 million viewers. You know, as Jalen Brunson was showing everybody, oh my goodness, I'm so great, and everybody's going to really understand how great I am. Highest since 98, and this was Michael Jordan's swan song with Chicago and Utah. This was the Brian Russell hitting the jumper, walking off the court as he won his sixth and last NBA title. I mean, that series, I mean, you're going all the way back going, oh, was that like 50 million? That series averaged about 29 million people for six games. Now you're talking about a series that is 30-some-odd years later, and it averaged 24.5 million viewers, right? You're talking about...
12: 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Ladies and gentlemen, this is The Odd Couple with Rob Parker and Kelvin Washington.
13: What I had hoped, I saw, Rob G, a couple of games where Towns had figured it out, 20-plus, looking good, good defense on Wemby. He disappeared after that, and that would hurt me if I'm the Knicks. Now I have years' worth of footage, stats, analytics, my eye test, versus a 30-day run. Mike Brown gives him the ball in the high post, and he's successful.
14: Yep.
13: Am I going with the 30-day that looked good, and then it started to falter down the last three games in the finals? What we're going with, what history is, it's the up and down, defensive liability. He's 7 foot. He's athletic. You think he's going to be a better rim protector? He's not. My phone is ringing. The bat phone, the red phone, the commissioner phone is ringing. Hello? I'm taking calls. I'm seeing what I can get, because if I'm getting anything from Giannis, if nothing else, is consistent.
12: 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The Odd Couple with Rob Parker and Kelvin Washington. 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
4: 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SJM.
11: You ever see that movie?
12: Yeah.
11: The Grudge?
12: Yeah.
11: Creepy. And by the way, creepy?
12: Jinx.
11: My kids do that.
13: Jinx.
11: Danny, did you watch Maternal Instinct yet?
14: No, not yet.
12: Oh, I did. It was horrible. Don't watch it. It's horrible.
11: It's like the worst woman of all time.
12: It's the
11: you
12: worst.
11: You thought that girl from the Crash documentary was the worst human ever?
12: Oh, the Shirilla?
11: We found the new worst human.
12: It's a new documentary on Netflix, and the story's terrible. Don't listen to Rich. Don't watch it.
11: Okay.
12: But it's actually intriguing. Yeah. Covino and Rich live from the Fox Sports Radio studio, and if you're skilled in manufacturing, skip the online job search nightmare. 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
11: And it's time for the Tyrek Play of the Day. Jalen Brunson and Josh Hart will each throw out ceremonial first pitches before the Yankees match up against the White Sox tonight. The team announced, but Goldie stole the show last night.
15: Here's pitch swung on deep drive left field. Way down the line and way gone. 15 rows Woo. Back, lower deck. Two-run homer for Paul Goldschmidt. It's now a 9-1 New York Yankee lead.
12: Future Hall of Famer, people are saying the biggest pickup of the offseason, Yankees keeping him. 10 home runs in the 290s, having a hell of a season. Yankees beat the White Sox 12-2. 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
11: Hey, you want to wrap these calls, Danny G?
14: Yeah, let's go. Lots of calls still. Let's start in Fort Wayne. Jaime.
11: Jaime, sports grudges. Sports grudges, Jaime.
16: Hey, I've been watching you guys for 4 years. First time caller.
11: Thanks, buddy. Man.
16: Hey, biggest grudge, and I'm going to speak for my city and for my all my Bears fans. I got the grudge against our owners. How are you going to allow Bears from 1921 to 2026 leave Chicago? Come on, man.
11: Come on.
16: Born and raised
12: no,
16: in the
12: that's
16: city. Come
12: the
16: on.
12: Worst,
16: hey,
12: no, I'm with you.
16: Know what? Hey, loyal to the soil. Thank you, Marvin Prince. Tiny hands. I'm loyal to my soil, you guys.
11: It's still wild for me to think.
12: I don't blame you.
11: That they're really going to be moving this
12: Yeah,
11: team.
12: It sounds fake.
11: It does sound fake. It sounds like an Onion article. Bears are in Chicago. That's the Bears.
12: I really thought it's the weirdest thing. But yeah. You know, like when you're so full of yourself and you think like your wife or girlfriend's never going to leave you. Like, my ex used to be like, yeah, I'm done with this. I'm like, yeah, whatever. And then she, like, one day really was, like, out. And I was like, wow.
11: Whoa, she meant it.
12: She really meant
11: that's it. That's how I felt about the Bears talking about Indiana.
12: It really is. I'm like, that's not going to happen until it happens.
17: Can I offer a small historical footnote?
11: Yeah.
17: So this guy named Mike North, he used to be a host on this network. He's based out of Chicago. He actually gave this long Twitter video about how the Bears have threatened to leave like six times over the last 30 some years, and they never have. But he's like, this is not unprecedented. So
11: yeah, but based they on don't. That though, you would think like, yeah, they've threatened before. Yeah, you're really gonna leave? Okay.
17: Hopefully,
11: yeah. Eventually yeah. they do.
17: Yeah, yep. Bluster.
11: Lesson learned.
12: I know from experience, dude.
14: All right, Virginia, Jay, you got 1 minute.
11: Hey, Jay.
18: Hey guys, how y'all doing today?
11: What up, man?
18: Hey, doing good. Hey, look, I'm on that same game you guys are on, that G.R. Smith game, but the perspective is amazing. My grudge is actually with LeBron James, not G.R. Smith. You know, Jared, because if you remember, that game was not over. It went to overtime, okay? And LeBron quit on the team in overtime. He pouted on the sideline. He went 0-for-1, scoring 2 points, I think, maybe at the most in the overtime. Matter of fact, he scored nothing. He had two and no assists. So, you know, my grudge is with him.
11: Oh, for giving up, for letting that moment be bigger than him.
14: That's a crazy perspective.
11: You know who I always thought should,
12: thank you, man,
11: should hate Moises Alou? Steve Bartman.
12: Oh,
11: his overreaction and, like, slamming his glove. Oh, if Moises Alou just walks away, I don't think anyone focuses on Steve Bartman.
12: Not at all. He was just an easy target.
11: Yeah, so there's grudges you can
12: if
11: hold.
12: If I was Bartman, I would never forgive that
11: I
12: one.
11: Would never! All right, more Camino on Rich next right here.
13: We are Fox Sports!
11: Camino on Rich. Now, the Cup is taking over the U.S., Camino.
12: Oh, yeah.
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26: 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As Attorney General, Mike Cox beat them all. 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As governor, Mike Cox will take the fight to radical big government liberals by eliminating the income tax, dozing state government, rooting out waste, fraud, and abuse, and getting prices down. 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He'll do it again. Marine, homicide prosecutor, Attorney General, Mike Cox for governor. 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
15: A wind advisory continues until 11 p.m. tonight. Mainly cloudy skies expected tonight with a chance for isolated rain showers. Lows level off around 58. Sunshine mixed with clouds at times. Tomorrow, slight chance of rain showers. High temperatures reach up to 72. Tomorrow night, lows level off around 60. Highs around 74 Friday under clear skies. 76 Saturday. Currently 61. That's your updated forecast. I'm meteorologist Paul Trombley.
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2: Wildly racist people like loved OJ.
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17: On this day. All right, now tomorrow, remember, old school when 50 hits. We get you ready for the weekend. Thursday's the new Friday. But today is Wednesday, so that means midweek major with Sammy. Let's go.
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21: Aw, yeah, gotta go super fast here to get by with Sam at least 6 minutes. Gonna roll those two big red love dice over to this, see who gets first take.
17: All right, I rolled an 8 and Rich rolled
2: an 8. I'll let you go first.
17: All right, we're
2: first.
17: In a rush.
2: You've been a gentleman.
17: Well,
21: Covino's gone first 5 weeks in a row.
2: Yeah, because I'm a winner.
21: All right. And now, the most famous person besides Brian Bell of Weezer of Iowa City, Iowa, Iowa Sam.
2: Oh, Sam.
22: I'll be quick here. Guys, Floyd Money Mayweather in the news. He may, though, need to update his nickname to Floyd No Money Mayweather after facing recent felony charges.
2: Good one, Sam.
22: Thank you. He's facing recent felony charges in the state of Nevada. He's accused of writing a bad check for $200,000 in December of 2024 to buy a very expensive watch in Las Vegas. Charges involve theft and intended to defraud. He's also being hounded for cash in civil suits involving people in four states, and the IRS is after him for over $7 million. Additionally, he's wrapped up in litigation chasing after former business partners and ventures, alleging breach of fiduciary duty. Floyd's table of cash, where have you gone? Live in large, Marge. Midweek or major?
17: I think it's major. It's the money team.
20: Definitely major.
17: Money Mayweather, he's known by money, and he can't make any smart financial decisions. He's in a bad spot. That's why we were hearing all those rumors about he's fighting Mike Tyson. He's fighting Manny Pacquiao. He's fighting all these random people for all the wrong reasons. And, his decisions are coming back to haunt him. And it won't be the first time he changed his name. He used to be Pretty Boy Floyd. Money Mayweather, and now No Money Mayweather.
22: Now No Money Mayweather.
2: Dude, I'm back. I think this is major.
20: Definitely major.
2: Because he's Money Mayweather. Covino's right. I just find it wild, and you've seen it in all sports, when athletes that make absurd amounts of money, you wonder, how could you even spend that if you tried? Remember the movie Brewster's Millions? And it's like, you had to try to spend the money? Like, when you look up all the purses combined, what Mayweather made, it almost seems impossible to spend that. But hey, here we are.
22: All right, moving on. Guys, the stars were shining so bright on day 6 of the World Cup yesterday. Erling Haaland of Norway. He's scary looking and scary good. He had 2 goals. He's a beastmaster. He should play a henchman or some kind of Bond villain when his athletics career is over. Then the French superstar, Kylian Mbappe. He scored 2 goals in a win over Senegal. By the way, guys, I learned that scoring 2 goals in a match is called a brace. Did you know that?
2: No.
22: Brace. So add that to your football lingo along with pitch nil, stoppage time, etc. All right, but listen, a brace is always going to be outshined by a hat trick. And the man known as Lionel Messi had a hat trick yesterday. All three of Argentina's goals over Algeria. He's 38, turning 39 in a week. His hat trick came 20 years to the day that Messi made his World Cup debut, and he scored a goal in that game. He was 18 going on 19. Messi is now tied with Germany's Miroslav Klose for the most men's World Cup goals all time at 16. Stars like Lionel Messi shining so bright. Midweek or major?
17: Very major, because definitely everyone's major, considering him the old guy in the cup. And what, it's his sixth?
22: Woo! Yes.
17: Sixth World Cup, yeah. Like breaking all sorts of records.
22: Incredible. Timeless.
17: And the fact that he never did this in a World Cup, he's doing it at the latter stages of his career. Yeah, that's amazing. So, yeah, absolutely major. It's incredible to see. He's the GOAT.
1: I always root for the old guy. By the way, major.
20: Definitely major.
1: You should always root for the older guy or older woman. And not only that, the big stage, you want the big stars to shine. So it makes sense. You want Messi to do well in the World Cup. It only provides for more excitement, right?
22: And yesterday was a humdinger because you saw young stars and you saw Messi.
1: Yeah, Mbappe, all the names.
22: Oh, my God, Haaland, Erling Haaland, that guy is scary looking.
1: You love that guy. I love him.
22: I sent you guys pictures of him. Well, he looks intimidating.
1: So speaking of his hat trick,
22: yes,
1: we are doing the Dan Patrick hat trick. We just got word, July 1st to 3rd. So write that down.
17: Write that down.
1: So we do hat tricks too.
22: Hat trick party. All right, let's talk about another party. Last Friday was a party with the U.S. men's national team trucking Paraguay 4-1. Most of America was off work and able to enjoy the game to start a sublime sports weekend. Looking ahead to Friday, though, the United States-Australia match starts the day's action at noon Pacific, 3 Eastern. Now, it is a federal holiday, Juneteenth, so some people will be off work. But this is a bit of a buzzkill for me. Who's making the rules here? Who's making the rules here? Probably FIFA. I don't really know. But I want to watch the U.S. in prime time. Give us more of that. Brazil, Haiti, and Turkey, Paraguay get the evening draws. America's lunchtime kick, midweek or major?
17: Yeah, that's major. Major will be week. I agree with you. Yeah, we should have the primetime spot. We're hosting the World Cup. I think we should have got priority on that.
1: No, I think it's mid.
17: Really?
20: That's so mid.
1: Why do we think we're better? Yesterday on Danny G's Great Edition.
22: I want prime time. I want a party.
1: Danny had a great version of this week's Last One Standing, and we listed every country in the World Cup. And we went on for minutes because there's a million of them. Why do we think we're special? Just because we're hosting a lot of the games?
22: Yes.
1: Dude. Midday.
22: We're on our time, East Coast to Pacific. Midday, if we want to watch it prime time.
17: And we're trying to, you know, grow the sport here. We are the hosts, and the team is actually pretty good. It's a nice matchup.
1: Well, I also want to point out, go to your kid's school for a concert at noon. Everyone's available. We'll be able to watch a game. People nowadays, everyone's available. You go to your kid's, like, lunchtime concert, every parent's there. Like, does anyone work anymore? So I think we're going to be fine, Sam. We're going to have it on here.
22: Yep,
1: you'll be fine. No worries. Stu Gatz won't distract you. You'll be fine.
17: All right. Well, tomorrow, old school and 50 hits. Thank you, Sam.
1: All right. We'll see you then. Until then, arrivederci, baby.
17: See you in the promised land.
1: Happy Wednesday, guys.
17: Later, guys. Fun show. We are
1: Hey, it's Covino and Rich. Every

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3: 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Pat Moody with another edition of Moody on the Move. 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And that's important because you are improving the quality of life.
4: 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They see, okay, it's not quite what I thought. And then they do finally, you know, make the decision to come to us and recognize that there's so much more involved than just putting a little device in your ear.
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9: from the Pat Moody Studios, this is WSJM.

0: They get a point. One of the favourites drops points in the opening match. Martinez with things to think about. It's finished here. Great game. Portugal 1, DR Congo 1.
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3: Oh, gentlemen, it's God's game from above. It's gifted to us every 4 years. It's the World Cup. And I know, Martin of Weiss, you are here for this gracious day of us updating the beautiful world of pitch and soccer, the original football, damn the Americans. But well, I will tell you this.
4: Did you see the form the Congo played with today?
3: Oh, my goodness.
4: Portugal had no shot.
3: They have zero. And I'm coming here to say this, and I'll make an American reference, Ty, since you all love your basketball so much. I don't know why you put something in a little hoop. It doesn't make sense. But still, if Ronaldo continues to play on Portugal, you can mark them off of ever getting out of a group stage ever again. Because Ronaldo is a cancer to the team. He does nothing good. He takes away of all the zest and gusto they have. And I will say this again, disgrace to Portugal.
1: Wait, why you say zest, though? Lexi, why you say zest?
3: Because I'm feeling zesty right now, that's why.
1: Yeah, that was a little over the top.
3: I speak about myself.
5: Ronaldo is playing like a nine. However, he is not a nine.
3: He is not.
5: He needs to be on the bench.
3: Well,
1: he starts with a nine at 90 years old. Right? Why are you hating on the old? Well, you know Rob G loves the old heads. Why are you hating on the old heads?
3: Because he's 41 and he looks 25. He should be focusing more on his game than his face.
1: Well, how old is Messi? Because Messi
3: 38.
1: Is...
3: Happy birthday, right. Turns 39 soon.
1: Well, that three-year difference got him three goals the other day.
3: Real quick. England won 4-2. Portugal tied 1-1. And it's going to be Ghana and Panama going into the back second half. We'll see what happens next.
1: Hey, what's up? 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
8: 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What you can't see could put your home at risk, but they'll show you exactly what's going on and what needs attention. 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
9: Hey, it's Ken Lundberg with the WSJM Morning Show. In Southwest Michigan, farming is more than a living, it's a lifestyle. It's early mornings, long days, honest work that no matter how much you do, it's still there. And if you work on a farm, you know, your body feels it. Maybe the bones ache in your shoulders, your knees, and when you lift your back, oof! 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